0: And on the Fox app, Ryan Fox won it. Who's he?
1: Well, he's from New Zealand. I have not heard of him, but some people in the Puritan National Bank contest had, because they had him on his team, and he was up there helping them out big time. So, yeah, he's won. I think he's one of the golfers that was not really familiar for people from the U.S. that has won on several different tours over his career. He's 39 years old and built like a lot of 39-year-olds, looked like a little chunker. But boy, he could play. He had nerves of steel.
0: So the only other thing that I know about it was because I saw another Fox News headline. Matter of fact, two or three of them. Rory McIlroy was trashing, or that he was in some sort of a back and forth with DeChambeau. Is that right? What are they?
1: I don't know if
0: what DeChambeau are they yipping about?
1: DeChambeau, according to officials, improved his lie on Friday's match after he finished 7-under after two rounds. And they took him back out to where it happened, discussed it, and they stroked him two strokes. Well, Rory is not a fan of DeChambeau, and he said he's just doing it, he's performing. He's out putting himself out there. In other words, Rory said, there's no secret that I'm not fond of him, but he's... And they said he's holding the whole tournament hostage or something. I didn't get into all the details of what the other golfers thought, but Rory was asked that at a press conference, I believe at the end of Friday's round, or maybe even Saturday, and he just said, there's the way I feel. And he was frustrated anyway because he wasn't playing real well either.
0: You know, it's good to see a pro golf, hoity-toity pro golf, finally come around and join the other pro sports and athletes where they can talk a little bit of smack. Who knows? Pro golf may become kind of wrestling in khakis at this point. Maybe they'll even become the WNBA where it's...
1: they need to go join our group. They learn how to talk smack.
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0: phone, keys, wallet, and you. That's all she needs. Lainey Wilson there. Chris Matthews throwing some good news into your world. Rhode Island couple recently arrived in Tampa for a week-long cruise, okay? When the wife starts experiencing some stomach pains. She's like, oh, my tummy. Goes to the emergency room. Doctors are like, hey, so two things. One, you're impregnant. You're impregnant. One, you're pregnant. Two, you're in labor. Congratulations. The woman had no idea she was expecting. Then boom, gave birth to a healthy baby boy named Sebastian. Says she experienced no pregnancy symptoms during the past 9 months. Sebastian has been nicknamed Cruz, which is pretty cool.
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8: And this News Minute on X brought to you by FNF Plumbing, Daddy's Dogs, and more, and First Bank Southwest. All are proud supporters of area youth here on X. Both the Perryton football camp and the Spearman tennis camps kicked off this morning. Those continue through Wednesday. Coming up beginning next Monday on the 27th, you'll have football camps in Canadian, Pampa, and Spearman. Beginning next Tuesday, the 28th, the Stratford Boys Sports Camp. The Spearman Church of Christ is holding their vacation Bible school each evening through Wednesday this week, 6 till 8. They are also holding some adult classes. Meetings tomorrow on Tuesday of the Spearman City Council, the Perryton City Council, and the Hemphill County Hospital District Board, all meeting tomorrow. Weather Channel forecast, down around 70 tonight. Our hot, dry trend continues. 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

0: Yeah, if you need someone, say so. A powerful song. It's Dan and Shay, Chris Matthews. Tucker Wetmore's looking for himself a brunette. And newcomer Stella Lefty, singing about Boston, or at least being on a train to Boston. It's on the way.
1: 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Here's the deal. The government is over $38 trillion in debt, which means the IRS isn't slowing down. And the tax code is complex and unforgiving. 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
2: And this News Minute on X brought to you by Edward Jones, Schilling Electric, and Perryton Realty. All are proud supporters of area youth on X. The Ocotee County Commissioners Court here in Perryton held a special meeting this morning to discuss the fire protection contract with the city of Perryton. According to Ocotee County Judge Charles Kelly, no decisions officially were made at this morning's meeting. The Perryton City Council will continue to discuss it tomorrow night. They meet on Tuesday evening at 6. Also meeting tomorrow on Tuesday, the Spearman City Council meets on Tuesday morning at 7. The Hemphill County Hospital District Board in Canadian meets tomorrow evening at 5. The Canadian School Board meets Thursday evening. The 5th Annual Ike Memorial Golf Tournament coming up here in Perryton this Thursday through Sunday. Weather Channel forecast, hot, breezy, and dry all week. Down around 70 tonight. Back to the low 100s again tomorrow.
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1: News this hour from Town Hall. I'm Keith Peters in Washington. The White House says President Trump is switching planes again. He's back to the old Air Force One.
2: Press Secretary Caroline Leavitt says the new Air Force One is perfectly safe, but will receive additional upgrades and enhancements. President Trump had earlier said,
3: they're going to be sending it and they'll have it be maxed out. It'll take about a month.
2: The president's use of the new red, white, and navy blue aircraft faced scrutiny, not only because it was gifted by Qatar, but also because it appears to not be equipped with some of the same missile detection and countermeasure systems as the older jets. Earlier this month, the president left the NATO summit in Turkey on the older baby blue Air Force One, stopped at a base in the UK, and then swapped back onto the new plane. Ed Donahue, Washington.
1: Tropical storm Bertha has formed south of the Gulf Coast of the United States. National Hurricane Center Deputy Director Jamie Rome says the coastal tropical storm and surge advisories extend from Alligator Point in the Florida Panhandle to the mouth of the Mississippi in Louisiana.
4: This area has been expanded westward. It stopped here on the Florida-Alabama line, state line yesterday. It's been expanded westward to now include southeastern Louisiana to the mouth of the Mississippi. Again, tropical storm watch, tropical storm force winds possible in that area. We've also recently issued a storm surge watch.
1: It's expected to move near or along the northern Gulf Coast in coming days, bringing heavy rainfall to areas of northern Florida, Alabama, Mississippi, and Louisiana as it churns westward toward Texas. On Wall Street, the Dow down by 307 points, the NASDAQ dropped 12, the S&P 500 lower by 14. More on these stories at townhall.com.
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8: Welcome to Monday. It is July the 20th with this Texas headline update courtesy of the Texas Flyover. I'm Chris Samples, 98.3 KXDJ News. President Donald Trump approved a federal emergency declaration for 28 flood-stricken Texas counties over the weekend, authorizing FEMA to coordinate disaster relief. The declaration covers counties across South and Central Texas hit by flooding that began July the 12th. The federal government will reimburse 75% of eligible emergency response costs, including search and rescue and emergency medical care. Governor Greg Abbott signed a disaster declaration Friday in Uvalde requesting federal aid. He said the state had deployed more than 2,700 personnel, 90 boats, and 20 aircraft to rescue more than 270 people. FEMA said additional assistance could be approved if damage assessments show more federal aid is warranted. State troopers and volunteer firefighters evacuated about 325 campers from Camp Eagle in Reel County on Saturday after flooding washed out the camp's main access road. The Texas Department of Public Safety said Reel County Judge Bella Rubio requested the evacuation and that every camper made it out safely. Troopers from the DPS South Texas region worked alongside the Center Point Volunteer Fire Department and local partners. Amphibious SHERP vehicles, one donated to the Center Point firefighters by Joe Rogan and Ron White, carried campers over the washed out terrain to buses waiting at the highway. Tropical Depression 2 formed in the eastern Gulf and is forecast to turn sharply west by midweek, strengthening into Tropical Storm Bertha. Forecasters say tropical storm force winds could reach the Texas coast as early as Wednesday evening, with rain chances increasing across southeast Texas on Thursday and Friday. Tubers reported missing on the Frio River on Saturday were found safe, the Concan Volunteer Fire Department has reported. Officials warned the river remains dangerous at roughly 1,900 cubic feet per second and urged everyone to stay out of the water. Headline: Kerrville, HEB's disaster response unit is serving three free meals a day and handing out cleanup supplies at the Hill Country Youth Event Center through today. This is also for residents recovering from the floods. Statewide, Taylor Farms expanded a voluntary recall of iceberg lettuce to 27 states, including Texas, after the CDC linked lettuce from a Central Mexico supplier for an outbreak that has sickened at least 1,645 people. Recalled products carry best buy dates through August the 3rd. And down at Canyon Lake in the Hill Country, the reservoir reached 98% capacity on Sunday, its highest level in years, up from 76.3% on Friday. Flood debris has kept all nine county maintained boat ramps closed, and state regulators ordered several nearby communities to boil drinking water. Chris Samples, KXDJ News.

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0: Lauren Elena, Chase Matthew, and all my exes. It's Chris Matthews. They don't live in Texas, but they are inspired by a real-life tiff Lauren Elena got into. Perhaps a little bit intoxicated with now an ex on Lower Broadway in Nashville there. So I imagine pretty regularly there are some drunken altercations that happen on Lower Broadway nowadays. But great new songs that we got out of the deal there from Lauren Elena.
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9: 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All are proud supporters of area youth here on X. Both the Perryton football camp and the Spearman tennis camps kicked off this morning. Those continue through Wednesday. Coming up beginning next Monday on the 27th, you'll have football camps in Canadian, Pampa, and Spearman. Beginning next Tuesday the 28th, the Stratford Boys Sports Camp. The Spearman Church of Christ is holding their vacation Bible school each evening through Wednesday this week, 6 till 8. They are also holding some adult classes. Meetings tomorrow on Tuesday of the Spearman City Council, the Perryton City Council, and the Hemphill County Hospital District Board, all meeting tomorrow. Weather Channel forecast, down around 70 tonight. Our hot, dry trend continues. Hot getting hotter. Just a little breezy and about 100 all week long. What do I think you'll enjoy about staying at KXDJ Riverside 1 in Red River? Well, that view of that mountain from that deck on the bottom floor and the private deck from the master bedroom upstairs are unbeatable. 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And let me tell you, coffee on the deck and catching a trout out the front door, cha-ching. 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

0: It's not John Denver, but it is Coe Wetzel helping out Corey Kent on that one. Throwing down your Rocky Mountain Low, Chris Matthews. Throwing down some new Luke Bryan and a throwback, Alan Jackson. I know it's not Thursday, but, you know, you can get the summertime blues on a Monday for sure.
1: 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Here's the deal. The government is over $38 trillion in debt, which means the IRS isn't slowing down. And the tax code is complex and unforgiving. 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

0: Country and She Knows It. You got Luke Bryan there. You got Chris Matthews here and Zach Top. I Never Lie. Great song from Zach Top up next.
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2: And this News Minute on X brought to you by Edward Jones, Schilling Electric, and Perryton Realty. All are proud supporters of area youth on X. The Ochiltree County Commissioners Court here in Perryton held a special meeting this morning to discuss the fire protection contract with the city of Perryton. According to Ochiltree County Judge Charles Kelly, no decisions officially were made at this morning's meeting. The Perryton City Council will continue to discuss it tomorrow night. They meet on Tuesday evening at 6. Also meeting tomorrow on Tuesday, the Spearman City Council meets on Tuesday morning at 7. The Hemphill County Hospital District Board in Canadian meets tomorrow evening at 5. The Canadian School Board meets Thursday evening. The 5th Annual Ike Memorial Golf Tournament coming up here in Perryton this Thursday through Sunday. Weather Channel forecast, hot, breezy, and dry all week. Down around 70 tonight. Back to the low 100s again tomorrow.
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0: In this neighborhood, Dirks Bentley lives right next to Alabama. Oh, play me some mountain. And just up the street from Jason Aldean. I want to take a little ride. And we'll visit their neighborhood.
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2: News this hour from Town Hall. I'm Keith Peters in Washington. Gasoline prices are back at $4 a gallon and rising quickly.
3: In Chicago, Litza Mavrothalasitis' car was close to E and needed a fill-up. She initially didn't see the sign, reading $4.59 a gallon.
4: Oh my gosh, gas went up again.
3: Gas Buddies' Patrick DeHaan says tensions around the world mean paying more at the gas pump.
5: Between Ukraine's attacks on Russia's refineries in the U.S. and Iran, that is the bulk majority of what's moving gas prices in the last week or two.
3: The White House has said oil and gas prices will plummet once the war with Iran ends. If this trend continues, expensive gas will likely be at the top of voters' minds leading up to the midterm elections in November. I'm Ed Donahue.
2: There's a new addition to the vice president's family, correspondent Laura Winters reports.
6: Usha Vance giving birth to a baby boy named Alec, the couple's fourth child. The vice president writing on his X page, Usha and the baby are happy and healthy, and our kids are overjoyed to meet their little brother. J.D. Vance and his wife have three other children, two boys and a girl, ages 4, 6, and 9. President Trump writing on his Truth Social page, congratulations, a perfect baby boy for the wonderful Vance family. Laura Winters reporting.
2: President Trump has imposed 50% tariffs on most Canadian goods, declaring that Canada has unfairly discriminated against American autos, alcohol, and dairy products. The move carries risks of higher inflation and further fraying of relations between two nations that had been woven closer together before Mr. Trump's return to the White House. On Wall Street, the Dow down by 307 points, the NASDAQ dropped 12, the S&P lower by 14. More at townhall.com.
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9: Welcome to Monday. It is July the 20th. I'm Chris Samples, 98.3 KXDJ News. In our community focus segment this half hour, the water situation across the region is serious, but varies. The communities of Dumas and Guymon, for example, in recent days issuing additional water use restrictions. Canadian city manager James Rawls, down in the River City, as we call it, says it is a different and better picture, thankfully, down in Hemphill County and around Canadian.
10: Here in Canadian, unlike a lot of the Panhandle cities, we're not tied to the Cremois system. We have our own water well supplies. Right now, we have 6 active water wells that are producing just over 700,000 gallons a day. Summertime, we get up to close to 700,000 gallons of consumption a day. In the winter, we fall down to about half of that. I mean, of course, a lot of that's due to the watering. But this whole issue with water and cities not having enough water, it's not just local to the Panhandle or even the state. I think this is mm-hmm. going to be an issue that you see across the western U.S. for the long term. And I think that this is going to take a lot of solutions in a lot of ways. For us here at the City of Canadian, we recently, a couple of months ago, bought water rights from Salem Abraham. He was generous enough to sell those to us. And we're looking at drilling a couple of water wells out on his property in the near future. We've been drilling test wells the last couple of weeks, and I've really gotten to learn a lot about how the wells up in the Panhandle really work. And I feel like we're in the right direction to expand our water system and secure water for Canadian for the foreseeable future.
9: So when you produce 750,000 gallons a day that those wells pump, is that right?
10: Yes, sir, about that.
9: And you get pretty close to that on the summer on high peak days. Does that mean you get close to having to have some water restrictions, or you got plenty in storage when that happens and it recovers overnight and you're good to go?
10: No, we have plenty in storage, Chris.
9: Gotcha.
10: We're not in any kind of danger. We did have an issue about a month ago where we had a major water leak and we couldn't isolate it. And so we did have to ask people to be careful about not watering. But we were able to recover it pretty quickly. We are looking at conservation. We're looking at some upgrades and improvements to our water system over the next couple of years. The mayor was at the Rotary Club and talked about how we're about to start investing $50,000 a year in replacing valves for the water system so that we can more effectively cut it off when we need to isolate leaks and respond better to those. And I think those types of infrastructure investments are going to be critical to helping us continue to preserve water here in Canadian.
9: Mm-hmm. Yeah, all makes common sense. Are the wells more shallow down along the river? Are you much closer to the water table down along the river? Do you know?
10: So we are actually, we had Hydro Resources out of Sunray doing some water tests for us the week of 4th of July, and they were saying apparently around like Perryton and Dumas, you're having to drill over 800 feet deep to find water in a lot of areas. Here, we're only having to drill about 200 feet deep to get to water. So that is a huge advantage for us, is we don't have to drill quite as deep as a lot of other places.
9: Life in the River City, that is James Rawls, the city manager for Canadian, when the Canadian City Council meets this evening. Among other things, they will be discussing the possibility of grant funds for the construction of the new water wells. Chris Samples, KXDJ News.

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0: So Tim McGraw, Eric Church, Morgan Wallen, Hardy, MacArthur, it's Chris Matthews. Throw some good news out into your world. Happy Monday. Maryland family recently brought their baby cow to a Chick-fil-A drive-thru. It was Cow Appreciation Day, by the way. So if you dress like a cow, you got some cheap or discounted or free Chick-fil-A. The baby cow named Maple sat in the back seat like a straight-up tiny celebrity. Workers took selfies with Maple. They gave Maple a vanilla milkshake. One person, onlooker, said, this might be the only delay at Chick-fil-A that's actually worth it. And that's true. I mean, anytime you want to have, like, a baby cow when I'm standing in line that I can just, like, pet and give a milkshake, that would make standing in line better.
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9: And this News Minute on X brought to you by FNF Plumbing, Daddy's Dogs, and more, and First Bank Southwest. All are proud supporters of area youth here on X. Both the Perryton football camp and the Spearman tennis camps kicked off this morning. Those continue through Wednesday. Coming up beginning next Monday on the 27th, you'll have football camps in Canadian, Pampa, and Spearman. Beginning next Tuesday the 28th, the Stratford Boys Sports Camp. The Spearman Church of Christ is holding their vacation Bible school each evening through Wednesday this week, 6 till 8. They are also holding some adult classes. Meetings tomorrow on Tuesday of the Spearman City Council, the Perryton City Council, and the Hemphill County Hospital District Board, all meeting tomorrow. Weather Channel forecast, down around 70 tonight. Our hot, dry trend continues. Hot getting hotter. Just a little breezy and about 100 all week long. So what do I think you'll enjoy most about staying at KXDJ Riverside 1 in Red River? 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

0: off of the Toy Story 5 soundtrack. Taylor Swift, I knew it. I knew you. Reports coming out now that Taylor Swift and Travis Kelce's new white puppy dog, which now they've apparently had for a year. He also has his own personal chef. I mean, look, when your mom's a billionaire, you get your own personal chef. That's just how it goes.
1: 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Here's the deal. The government is over $38 trillion in debt, which means the IRS isn't slowing down. 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

0: Dane Brown and Woman and Chris Matthews. Want to be her so bad, it hurts so bad, it's Ella Langley on the way.
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2: And this News Minute on X brought to you by Edward Jones, Schilling Electric, and Perryton Realty. All are proud supporters of area youth on X. The Ochiltree County Commissioners Court here in Perryton held a special meeting this morning to discuss the fire protection contract with the city of Perryton. According to Ochiltree County Judge Charles Kelly, no decisions officially were made at this morning's meeting. The Perryton City Council will continue to discuss it tomorrow night. They meet on Tuesday evening at 6. Also meeting tomorrow on Tuesday, the Spearman City Council meets on Tuesday morning at 7. The Hemphill County Hospital District Board in Canadian meets tomorrow evening at 5. The Canadian School Board meets Thursday evening. The 5th Annual Ike Memorial Golf Tournament coming up here in Perryton this Thursday through Sunday. Weather channel forecast, hot, breezy, and dry all week. Down around 70 tonight. Back to the low 100s again tomorrow.
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1: News this hour from Town Hall. I'm Jason Walker. Two GIs have been killed in Jordan. Here's correspondent Laura Winters.
2: The Department of War confirming the identities of the two soldiers killed in that Iranian strike on the Jordanian military base. Private Isabella Gonzalez, 19 years old, from Carrollton, Texas, and First Lieutenant Tyler Feehan, 25, from Hawaii. 17 members of the U.S. military have been killed since the launch of Operation Epic Fury back on February 28th.
1: And the U.S. military has carried out its 10th consecutive night of strikes on Iran to reopen the Strait of Hormuz. Central Command says the strikes aim to degrade Iranian military capabilities that are used to attack commercial vessels. It is a massive merger that was almost, but now it's on hold and no one is exactly sure what happens next. Bob Agnew will untangle it for us.
3: A federal judge on Monday ordered Paramount and Warner Brothers Discovery to halt their $81 billion merger for at least 2 weeks. That will allow states that are challenging the deal more time to see their case through in court. 12 states, led by California, sued to block Paramount's pending buyout of Warner last week, alleging that such a combination would, quote, extinguish competition in Hollywood and lead to fewer choices for consumers, especially moviegoers and cable customers across the country. Bob Agnew reporting.
1: President Trump imposing 50% tariffs on most Canadian goods, declaring that Canada has unfairly discriminated against American autos, alcohol, and dairy products. Senator Darlene Graham says she is running for a full term in her late brother Lindsey Graham's Senate seat. She was sworn in last week to fulfill the remaining months of her brother's term, which ends in January. More on these stories, townhall.com.
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6: Welcome to Monday, July the 20th. I'm Chris Samples, 98.3 KXDJ News. Our economic focus segment today, why do gas prices vary so much from state to state or even city to city? From another XDJ, interesting interview exclusive, Dr. Tom Tsang, assistant professor in energy finance at TCU, has some answers.
7: So that's a really good question, and it does come up all the time. Obviously, look, in Texas, we have among the cheapest prices in the country. We all know that because we have the resources underground. A lot of times, it has to do with logistics, okay? For instance, in your town, how close are you to the nearest refinery where the gasoline is actually produced and then delivered? But a lot more of it, I will say, take a large city like DFW Metroplex or even out in Lubbock or Midland. Sometimes you get retailers that they charge different prices in the same town. And quite frankly, there's no other justification for that other than they are making money on the gasoline. A lot of times they say, oh, well, now we just provide gasoline, so you'll come into our store and buy a hot dog or a drink or something else. Not if you're doing that type of pricing. There's a convenience store and you're paying one price and then you go literally, and I've seen this, five or six blocks in another direction in a large city, and the price is different, and it's the same retailer. So I think, let's put it this way, I believe they're making more money on retail gasoline sales than they're willing to admit.
6: I have listeners from time to time that will reach out with just that question, and they get frustrated with me whenever I just reply to them, yeah, I know exactly why that is. profit. Some businesses have different business models, do they not, Doctor? One might have much more expense in the whole facility itself. They might provide insurance for their employees that maybe somebody else doesn't provide. I mean, just like any business, those things can be multifaceted. But yeah, one business might be in a high traffic location where they do sell more $1 big gulps and $2 hot dogs, where another, maybe they don't get that kind of traffic. I mean, it is all basic capitalism, isn't it? Some people will need more profit margin to make their business model work.
7: No, agreed. So, I mean, think of, we would categorize them as mom and pop shops, but let's say someone invests in a franchise with a major oil and gas company, whether it's a Shell or it's Exxon or whomever, ConocoPhillips, you name it, they invest in the franchise. So that's a mom and pop business because there's an owner. It's not the corporate structured profit center. It's theirs. And they need to extract a higher margin. By the same token, though, yeah, they could be competing with an entity that has several hundred outlets in that same geographic area. They're going to operate on a smaller margin, as you say, Chris, because of the mere volume of gasoline. If you think about Buc-ee's for a moment, right? Buc-ee's doesn't advertise their gasoline price. You don't see it posted because my understanding of their business model, that gasoline is truly a service. Yes, they have to make some money on it, but it's truly a service to get you into their megastore to buy a host of other things.
6: Dr. Tom Tsang is an energy finance professor at TCU. Chris Samples, KXDJ News.

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0: fridge and pictures and magnets and a calendar and all that. But what's notable about this note is that it reads, make sure cat is not in fridge, because this family's cat got locked inside the refrigerator for 4 hours. 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Cat climbs in, gets shut in. 4 hours later, he ate a little bit of cheese. He was fine. But now the note says, make sure Mr. Whiskers ain't in that fridge.
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6: 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Those continue through Wednesday. Coming up beginning next Monday on the 27th, you'll have football camps in Canadian, Pampa, and Spearman. Beginning next Tuesday the 28th, the Stratford Boys Sports Camp. The Spearman Church of Christ is holding their vacation Bible school each evening through Wednesday this week, 6 till 8. They are also holding some adult classes. Meetings tomorrow on Tuesday of the Spearman City Council, the Perryton City Council, and the Hemphill County Hospital District Board, all meeting tomorrow. Weather Channel forecast, down around 70 tonight. Our hot, dry trend continues. 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Just a little breezy and about 100 all week long. 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

kid myself. John Morgan is his name. Chris Matthews is mine. Throw some good news into your world. Florida family is going viral. They got a note on their fridge now. 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
12: How about the American energy producer? We live and work right here in the Texas and Oklahoma Panhandle region, the Panhandle Patch. These people tend to find a way to make it happen and to keep it affordable and available in great volumes to the American people. We ought to be thankful for the work that they do and not attack them constantly. I know you agree.
13: Oh, absolutely. Every time I get to visit the people that work in the oil fields, I get to thank them for what they're doing to eliminate poverty around the world, because energy is the key to doing it. And we produce it more responsibly than anywhere else on the planet right here in the United States, especially in Texas. We've got to get rid of these overburdensome regulations to help bring the industry back and reduce costs for the industry, which will reduce costs for the consumer.
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1: And this News Minute on X brought to you by Edward Jones, Schilling Electric, and Perryton Realty. All are proud supporters of area youth on X. The Ochiltree County Commissioners Court here in Perryton held a special meeting this morning to discuss the fire protection contract with the city of Perryton. According to Ochiltree County Judge Charles Kelly, no decisions officially were made at this morning's meeting. The Perryton City Council will continue to discuss it tomorrow night. They meet on Tuesday evening at 6. Also meeting tomorrow on Tuesday, the Spearman City Council meets on Tuesday morning at 7. The Hemphill County Hospital District Board in Canadian meets tomorrow evening at 5. The Canadian School Board meets Thursday evening. The 5th Annual Ike Memorial Golf Tournament coming up here in Perryton this Thursday through Sunday. Weather Channel forecast, hot, breezy, and dry all week. Down around 70 tonight. Back to the low 100s again tomorrow.

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0: It's a story, a tale, a beat, some licks, a tune that stays in your head. 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
2: News this hour from Town Hall. I'm Jason Walker. President Trump imposing new 50% tariffs on many Canadian goods.
3: The president declares that the U.S. northern neighbor has unfairly discriminated against American products, including automobiles, alcohol, and dairy. An administration official, speaking anonymously, told reporters that Canada was one of the only nations other than China that retaliated against Trump's previous tariffs and must be held accountable. They said the president also requested his aides look into additional tariffs because wildfires in Canada are hurting air quality in the U.S. The announcement adds further tension to U.S.-Canada relations and brings the prospect of added economic uncertainty and higher inflation. I'm Jennifer King.
2: It is never easy to lose American troops. This case is no different. U.S. losing two more heroes as the military has identified the soldiers killed in action as 25-year-old First Lieutenant Tyler James Feehan of Hawaii and 19-year-old Private Isabella Gonzalez of Texas. There's another legal twist in Paramount's deal to take over Warner Brothers. Many beginning to wonder now just when, if ever, will this thing get off the ground.
4: A federal judge has ordered Paramount and Warner Brothers Discovery to halt their $81 billion merger for at least 2 weeks to allow states that are challenging the deal more time to see their case through court. 12 states called on Warner and Paramount to not close transaction until after a court had time to fully evaluate their claims. When the companies refused, the states filed for the temporary restraining order. Financially, the clock is ticking for Paramount to close the deal by September 30th after they promised to compensate shareholders 25 cents per share for every quarter past that date, along with a regulatory termination of $7 billion. I'm Lisa Dwyer.
2: More on these stories at townhall.com.
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7: Welcome to Monday, July 20th. I'm Chris Samples, 98.3 KXDJ News. In our community focus segment this half hour, the city of Perryton and Ocotee County continue to debate a plan for funding fire protection. One of the issues to this point has been the purchase of a new fire truck. Perryton City Manager Colby Waters says rumors that they purchased a $1.5 million truck that won't even go outside the city limits is incorrect.
8: It's actually not 1.4, it's actually a $2 million ladder truck. But the rumor mill always says, well, you're buying this ladder truck, it's really expensive, and we don't have high rises, and why would we do these? Mostly, I'd say whoever it was that came in knows nothing about firefighting. If they did, they would know that they call it a quint. And a quint actually does several things. So one thing it does is it is a ladder. And so if you had been to any of our presentations by Ed Hanna, our new chief, you can see that having an elevated position for fighting fire is, even in a one-story building, much better. There is a picture that we have in the fire department as Harold Corson, who was mayor at the time, kind of worriedly looking at this fire. It was the Ford house way back when. And they're fighting this fire from the ground because that's what they had. Had they had the ability to fight from an elevated position, it most likely would have been a different situation. But it is a pumper truck. It's a tanker truck. It is a ladder. It also has rescue capabilities. It will be our first out vehicle on nearly any fire or rescue that we have in the county. Now, can it go bumping down a ungraded county road someplace? Probably not. $1.5 million of that grant is paid for by the USDA. To my knowledge right now, the city and county will be splitting the $500,000 match. So we're essentially getting a $2 million first line. It's the first new pumper vehicle we bought in 20, 30 years. And we're getting that for about $500,000, which we could not buy a used vehicle for the same price.
7: Perryton City Manager Colby Waters. Meanwhile, Ochiltree County Judge Charles Kelly was on the show last week also questioning the truck.
9: They have capital outlay of $105,000, and then they got a grant for a new fire truck. Grant paid for $1.5 million, and then $500,000 to be divided between the city and the county. We don't deny that new fire equipment is needed, and we have participated in the purchase of equipment in the past. The commissioners, though, wonder now, okay, and it's an unusual piece of equipment for Ochiltree County. They call it a ladder truck, and it will fit in the city, and the fire chief says it will go out on every call with inside the city limits. Responding to the rural fires, of which most are common in Ochiltree County, this rig is not going to be leaving city limits. It's going to be staying inside the city limits of Perryton.
7: That's Ochiltree County Judge Charles Kelly. Meanwhile, Mayor Kerry Simons told me last week that actually the new truck would be deployed to every structure fire, both in and out of the city. Chris Samples, KXDJ News.

0: bet you never thought you'd be such a wonderful, irresistible human being listening to all this great country music. But we have always had faith in you, and you are killing it. So how about another song?
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0: And this News Minute on X brought to you by FNF Plumbing, Daddy's Dogs, and more, and First Bank Southwest. All are proud supporters of area youth here on X. Both the Perryton football camp and the Spearman tennis camps kicked off this morning. Those continue through Wednesday. Coming up beginning next Monday on the 27th, you'll have football camps in Canadian, Pampa, and Spearman. Beginning next Tuesday, the 28th, the Stratford Boys Sports Camp. The Spearman Church of Christ is holding their vacation Bible school each evening through Wednesday this week, 6 till 8. They are also holding some adult classes. Meetings tomorrow on Tuesday of the Spearman City Council, the Perryton City Council, and the Hemphill County Hospital District Board, all meeting tomorrow. Weather Channel forecast, down around 70 tonight. Our hot, dry trend continues. Hot getting hotter. Just a little breezy and about 100 all week long.
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3: 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It's extreme. 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
7: 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There's still not much deep. So it's going to take continued timely rains throughout the summer. But I am pretty encouraged.
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5: And this News Minute on X brought to you by ATEC for You, the Hansford County Vet Hospital, and Robertson Wireline, all are proud supporters of area youth on X. Both the Perryton football camp and the Spearman tennis camps kicked off yesterday, and both continue today. The Spearman City Council meets this morning at 7. The Hemphill County Hospital District Board in Canadian meets this evening at 5. The Perryton City Council meets this evening at 6. The Canadian School Board meets on Thursday evening. The 5th Annual Ike Memorial Golf Tournament coming up here in Perryton this week. The youth activities begin on Thursday. Rounds coming up Friday, Saturday, and Sunday are already a complete sellout. The Perryton High School Ranger Band will hold a parent meeting and student meeting Friday evening at 6 in the high school cafeteria. Hot, breezy, and dry all week long. Highs in the low 100s. What do I think you'll enjoy about staying at KXDJ Riverside 1 in Red River? Well, that view of that mountain from that deck on the bottom floor and the private deck from the master bedroom upstairs are unbeatable. I think you'll enjoy the short walk to town if you want to take it, and yet being just far enough away you have your own privacy. And let me tell you, coffee on the deck and catching a trout out the front door, cha-ching. 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

0: and more.
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3: 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Can't imagine doing this thing without Brad. 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

0: That's Dan and Shay. That's their latest single, Say So. I'm Rich Krieger. And the average person, that's you and me, spends approximately 6 months of their life waiting at red traffic lights. On average, a human encounters around 2,000 red lights per year, and the typical wait at each light is about 75 seconds. When multiplied over an average lifespan of 80 years, this adds up to about 160,000 red lights, totaling about 6 months of red light waiting time. Coming up, Morgan Wallen.
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0: That's Lainey Wilson, Phone Keys Wallet. I'm Rich Krieger. Coming up next, another hour's worth of great country music. We'll kick it off with Ella Langley.
1: 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And this News Minute on X brought to you by A-Tech for You, the Hansford County Vet Hospital, and Robertson Wireline, all are proud supporters of area youth on X. Both the Perryton football camp and the Spearman tennis camps kicked off yesterday, and both continue today. The Spearman City Council meets this morning at 7. The Hemphill County Hospital District Board in Canadian meets this evening at 5. The Perryton City Council meets this evening at 6. The Canadian School Board meets on Thursday evening. The 5th annual Ike Memorial Golf Tournament coming up here in Perryton this week. The youth activities begin on Thursday. Rounds coming up Friday, Saturday, and Sunday are already a complete sellout. The Perryton High School Ranger Band will hold a parent meeting and student meeting Friday evening at 6 in the high school cafeteria. Hot, breezy, and dry all week long. Highs in the low 100s.
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That's Luke Combs with Being By You. I'm Rich Krieger. Coming up, Kane Brown, Brantley Gilbert, and Co. Wetzel have exclusive minor league baseball merch. Right now, here's Jason Aldean.

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0: That's Kane Brown with Woman, his latest single. Jason Aldean right before that. I'm Rich Krieger. And four country music stars are being honored by their hometown minor league baseball team with an exclusive merchandise collection. It's called Local Legends. Now, Kane Brown teamed up with the Chattanooga Lookouts, Coe Wetzel with the Round Rock Express, Brantley Gilbert with the Gwinnett Stripers, and Cameron Marlowe with the Kannapolis Cannon Ballers. On the way, Cody Johnson, also Riley Green.
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9: And this News Minute on X brought to you by A-Tech for You, the Hanceford County Vet Hospital, and Robertson Wireline. All are proud supporters of area youth on X. Both the Perryton football camp and the Spearman tennis camps kicked off yesterday, and both continue today. The Spearman City Council meets this morning at 7. The Hemphill County Hospital District

0: District Board in Canadian meets this evening at 5. The Perryton City Council meets this evening at 6. The Canadian School Board meets on Thursday evening. The 5th Annual Ike Memorial Golf Tournament coming up here in Perryton this week. The youth activities begin on Thursday. Rounds coming up Friday, Saturday, and Sunday are already a complete sellout. The Perryton High School Ranger Band will hold a parent meeting and student meeting Friday evening at 6 in the high school cafeteria. Hot, breezy, and dry all week long. Highs in the low 100s. So what do I think you'll enjoy most about staying at KXDJ Riverside 1 in Red River? 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

0: That's new artist Stella Lefty with her song Boston. I'm Rich Krieger, and if you've got an appointment early in the morning, apparently you're not supposed to drink coffee. This coming from researchers in Britain that found that caffeine causes people, especially men, to feel less confident in their ability to finish stressful tasks. Men who consumed caffeine were less relaxed during public speaking and less effective at group assignments. The solution? I should have known. It's from Britain. Drink peppermint tea. The scent helps you focus and boosts your performance. Coming up, Darius Rucker.
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14: 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Don't forget, the parade will be Saturday morning at 10 downtown. 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

0: That's Lauren Elena with her latest single, All My Exes. Darius Rucker right before that. I'm Rich Krieger. And Luke Combs coming up next.
1: 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And this News Minute on X brought to you by ATEC for You, the Hansford County Vet Hospital, and Robertson Wireline. All are proud supporters of area youth on X. Both the Perryton football camp and the Spearman tennis camps kicked off yesterday, and both continue today. The Spearman City Council meets this morning at 7. The Hemphill County Hospital District Board in Canadian meets this evening at 5. The Perryton City Council meets this evening at 6. The Canadian School Board meets on Thursday evening. The 5th Annual Ike Memorial Golf Tournament coming up here in Perryton this week. The youth activities begin on Thursday. Rounds coming up Friday, Saturday, and Sunday are already a complete sellout. The Perryton High School Ranger Band will hold a parent meeting and student meeting Friday evening at 6 in the high school cafeteria. Hot, breezy, and dry all week long. Highs in the low 100s.
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0: That's Hardy, along with Eric Church, Tim McGraw, and Morgan Wallen. Their song, MacArthur. Dierks Bentley right before that. I'm Rich Krieger. And nominees for the Nashville Songwriters Hall of Fame have been announced. The Contemporary Songwriter Artist category includes Miranda Lambert, Chris Stapleton, Taylor Swift, and Phil Vassar. The full class of inductees will be announced in the coming weeks. Only one songwriter artist and two songwriters will be inducted. Coming up, Bailey Zimmerman, also Morgan Wallen.
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2: And this News Minute on X brought to you by ATEC for You, the Hanceford County Vet Hospital, and Robertson Wireline, all our proud supporters of area youth on X. Both the Perryton football camp and the Spearman tennis camps kicked off yesterday, and both continue today. The Spearman City Council meets this morning at 7. The Hemphill County Hospital District Board in Canadian meets this evening at 5. The Perryton City Council meets this evening at 6. The Canadian School Board meets on Thursday evening. The 5th Annual Ike Memorial Golf Tournament coming up here in Perryton this week. The youth activities begin on Thursday. Rounds coming up Friday, Saturday, and Sunday are already a complete sellout. The Perryton High School Ranger Band will hold a parent meeting and student meeting Friday evening at 6 in the high school cafeteria. Hot, breezy, and dry all week long. Highs in the low 100s. What do I think you'll enjoy about staying at KXDJ Riverside 1 in Red River? Well, that view of that mountain from that deck on the bottom floor and the private deck from the master bedroom upstairs are unbeatable. 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And let me tell you, coffee on the deck and catching a trout out the front door, cha-ching. 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
1: 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Buried in it is a startling admission. By its own numbers, it appears the U.S. government

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0: That's Taylor Swift. 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I'm Rich Krieger. And if you want to make a good impression on your date, make sure and wash your car. 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If your car is dirty outside and cluttered inside, it creates a negative first impression that could impact the evening. Coming up, Josh Ross.
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0: That's John Morgan with Kid Myself, Josh Ross. Before that, I'm Rich Krieger, and Jason Aldean is next.
1: 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And this News Minute on X, brought to you by A-Tech for You, the Hansford County Vet Hospital, and Robertson Wireline, all are proud supporters of area youth on X. Both the Perryton football camp and the Spearman tennis camps kicked off yesterday, and both continue today. The Spearman City Council meets this morning at 7. The Hemphill County Hospital District Board in Canadian meets this evening at 5. The Perryton City Council meets this evening at 6. The Canadian School Board meets on Thursday evening. The 5th Annual Ike Memorial Golf Tournament coming up here in Perryton this week. The youth activities begin on Thursday. Rounds coming up Friday, Saturday, and Sunday are already a complete sellout. The Perryton High School Ranger Band will hold a parent meeting and student meeting Friday evening at 6 in the high school cafeteria. Hot, breezy, and dry all week long. Highs in the low 100s.
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6: And this News Minute on X brought to you by ATEC for You, the Hanceford County Vet Hospital, and Robertson Wireline, all are proud supporters of area youth on X. Both the Perryton football camp and the Spearman tennis camps kicked off yesterday, and both continue today. The Spearman City Council meets this morning at 7. The Hemphill County Hospital District Board in Canadian meets this evening at 5. The Perryton City Council meets this evening at 6. The Canadian School Board meets on Thursday evening. The 5th Annual Ike Memorial Golf Tournament coming up here in Perryton this week. The youth activities begin on Thursday. Rounds coming up Friday, Saturday, and Sunday are already a complete sellout. The Perryton High School Ranger Band will hold a parent meeting and student meeting Friday evening at 6 in the high school cafeteria. Hot, breezy, and dry all week long. Highs in the low 100s. Are you looking for a computer guru for your business? Highly recommend Brad Herring and ATEC for You. He does it all for us. We get all our computers from Brad. He gets them, builds them, delivers them. He

0: make sure the software's on there, that all the virus protection stuff's on there, all the backups are on there. And we were working on a project yesterday. He was on the phone with the software guy getting it all lined out for us. Can't imagine doing this thing without Brad. That's Brad and Kim Harry at Perryton's A-Tech for You.
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0: Kenny Chesney, that's Carry On, Chase Matthew. Before that, I'm Rich Krieger, and Thomas Rhett up next.
1: 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And this News Minute on X brought to you by ATEC for You, the Hanceford County Vet Hospital, and Robertson Wireline, all are proud supporters of area youth on X. Both the Perryton football camp and the Spearman tennis camps kicked off yesterday, and both continue today. The Spearman City Council meets this morning at 7. The Hemphill County Hospital District Board in Canadian meets this evening at 5. The Perryton City Council meets this evening at 6. The Canadian School Board meets on Thursday evening. The 5th Annual Ike Memorial Golf Tournament coming up here in Perryton this week. The youth activities begin on Thursday. Rounds coming up Friday, Saturday, and Sunday are already a complete sellout. The Perryton High School Ranger Band will hold a parent meeting and student meeting Friday evening at 6 in the high school cafeteria. Hot, breezy, and dry all week long. Highs in the low 100s.
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0: That's Alexandra Kay with Straight for the Heart. Before that, Darius Rucker. I'm Rich Krieger. And Darius says he's considering retiring in 2 years. He said, I've really been looking at it, and I played 110 shows last year. I mean, what am I doing? He said he still likes making music, but he also enjoys being home even more these days. He said, I'm looking at maybe doing a tour, one more big hootie thing, but after that, it'll just be one-offs from that point forward. Morgan Wallen coming up, also Post Malone.
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7: 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All are proud supporters of area youth on X. Both the Perryton football camp and the Spearman tennis camps kicked off yesterday, and both continue today. The Spearman City Council meets this morning at 7. The Hemphill County Hospital District Board in Canadian meets this evening at 5. The Perryton City Council meets this evening at 6. The Canadian School Board meets on Thursday evening. The 5th Annual Ike Memorial Golf Tournament coming up here in Perryton this week. The youth activities begin on Thursday. Rounds coming up Friday, Saturday, and Sunday are already a complete sellout. The Perryton High School Ranger Band will hold a parent meeting and student meeting Friday evening at 6 in the high school cafeteria. Hot, breezy, and dry all week long. Highs in the low 100s. So what do I think you'll enjoy most about staying at KXDJ Riverside 1 in Red River? 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

0: That's Luke Bryan Country, and she knows that I'm Rich Krieger, and strawberries are going to be more expensive and harder to find in the not-too-distant future. A new study reveals that rising temperatures could spell trouble for strawberry crops, potentially leading to significant yield losses in the coming years. Living in a world without strawberries. Coming up, Justin Moore.
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0: That's Lauren Elena with All My Exes. I'm Rich Krieger. Luke Combs coming up.
1: 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And this News Minute on X brought to you by ATEC for You, the Hansford County Vet Hospital, and Robertson Wireline. All are proud supporters of area youth on X. Both the Perryton football camp and the Spearman tennis camps kicked off yesterday, and both continue today. The Spearman City Council meets this morning at 7. The Hemphill County Hospital District Board in Canadian meets this evening at 5. The Perryton City Council meets this evening at 6. The Canadian School Board meets on Thursday evening. The 5th annual Ike Memorial Golf Tournament coming up here in Perryton this week. The youth activities begin on Thursday. Rounds coming up Friday, Saturday, and Sunday are already a complete sellout. The Perryton High School Ranger Band will hold a parent meeting and student meeting Friday evening at 6 in the high school cafeteria. Hot, breezy, and dry all week long. Highs in the low 100s.
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4: And this News Minute on X brought to you by ATEC for You, the Hanceford County Vet Hospital, and Robertson Wireline, all are proud supporters of area youth on X. Both the Perryton football camp and the Spearman tennis camps kicked off yesterday, and both continue today. The Spearman City Council meets this morning at 7. The Hemphill County Hospital District Board in Canadian meets this evening at 5. The Perryton City Council meets this evening at 6. The Canadian School Board meets on Thursday evening. The 5th Annual Ike Memorial Golf Tournament coming up here in Perryton this week. The youth activities begin on Thursday. Rounds coming up Friday, Saturday, and Sunday are already a complete sellout. The Perryton High School Ranger Band will hold a parent meeting and student meeting Friday evening at 6 in the high school cafeteria. Hot, breezy, and dry all week long. Highs in the low 100s.
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3: 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The largest and most experienced farm news team in the Lone Star State covers it all. From the piney woods of East Texas to the rocky ranges of the Trans-Pecos, and from the Panhandle down to the Rio Grande Valley. 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
4: Can planting newer corn hybrids allow farmers to use less nitrogen? I'm James Hunt, and coming up on Texas Ag Today, we'll talk about a research project that looks to answer that question.
5: Methods to protect hogs and pigs from summer heat stress. I'm Tom Nicoletti. I'll have details on Texas Ag Today.
6: The EPA is considering a proposal that would eliminate death deratements. I'm Jessica Domel, and we'll have the details coming up on Texas Ag Today.
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7: Hello, Texas. Why don't you jump on in with me and buckle up? We're going to take a ride around the Lone Star State as we cover the most important industry in this greatest state in the nation, Texas agriculture. Be sure to hold on tight because it all starts right now. Cattle futures have been dropping lower for the past 4 weeks, and cash fed cattle prices are following that same trend. I asked cattle market analyst Cassie Fish, what's going on?
8: It's a few things. You know, we were in a six-year bull market. From the way I view it personally, when the industry, the cattle feeding industry, started pushing cattle back, adding days on feed, it really altered the cadence or the timing of our fed cattle kill, fed cattle availability, fed cattle slaughter, and it made it excruciatingly difficult for the packer to be able to, you know, buy cattle.
7: And it looks like fed cattle supplies will be larger in the second half of this year than in the first.
8: So the tightest supplies of this entire cycle, fed cattle supplies, were really in May and June. And as you can enter into the second half of the year, there are more going to be more cattle available, not just immediately, like you just walk through a door, but certainly there are going to be more cattle available this second half of the year, maybe 5,000 to 10,000 cattle a week if it was going to be spread out evenly.
7: From a feeder cattle perspective, Fish says we're expecting smaller runs this fall. But at this point, it's really hard to tell what kind of trend calf and yearling prices will follow into the second half of this year. Cotton gins across Texas are set to receive grant funds to help support the infrastructure that's critical to the state's cotton industry. The money is coming from the 2026 AgLink Continuity Grant Program under the Texas Agricultural Finance Authority. About $23 million is going to cotton gins in the Texas High Plains and Southern Plains area. House Republicans are trying to advance a budget framework and follow-on bill for the Iran war and U.S. farm aid, although they face some long odds. That framework includes some $73 billion in war and intelligence funding, $10 billion to implement voter ID reforms, and $12 billion for agriculture. The White House had asked for $20 billion for agriculture. Texas Congressman and House Budget Committee Chair Jody Arrington.
9: We're going to strengthen our food supply. We're not going to allow instability and a lack of resilience in the food supply. Food security is national security. We're not going to be begging China or anybody to feed our families.
7: A recent industry report projects major row crop losses this year as high as $32 billion. Can planting newer corn hybrids allow farmers to use less nitrogen? James Hunt tells us research is underway to find an answer.
4: Whenever fertilizer prices go high, as they certainly have in recent years, I often hear agronomists express concern that farmers may forfeit significant yield potential by cutting fertilizer too much. I especially hear this concern in relation to corn and nitrogen. But what if newer corn hybrids actually permit farmers to apply less nitrogen? The Texas Corn Board is funding a study on that. Researcher Katie Lewis tells me the project getting underway this year was inspired by developments in earlier work.
0: Preliminary research that was also funded through the Texas Corn Board indicated that we may need to take a deeper dive into what recommendations should be for newer corn hybrids.
4: And what were those indications?
0: So the recommendation for nitrogen really across the state is about 1 to 1.2 pounds of nitrogen per bushel yield goal. And with the research that we conducted, where it was primarily looking at a comparison of sources of nitrogen, but we also had a rate component within that study, we were noticing that our yield was plateauing more around 0.6 to 0.8 pounds of nitrogen per bushel.
4: In other words, preliminary study indicates applying more nitrogen above that 0.8 level would not elevate yields. Dr. Katie Lewis is a professor with Texas A&M AgriLife Research and Texas Tech University. Now, as I said, this is ongoing research, and we will tell you more about it in future reports. I'm James Hunt on the Texas Farm Bureau Radio Network.
7: The summer heat can bring a lot of challenges for hog producers. Tom Nicoletti has the story.
5: For swine producers in Texas, the summer heat can be a challenge for them in taking care of their animals. We go to Mark Oberreiter. He is a swine system design engineer for automated production, also referred to as AP. He is located in central Iowa. And Mark, let's talk about proper temperature control and ventilation for swine in the summer. What is your advice?
10: First thing you focus on is moving air. That's how we try to control the temperatures in our buildings, is moving a lot of air, and we do that with fans. So we want to make sure those fans are all operating like they should be, that they're all turning on, that they're maintained, they're cleaned, that their housings and cones are not damaged. And then also the big thing is if they're a belt dry fan, making sure that those belts are nice and tight. One of the biggest ways you can tell if a fan is moving air or not is if the shutter is opening like it should.
5: Yes, swine barns are certainly there to help protect the animals from heat stress and compromising health and performance. Talk about inlets. What are those and how does that happen to work for swine barns?
10: The most common maybe is with a tunnel curtain. So making sure that tunnel curtain is all the way down and letting air into the room. Other things could be air that's going up through the attic and down through ceiling inlets, you know, even in the summertime. So making sure that your inlets are all the way open like they should be, no hangups there. And then also making sure that the air is getting up into the attic adequately as well.
5: That is Mark Oberreiter, swine system design engineer for automated production in Iowa. He will join us again on our next program to talk about how cooling and technologies help reduce swine heat stress. I'm Tom Nicoletti with the Texas Farm Bureau Radio Network.
7: The EPA is considering a proposal that would eliminate diesel exhaust fluid derailments. Jessica Domel has the details.
6: The Environmental Protection Agency has released a proposal that would eliminate diesel exhaust fluid, or DEF, derailments entirely. For more on this, today we're joined by Scott Mason, our EPA Regional Administrator.
11: 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We're delivering on policies that directly benefit them. And everybody out there, especially those listening across Texas and parts of Oklahoma, New Mexico, and Louisiana, understand the struggles that DEF has presented to them. Your truck, your tractor, it gets slowed down or derates, as we call it, even stopping altogether, possibly on the interstate, from what we've heard in many instances, or even in the middle of harvest, really slowing down the economy, if you think about it. EPA has heard these concerns, and we've worked hard over the past year and a half, really, to start taking action and bringing some breathing room for these requirements. Now, we're going even further by proposing to completely remove DEF derailments for newly built highway trucks and engines on road and off road. Instead of your truck or your tractor lurching to a halt when the DEF system fails, you'd get a warning or even a lighter sound. that'll tell you something needs attention. You would keep going until you can basically safely pull over and get it fixed. There's no more being stranded on the highway, which is incredible news, endangering you, your fellow commuters, stopping your work in the field. No more quitting in the middle of harvest. This will kind of be like your car's change oil light that comes on. When this death light comes on, your vehicle will not slow down or stop in the middle of the road.
6: We'll have more from Regional Administrator Mason on this death proposal on our next show. 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
7: Coming up next...
12: Landscapes have changed an awful lot over the years, especially just in the last few years. We're going to talk a little bit about some of the water changes, the conservation, the way that landscapes have improved across Texas. Please join me, John Begno, as we talk about improved landscapes in Texas.
7: And breakover of the hoof is an important concept for horse owners.
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6: It's time to rodeo and dance in Pampa. It's the 79th annual Top of Texas Rodeo and Dance, August 7th and 8th at 8 each night. After Friday's rodeo, dance to the music from Seth Ward and The Silence and headliner Carson Jeffrey. 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Then dance the night away with music from Hayden Wigginton and John Wolfe. Both nights, root on the bullfighters and cheer during the wild buffalo races. It's extreme. Friday at 7, there'll be a free barbecue and the mutton busting extravaganza. The top 10 will compete Saturday night. Don't forget, the parade will be Saturday morning at 10 downtown. Rodeos will be live streamed on the Cowboy Channel Plus app. This rodeo is a qualifier for the American Rodeo.
7: He always wanted to be a rodeo clown, but he had to settle for being a radio clown. 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
8: Landscapes in Texas have changed a lot over the past few years. Horticulturalist John Begno takes a look at some of those changes.
9: On a recent trip through Texas, most of Texas, from West Texas all the way into Central and East Texas, something dawned on me as we observed landscapes, how things have changed. I've been in the business of helping people design landscapes as an employee of Texas A&M University for over 50 years now, and it has really changed a lot. And I guess if you're a new landscaper, maybe you don't realize it, but the first thing I noticed is how we have become so much more aware of water conservation, how we design landscapes, the plants that we select, the placement, and now the technology. Just think of how irrigation technology has vastly improved. So you have to add in that we use far fewer chemicals. In the old days, we just sprayed the first time we saw a bug. Well, now we identify that insect. We find out if it's an issue, it's going to cause damage. We find the least toxic product. If there is a natural product, we use it. On and on and on. How we have done a much better job with our landscapes. And one of the things is how we've improved with materials. Not only plant materials, but everything from how we use rocks in landscapes, which are a very big part of water conservation. Because you think about walkways and entertainment areas and rock mulches, all of those things have reduced the amount of water that we use in landscapes by a vast amount. And the technology out there, we have apps that help us design landscapes. We have trained professionals, much, much more trained and better trained professionals in the landscape industry, so that our landscapes are really really, really getting good. Rural landscapes, you have to add in things like challenges from fires and the fact that the soils could be so much different than some of these urban landscapes. They too have come an awful long way and are definitely improved. So hats off to all of our landscape professionals, the people with technology, the installers, even the people doing it yourself. How well we have done, or how good a job we have done with our landscapes across Texas. This is John Begno reporting from Plano for Texas Ag Today.
8: Breakover of the hoof is an important concept for horse owners to understand. Dr. Bob Judd explains.
0: You may have had your farrier or veterinarian mention the term breakover when talking about your horse's feet. Dr. Brian Burks from Pennsylvania indicates that breakover is a process and not an instant in time. Breakover begins when the heel comes off the ground and the hoof rotates over the toe as the horse is moving forward. Breakover is the time it takes once the heel leaves the ground for the toe to leave the ground. This amount of time is important biomechanically as it influences the forces placed on the deep digital flexor tendon, navicular bone, coffin joint, and other soft tissue structures of the foot. On a hard surface, the hoof remains flat on the ground until the heel is lifted, whereas on a softer surface, the toe rotates into the surface of the ground prior to heel lifting, reducing tension in the structures involved. Breakover is affected by mechanics applied to the hoof capsule, such as trimming and shoeing. This is the reason it is recommended to trim if barefoot and reset shoes if shod every 6 weeks, because as the toe grows out, more stress is placed on the internal structures due to the delayed breakover, leading to repetitive damage that can affect the horse's longevity to perform. As the horse moves, the deep digital flexor muscle tightens and its tendon puts pressure on the navicular area at the heel. This pressure on the navicular area can lead to problems called caudal heel pain. Also, the deep digital flexor tendon pulls downward on the coffin bone, and this can increase pain and permanent damage inside the hoof for horses with laminitis. Join me next time for information on how to measure breakover and trim the hoof correctly. I'm Dr. Bob Judd. This is the Texas Farm Bureau Radio Network.
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10: And this News Minute on X brought to you by ATEC for You, the Hanceford County Vet Hospital, and Robertson Wireline, all are proud supporters of area youth on X. Both the Perryton football camp and the Spearman tennis camps kicked off yesterday, and both continue today. The Spearman City Council meets this morning at 7. The Hemphill County Hospital District Board in Canadian meets this evening at 5. The Perryton City Council meets this evening at 6. The Canadian School Board meets on Thursday evening. The 5th Annual Ike Memorial Golf Tournament coming up here in Perryton this week. The youth activities begin on Thursday. Rounds coming up Friday, Saturday, and Sunday are already a complete sellout. The Perryton High School Ranger Band will hold a parent meeting and student meeting Friday evening at 6 in the high school cafeteria. Hot, breezy, and dry all week long. Highs in the low 100s.
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13: The biggest success for the drought-tolerant hybrid trial was the fact that there was one hybrid that was head and shoulders above the rest. It was between 10 and 14% better yielding than even the other drought-tolerant lines. That was outstanding. It was also much better than any of the leading genetics that we have at the moment. Even at the two extremes, it out-yielded the rest of the hybrids. As far as the worst thing that we found from the drought-tolerant hybrids, it was the fact that we didn't have rootworm protection. While their genetics are outstanding when given the right opportunity, if you have the wrong growing conditions, then they're going to be a wreck. You need to make sure that you don't just have the genetics, you have the full package of protection where you need it. We were very cognizant of that fact going into 2026 and made sure that we selected drought-tolerant hybrids that had the full trait protection package.
12: To learn more, go to northplainsgcd.org.
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14: 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I'm Larry Marble with the Livestock Auction Market Report on Texas Ag Today.
15: We're on the line with Ron Beck from Flatonia Livestock Auction. Ron, how was the sale?
16: It went real well, Larry. We ended up with 1,273 total head and went real good.
15: Good. Walk the pens with me.
16: Yes, sir. Pack of cows, top cows 168 to 188, medium cows 148 to 165, thin cows 115 to 140, packer bulls, top bulls bring 210 to 224, medium bulls 180 to 205. We had some pairs and they bring from 2950 to 5200 and the red cows 1750 to 30.
15: How about the calves and yearlings?
16: Yes, sir. Steer cattle, 100 to 200 pounds, average 645 with a high 705. 2 to 300 pounds, 597 to 695. 3 to 400 pounds, 530 to 665. 4 to 500 pounds, 449 to 550. 5 to 600 pounds, 404 to 472. 6 to 700 pounds, 380 to 430. 7 to 800 pounds, 354 to 480. Our heifer cattle, 2 to 300 pounds, 565 to 635. 3 to 400 pounds, 484. 4 to 570, 4 to 500 pounds, 415 to 580, 5 to 600 pounds, 376 to 610, 6 to 700 pounds, 360 to 575, 7 to 800 pounds, 332 to 365.
15: Good. What was the count again?
16: We ended up with 1,273 head.
15: How are you feeling about this next week's sales?
16: We had quite a bit of rain around here, so I'm thinking it's going to be a little bit lighter this coming week, but we'll see.
15: Tell everybody how to get a hold of you, Ron.
16: Yes, sir. You can call the office at 361-865-3538, or my cell phone is 361-772-4806.
15: Ron, I appreciate the call. Thank you. Y'all have a good sale next week, and we'll speak with you after.
16: Thank you, Larry.
14: Neighbor, thanks for joining me. I'm Larry Marble. This is the Texas Farm Bureau Radio Network. Walk in the pens. We'll see you tomorrow. Good day.
17: Cattle futures close strongly higher to kick off the trading week on Monday. We close with August live cattle up 210, 226.52. The October up 260, 223.30. Feeder cattle sharply higher. August up 605 to close at 352 even. September feeders up 690, 346.25. It was an ugly week in the cash fed cattle market last week. On a live basis, we sold cattle anywhere from 230 to 245 with the five area average steer price at 238. Dress cattle sold in a big range as well, 365 to 385. The overall average dress price last week was 377. These prices sharply lower, as much as 20 bucks lower compared to the previous week. Overall, we sold 59,000 head last week. That is down from 71,000 head the previous week. Boxed beef prices higher, choice up 251, 369.32, select up 76 cents, 356.05. Corn closed higher with September corn up 4 3/4, 449.5, December corn up 5.5, 473 a bushel. The wheat complex lower. We saw Kansas City wheat drop 8.5 lower on the September contract. It closed at 723 3/4, while September Chicago wheat was down 8 3/4, 674 a bushel. Cotton did manage to close slightly higher. December cotton up 29 points, 78.92 cents. In the energy markets, August natural gas down 4 at 286. August West Texas crude up 86 cents, 83.35 a barrel. The financial markets mixed with the Dow down 255 points, 51,891. The NASDAQ up 54 at 25,574, while the S&P down 2 points, 7,455. Now with a closer look at the energy and financial markets, here's economist Tim Snyder with Matador Economics in Dallas.
18: Today's report begins with welcome news out of the Texas Rio Grande Valley. At a time when much of the world's attention is being focused on war and uncertainty, the Port of Brownsville is quietly becoming one of America's most important centers for energy, manufacturing, and national security. Austin-based Saronic Technologies has selected the Port of Brownsville for its new Port Alpha Shipyard, representing a $3 billion investment to build next-generation autonomous, commercial, and defensive vessels. That follows earlier announcements that America First Refining plans to build the nation's first first new refinery in nearly 50 years, alongside the Texas LNG and Rio Grande LNG export projects already under construction at the Port of Brownsville. This is the kind of economic development communities work decades to achieve. It creates high-quality jobs, expands the tax base, strengthens American manufacturing, and reinforces Texas' growing role in both energy security and national defense. Congratulations to the Brownsville Navigation District. They truly are the right place at the right time. Turning to today's markets, the contrast couldn't be greater. Energy markets are caught in a dangerous contradiction. Diplomatic headlines briefly pulled crude oil prices off their overnight highs, with Brent trading over $91 and WTI topping $85. But lower futures prices don't change the underlying problem. Tanker traffic through the Strait of Hormuz remains severely restricted. Refinery capacity has been damaged, and gasoline and diesel prices continue to climb. Energy markets are trying to stabilize after last week's sell-off, but investors continue cautious as semiconductor shares continue struggling and major technology earnings from Alphabet, Tesla, Intel, and IBM will take center stage this week. Here's the bottom line. Texas is building for the future while global markets are managing the realities of today. Until supply chains, not just headlines, begin to improve, caution remains the wiser course as we move through another week of uncertainty. For the Texas Farm Bureau Radio Network, I'm economist Tim Snyder.
17: That wraps up our look at the markets, and that wraps up this episode of Texas Ag Today. I'm Kerry Martin. Hope to see you back here next time as we cover the most important industry in this greatest state in the U.S. of A, Texas agriculture.
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3: When it comes to cotton gins in Texas, U.S., and now the world, there's none bigger than Adobe Walls Gin. Born in 2006 to serve the new and growing number of cotton producers in the Northern Texas Panhandle, Adobe Walls Gin, south of Spearman, has continued to grow and serve. From an original 60,000 bale season, Adobe Walls now gins at a pace of over 150 bales an hour with a capacity of over 300,000 bales annually. Adobe Walls Gin, growing the fabric of the world.
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6: Breaking news this hour from Town Hall. I'm Rich Thomason. The sound of warning sirens piercing the air in Bahrain as Iran continues lashing out at its neighbors, targeting those countries with missiles as hostilities with the U.S. intensify. For a 10th straight night, American forces and the Iranians have traded fire. Meanwhile, behind-the-scenes efforts to get the U.S.-Iran ceasefire back on track continue. U.S. trade dispute with Canada is heating up. President Trump announcing plans for 50% tariffs on some Canadian goods.
7: The really sweeping tariffs imposed by the United States against certain items imported from Canada. Donald Trump says this is a retaliation for what he called unequal treatment of U.S. cars, dairy, and alcohol. But certain items that are exported from Canada will be exempt from this list, and they include energy, potash, critical minerals, and fish. Now, these new tariffs are going to be delayed, and I think this is significant, by 30 days. So it does allow for some negotiation.
6: The BBC's Peter Bowes. Tropical storm warning posted extending from the Florida-Alabama line to Louisiana. This comes as Tropical Storm Bertha continues strengthening in the Gulf of America. Out in the eastern Pacific, Hurricane Fausto has formed far from Mexico's Baja California Peninsula, and as of now, it's posing no threat to land. The threat of violent weather in the northeast, resulting in numerous flight cancellations. It did not take Senator Darlene Graham long to make up her mind. She tells Fox News' Sean Hannity that she will run for a full term in her late brother Lindsey Graham's U.S. Senate seat. On Wall Street this morning, stock futures are higher. The Dow futures are up 220 points. NASDAQ futures 389 points higher. More on these stories at townhall.com.
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6: A man has stabbed and wounded two people near Greece's top tourist attraction.
5: The assailant attacked a man and a woman, both Greek Americans, with a knife on a pedestrian street near an entrance to the Acropolis itself and near the entrance to the Acropolis Museum, which lies at the foot of the Acropolis Hill in Athens. Police say the woman suffered light injuries to the leg, while the man was more seriously hurt with wounds to the arm. The attacker was detained at the scene while the two victims were transported to the hospital by ambulance, authorities say. The identity of the attacker was not immediately clear, but police said he appeared to have been suffering from psychological problems. The attack did not lead to any closure to the sites, which continued operating as usual. I'm Charles Tillidesma.
6: At least 10 people have been killed, 17 others missing after a disaster inside an under-construction tunnel linked to a hydroelectric project in northeast India. News and analysis, townhall.com. Could be a shakeup coming to the world of college athletics.
10: Southeastern Conference Commissioner Greg Sankey says the SEC having very serious talks about breaking away from the NCAA. He says school presidents are frustrated and want change. SEC dealing with issues like congressional legislation, new eligibility rules, and transparency around player payments. Despite those challenges, Sankey says he does believe there's value in participating in a national organization. Jason Walker reporting.
6: New estimates show road deaths are declining in the U.S. and worldwide. Study published in Lancet Public Health reveals global road injuries and fatalities each fell more than 30% from 1990 to 2023. However, progress varies by country, with poorer nations seeing less of an improvement. More on these stories, townhall.com.
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12: 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I mean, there were a lot of sacrifices made throughout the last 250 years to make sure that we can live a comfortable life in a free life. 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

0: the plants, the pets, and the people, and the livestock get a little bit of a break overnight, huh? We could be in one of those places where it just doesn't cool down much. But thank God for these Pan-Am mornings, because we are going to get toasty again this afternoon. Here comes the sun working overtime. Good morning, Panhandles. Welcome to the show. Here we go on this Tuesday. It is July the 21st, 98.3 KXDJ. I see here on my handy-dandy legal pad, that's right, I'm on the cutting edge of technology. The layout for the show every day is done by hand right here on the old-fashioned legal pad. And I see here that I noted at the top that it was June the 21st. Well, I'm only a month behind today. I'm doing better. I'll correct that right there. And welcome you to the program, wherever you are this morning across our massive listening region or beyond. Listening everywhere on your phones and your computers, streaming at kxdjradio.com. However, from wherever, good morning. Welcome in. It is 610 with Chris and Ken. I'm Chris Samples, along with the coach, Ken Splawn. He'll join me at the news desk coming up here in just a bit. Welcome in to what is a very, very pleasant Tuesday morning out there. And so we start things in the low to mid 70s. And boy, the heat really ramping up here this week, kind of a broken record thing. That's where we begin with that forecast, and back in a bit with a preview of some of the many other stories we're talking about today. Meteorologist Luke Ferguson joins us again this morning, courtesy of the National Weather Service Office in Amarillo, to get us rolling with that weather outlook. Hello, Luke.
1: Hello, sir.
0: Thanks for the time. Appreciate it. Once again, welcome in. And kind of a broken record thing. Are you old enough to remember records, Luke?
1: I am. I have a few myself.
0: Okay. All right. There you go. Well, I didn't want to date myself too much, but that's inevitable. But it is kind of a broken record thing here this week. Just hot, getting hotter, isn't it?
1: Yes, sir. Yeah. We are starting to see some temperatures up into the hundreds today. Higher confidence across the eastern and central Texas and Oklahoma panhandles today. And then getting hotter and prolonged as we get throughout the week and weekend and into next week is starting to look like as well. So,
0: mm-hmm. I noticed that the Weather Channel has this just kind of slowly ramping up, low 100s, and then maybe even by late this weekend, 107. We'll see if they revise that again, but if we get 107 in the northeast corner, I can only imagine what Palladora Canyon may turn out.
1: Yeah, Palladora Canyon is getting warmer than other areas, as we all have come to find out. But Sunday into Monday of next week is, as of right now, things can change between now and the end of the weekend, beginning of next week. But as of right now, is looking like kind of where we'll max out at.
0: You mentioned that we had some hundreds yesterday. Who had what? 100, 101, 102, that kind of the rule, or did you have a few even top that?
1: 100 to 103 were pretty much our maximums along the Canadian River Valley and across the east. Might have had a 104 here or there, low 100s. Today looks like it's going to be the same story. We have some areas in the Canadian River Valley that are looking a bit warmer, might get up above 105 today. And across the east, we've actually got a heat advisory out for our eastern Texas, central Texas, and eastern Oklahoma Panhandle counties from 1 p.m. to 9 p.m. today.
0: What are the criteria for a heat advisory like that?
1: Heat advisories for maximum daily temperatures above 104 degrees, so 105 degrees and higher.
0: Hey, hey, hey. And how about the breezes today?
1: Looks like our breeze today is going to be pretty minimal. So it looks like up in the north, western Oklahoma and Texas panhandles, we might get up into 15 to 20 mile an hour winds, but other than that, in the southeast, it's going to stay pretty tame, and then pretty much a gradient from 5 miles an hour to 15 miles an hour from the southeast to the northwest.
0: Mm-hmm. The extended, of course, I mean, those things can change. We talked a bit about that yesterday, but right now, really, even through next week, appears to be more of it, doesn't it?
1: Yes, sir, as of now. So we actually have heat risk in the extreme category forecasted for 5 consecutive days at the moment. So Thursday through next Monday. And to put that into context, Amarillo has only seen 6 extreme heat risk days since 2005. And we are currently forecasting 5 in a row. So,
0: I'm noticing Hurricane Bertha down in the Gulf. It's a thing that is moving from around that counterclockwise. It's actually moving from east to west. Could come into the Gulf of Texas. I mean, it could come in along the shores of Texas later in the week, like Houston. But again, kind of moving from east to west. That thing doesn't have any chance of then turning and benefiting us anyway.
1: Unfortunately, it doesn't seem that way as of now. Tropical Storm Bertha is projected to make its way into the southeastern Texas over the next 5 days. But typically, as you get those tropical storms and tropical depressions making it inland, they feed off of warm sea surface temperatures. And so as they start making it further inland, they typically start to lose their momentum and fall apart. So as of now, we're not

0: Yes, sir, it is. Yeah, I've come to learn.
1: You get a tropical storm or maybe even hurricane level on one end of your state, and the other end of the state wouldn't even know it.
0: Yep.
1: Wow. All right. Well, we appreciate it. Stay safe out there. Awfully hot.
0: Absolutely, sir. Have a good one.
1: You too, Luke. Thank you. Bye-bye. Meteorologist Luke Ferguson with the National Weather Service office in Amarillo. And he doesn't sound old enough to know records, does he? Weather Channel forecast on 98.3 KXDJ. This hour is brought to you by ATEC for You, the Hansford County Vet Hospital, and Robertson Wireline. All are proud supporters of area youth on 98.3 KXDJ. Really, not much to report there, folks. You know it before I say it. We are hot, getting hotter, and we are just stuck in this hot, dry, repetitious thing right now. And it's just going to get nothing but hotter as we approach the weekend. We're going to be a lot of sunshine, breezy, 10 to 20, maybe 25 at times. Nothing crazy on that front. And if you're working out in this stuff, you probably appreciate a little bit of a breeze. But 100 to 105, 106, going to be pretty much the rule. And maybe even a degree or three hotter as we move into the weekend. Certainly the late weekend right now. The Weather Channel come Sunday and Monday of next week. Let me see here. Don't kill the messenger. I am the bearer of the news. We're 100 to 104 through Friday. And then right now, the extended outlook. Saturday, 106. Sunday, 108. Monday, 108. And Tuesday, 106. Oh, well, while we're on a roll, next Wednesday, 103, and then it looks like late next week into the following week, for whatever that's worth, we get back to 98.3. And all the way through that stretch, no mention of rain whatsoever, unfortunately. I hate to be the bearer of the bad news, but that is the word. Again, thank God for these panhandle mornings. We do have 61% humidity out there. It does give things a chance to recover a little bit in the animal world and plant world. And so we start things in the low 70s here this morning. Winds are light. Pretty start. The skunks up and down the neighborhood, we're enjoying it. We are making some progress on that front, thanks to the Animal Control Department here with the city. Appreciate their help. I'll tell you a little bit more about that in the plan later on. It is 6:19, 19 minutes after 6 o'clock, 98.3 KXDJ. Welcome into the Tuesday program. A news preview is next.
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5: One of the things we set out to achieve in 2025 by comparing the drought-tolerant hybrids with some of the legacy hybrids was, can we produce 200 bushels on 12 inches of irrigation? And I can say absolutely yes. We were using subsurface drip. What we were able to do was produce 235 bushels on 12.2 inches of irrigation. Yes, we got some help from Mother Nature. There was quite a bit of rainfall, but that was an outstanding result. We smashed through 200 bushels. bushels.

0: took the less efficient pivot irrigation, so you take some off the yield, how would that look? I still think we can do it, and I think the drought-tolerant hybrids are a big part of that. And there was one hybrid that stood out, that whether it was on low water or high water or in between, it yielded between 9 and 14% more across the board. The water use efficiency in terms of turning water into grain was outstanding, and that was head and shoulders above the rest of the pack. To learn more, go to northplainsgcd.org.
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4: Well, good morning, Panhandle. So glad to have you. Thank you very much for joining us. Welcome in to the Tuesday show with Chris and Ken. And saluting the working man out there this morning. I was thinking about you again as I was pulling into the station and looked across the way at the Tootin' Totem, and I saw a man crawling in his truck, one of those belly dump trucks. Now, this was a full, regular, sleeper cab kind of semi pulling a belly dump truck. And I am a little bit familiar. I'm no expert, that's for sure. But I am a little bit familiar with a belly dump because I've got a belly. No, because I used to drive one, actually, back before I got into radio many years ago. Used to work for Beaver County some in my high school, well, just out of high school in the summers and whatnot. And worked full-time for them for a while. And so I hauled some caliche, hauled some gravel at the time, and so a little bit familiar with it many years ago. But I noticed this truck this morning over at Tootin' Totem, and this gentleman was walking out to his truck and had a bag full of probably lunch and snacks or whatever coming out of the Tootin' Totem, and he was crawling up in that truck, and I thought, I'll bet he's one of those guys that's hauling caliche down to the data center east of Pampa. We have heard that there are a number of them that are even out of Perryton, staying in Perryton, and then hauling out of some of these pits here in our area. And it did remind me as well of the KXDJ listener that sent me a message out of Canadian late last week. I mentioned it, I think, sometime during the show yesterday morning. And he was saying he was just chipping in his 2 cents worth on the data center work. And we've been talking a lot about it, of course, and I realize that there are differing opinions. And some people that like them, some people that don't like them, some people are maybe indifferent in the middle. But this guy was saying, you know what? All the people complaining about them, I'm just saying, I'm a hard-working truck driver out of Canadian, and I'm hauling caliche for this data center project down here in Gray County, and I'm working all the overtime I can get, and I'm making $15,000 take-home a month, and I'm enjoying the heck out of it. I am thankful for the opportunity. So it was certainly a reminder that, as we say, it depends on whether you're pitching or catching. Salute to the hard-working folks out there. This right here is what we called an official
5: Dilly Dilly
4: XDJ salute. Welcome into the Tuesday show as we preview some of the many stories that we're going to be telling you about and talking about on the program today. Our Ag Focus segment, the lingering drought has made for another tough crop cycle. Moore County AgriLife Extension agent Marcel Fischbacher of Dumas says even the irrigated corn has suffered a corn take coming up. In our community focus segment today, a fundraising golf tournament is going to be held here in Perryton this weekend, a big one outside of the oil patch. I'm not sure all about the numbers and the dollars, etc., but certainly maybe outside of the oil patch, I think by far the Ike tournament has become the biggest one of the year here in Perryton after just a few years. And it is a fundraiser that has its roots in tragedy and has a mission to help others facing similar pain and suffering. Carrie Beecham joined me recently with the story of her son and Ike and his tragic death 5 years ago and the vision that continues today as a result. This is we get ready for the big event to the Ike Tournament fundraiser coming up here in Perryton. Begins on Thursday with a youth event. And then you've got rounds on Friday, Saturday, and Sunday. And they are all full up. Everything from the youth event right on through Sunday. And it's my understanding, Bill was telling me how many teams yesterday, over 100 teams in this tournament coming up this weekend, and a big, big fundraiser for a great cause. We've got more on the story, behind the story, coming up. NRXDJ, did you hear that segment? The SAVE Act before Congress would require that only legal U.S. citizens with a proper ID can vote in federal elections. Our Congressman Ronnie Jackson says it's that simple. And he says opposition by the open border Democrats is to be expected. However, the handful of Senate Republicans holding this thing up are embarrassing, according to our congressman. And I couldn't agree more. His take on it coming up in our KXDJ Did You Hear It segment. Speaking of XDJ salutes, young lady with Spearman family connections is a pageant national title winner. We'll tell you about that and have a well-deserved XDJ salute. The Perryton City Council, among the taxing entities with meetings this evening, the Perryton City Council will meet this evening at 6. Among the agenda items, they'll continue to discuss the proposed fire protection service agreement with the county. Ochiltree County held a special meeting yesterday morning to discuss it. And according to Ochiltree County Judge Charles Kelly, made no final decisions. And the city will follow up as they discuss it again this evening. As we have covered that story extensively, if you haven't caught it and are interested in the story, you can hear my recent interviews with Perryton City Manager Colby Waters and Ochiltree County Judge Charles Kelly on the fire funding issue posted over on HighPlainsObserverPerryton.com. The Spearman City Council, with a meeting this morning, they are coming up here in just minutes. They meet at 7 o'clock this morning. They will consider an agreement with the PRPC to manage a generator grant, and they'll consider annual contracts with the county for fire, jail, and dispatch services. They will be considering an appointment for a vacant seat on the Spearman EDC board. Among the highlights of their agenda, the Spearman City Council getting ready to meet here in just a bit. They meet at 7 o'clock this morning. And then the other taxing entity around our neck of the woods with a meeting today will be the Hemphill County Hospital District Board. They meet this evening. And we'll get to some of the highlights on that agenda and some of the other things that are going on as well. We do have the Perryton Youth Football Camp. And then also over in Spearman, the tennis camp. They both continue today. They kicked off yesterday, continue through tomorrow, and then do have other camps that are coming up next week. And then by the time you get to that point, you're going to be within the first week of these opening football seasons. And so it is knocking. Coach, you've been there many times. Once you get to this point, it's knocking.
0: It kind of goes in a hurry.
4: Uh-huh, doesn't it, though?
0: There's so many things to do and such a short time to get her done.
4: Mm-hmm. Yeah, no doubt about that. All of the above, morning ag news, oil and gas news. Ken will be in with his state and sports updates all Tuesday style. Welcome to it, 98.3 KXDJ. Awfully toasty. Awfully, awfully toasty. These guys and gals that have to get out and work in it. It's tough out there.
0: It's tough.
4: Darn tough on everything.
0: I think I saw the low last night or maybe even right now. It's supposed to be around 73 degrees. Anytime it's above 70, it's going to be a hot day.
4: It's 72 right now.
0: Doesn't take long to get up there to that 100 mark when you start off at 72.
4: I was out doing some things in the garden yesterday, which is a pretty much daily norm this time of year. And while I was out there working, I was listening, as I do from time to time, to WBAP and some talk shows that I like to listen to out of Dallas-Fort Worth. And they were going to be about the same afternoon temperature as us, right around 100, 102, 103. But their overnight low was going to be 80.
0: And all that asphalt.
4: Mm-hmm. Yeah, baby. Mm-hmm. Woo! That sounds fun.
0: Question for you. Maybe I don't want to change the subject, but WBAP is a well-known, powerful radio station out of the Metroplex. And then you got WFAA, one of the TV outlets in the Dallas area. How come they have the W and everybody else has a K to start the call letters?
4: You know, that's a good question. I think, and I might stand corrected on this, because kind of the golden rule that I always understood in the country was that everything east of the Mississippi was a W.
0: That's well understood.
4: And everything west of the Mississippi was a K. And their official call sign, as the FCC calls it, or call letters, like KXDJ, as we call it in the business. Mm-hmm. But I think it's probably because of the age of the era those stations.
0: Yeah.
4: I think probably they go back so far to some of the first ones in the nation among them that they were W's before the K came along.
0: You'd have to think so.
4: I think that's probably the story, but I could stand corrected.
0: Very obviously stands out as something different than all the others in the whole state, much less just the DFW area.
4: Mm-hmm.
0: But anyway, I've always been curious about that when you mentioned WBAP, because I do news searches on WFAA every once in a while, and I say, why is it W? I don't understand that.
4: Yeah. Well, I'm a radio guy.
0: Mm-hmm.
4: As you know, I don't watch much TV, but I do listen to a lot of radio, my own, for monitoring purposes, of course, all the time. And then I'm a talk radio guy. I'm a talk radio guy, and have been for a long, long time. So I have listened to WBAP at times for years. KOA out of Denver was another one. WLS out of Chicago. I mean, I used to, when I first got in this business 40 plus years ago, I remember getting off of the air at 6 a.m. at KSCB in Liberal, where I started in the radio business back in the mid 80s, and I would leave the station, stop by a McDonald's or something, and grab a bite of breakfast and a cup of coffee, and I would go park in front of my apartment and sit there on especially skip mornings, 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
0: And
4: I would just sit there and just go down through the dial, and when I found a signal that was something that interested me, I'd just sit there and listen and just soak in the big market personalities around the parts of the country. And some of them, like those stations that I named, were among those that I would always, that you could always count on being able to pick up. And I'd listen for hours, and I have done it for years. I don't as much anymore listen to hear how they're doing it, because I'm kind of committed in my way, and I'm kind of a veteran in the industry myself.
0: Let them listen to you now.
4: Well, I don't know about that, but not on purpose.
0: But you're saying, go ahead.
4: Sorry. I listen now for content more than, you know, how they're doing it, how they have mastered their craft. But Yeah, that goes way back to my history. Been a radio geek from the beginning.
0: So you did this after working a night shift all night long and sit there for an hour with a cup of coffee. You're not supposed to drink coffee. It's time for you to go to bed.
4: Yeah. I was winding down at that point. I wouldn't be going to sleep normally, as I recall, until about 10 or 11.
0: Okay.
4: Yeah, and then I'd go to sleep at 11, and I'd get up about 7 or 8 o'clock.
0: There you go.
4: And then I would be at the station by 11. That was the overnight schedule.
0: I drove a night shift, a summer job, for a national alfalfa dehydrating and milling company. I worked from 7 at night to 7 in the morning. There were no breaks. You ate whatever you wanted to eat. If it was a day shift around noon, you'd eat your sandwich and your container of drink, whatever it might be, on the go while you're driving down the road.
4: Mm-hmm.
0: Unless you had a little bit of time whenever they were loading your truck or waiting to load your truck, you might could eat while you're sitting still. But 12 hours a day, 7 days a week, that's 84 hours a week. And when you're 19 years old, you're losing your social life.
4: Yes, indeed.
0: You just shoot it right down the tube.
4: Well, you know, times change, and we are, by our own admission, kind of old farts, old fuddy-duddies. But you go back to those days, and you weren't going to your daddy and complaining that with your work schedule you were falling behind on your social activities.
0: No, you didn't say anything.
4: No,
0: not at all.
4: Negative. That wasn't going to solicit a positive response.
0: It only lasted 5 hours. You go to work at 7 and until midnight on Saturday night, then the flicker of the tandem lights as you drove out in the country 10 miles to get the load of hay and take it back into town, the flicker of the town lights kind of died down around midnight.
4: So
0: the last 7 hours, you didn't have much regret, but the first 5 hours, you said, man, I wish I was with my buddies.
4: I'll tell you, just a real quick, it reminded me of it. You took me back to my early radio days. Just a very quick story that I know will not surprise you or listeners out there in this audience at all that listen to me on a regular basis. So I started in radio working the overnight shift from midnight to 6 a.m., at 107.5 KSCB and Liberal, still going today, back in the mid-80s. And they were and still are a music station. They're not a news talk radio station. But I loved, loved, loved radio, just like I still do, to the core. My favorite medium. And I loved hearing myself in those headphones.
0: Give us a little DJ, Chris Sample DJ.
4: Yeah.
0: Well, never mind. Mm-hmm. Okay.
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4: you know, a dumb DJ.
0: That sounds like WNOE out of Chicago or whatever.
4: WKRP.
0: Yeah.
4: And so, it's a music station. And, of course, during the day, I mean, the more mature, much more experienced personalities. My boss was a guy by the name of Bob Protzman, and he was a pro. He was really, really good. And he would come on and do the morning show. And, of course, I was the overnight guy because I wasn't ready for prime time. That's for sure. Mm. And so during the day, I mean, they'd play music, but they'd have news in between and entertaining segments. And, you know, they'd share some info and then play a song and that kind of a thing. But overnight, I mean, if you're listening overnight to a music station and that's what you want, you just want the music. You just want the music.
0: Pretty much.
4: But I remember one time I was on there and I'd play a song, and then I'd stop the music, and I'd have something to say. And then I'd play another song, and then I'd stop the music, and then I'd go into a bit, or I would, you know, I'd try to be funny, and I wasn't. And then I'd play another song, and then, you know, and then I'd have something else to say. And I remember the phone ringing, and we recorded all the phone calls, because if you know, somebody called in a request or something, then you'd play it back. mm-hmm. and make it sound live, and they do that still today, and into the request or whatever the case may be. Hey, would you play a song for my sister? Yeah, sure. What do you want to hear? Blah, blah, you know, and then you play that back, and it mm-hmm. makes mm-hmm. for good music radio. And so in those days, we recorded everything with a reel-to-reel. I can still see it over here to my right as if I'm there in that old studio. And so I see the phones ringing. This is, you know, 2 or 3 in the morning, and this is off the air because I'm about to record it. And so I reach over here, and I hit record on the reel-to-reel machine and reach over here and hit the phone button, and it was something... It was something profound like, hey, good morning, 107.5 KSCB, you're on the air. And the listener on the other end says, do you have to say something stupid after every song? Click.
0: In the middle of the night. Oh, that's yeah. funny stuff.
4: Mm-hmm.
0: KSCB and K101, are they one and the same? Or is that two different radio stations?
4: No, K101's in Woodward.
0: Okay.
4: KWOX, oh. K101 in Woodward.
0: Oh, okay. You're talking about Liberal.
4: And then KSCB
0: okay.
4: and Liberal. Yeah. No, and sorry, I worked yeah. for K101 as well
0: yeah,
4: later.
0: Yeah, that got me confused.
4: Yeah, yeah. Yeah.
0: Okay.
4: And then I'm pretty sure that I came away. I didn't get it. I didn't get it at the time. It kind of hurt my feelings for a minute. But then I came to the conclusion, well, they obviously don't know excellent talent when they hear it. And so I think I probably doubled down and told another stupid story.
0: That's funny stuff.
4: All right, good morning. It is 6:45. It's a quarter till 98.3 KXDJ. More stupid stories coming up. Stay tuned.
5: 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I'm Tom Nicoletti with Focus on Agriculture for the Texas Farm Bureau Radio Network. The summer Texas heat can be very difficult for many animals, including swine. Mark Oberreiter with Automated Production joins me again today. He is a swine system design engineer who talks about cooling hogs and pigs in hot summer temperatures.
6: Yeah, there's two kind of ways that we try to provide cooling. One way is through an evaporative cooling system. When the air goes over this pad and gets it wet and the air goes through it, water evaporates, cools the air. So in those systems, making sure that the water is getting adequately on the pad. Usually you can tell by if the pad is all getting wet. If that's all getting wet, good. If not, you'll have streaks or whatever. So make sure that you fix that so all the pad's getting wet. And the other style of cooling is misting. You have pigs and pens that can move around. You can spray water on them. They can get wet and then move, you know, in and out of the wetness and evaporate that water off of them with air movement.
5: How do the latest technologies give producers better tools to work with keeping their swine cool in the summer?
6: Yeah, the biggest thing with technology is being able to monitor what is going on in the rooms with temperature, the equipment that's running or not, if there's any issues that you're notified in some way. But, you know, it could range from older controls that you can add a little bit of technology to them and get a little bit of that window in to see what's going on, to our latest and greatest edge control where you have the ability and the monitoring and controlling as if you were right in front of the control, but now you can have it on your phone or computer or whatever and be monitoring things from anywhere in the world.
5: That is Mark Oberreiter. He is a swine system design engineer for Automated Production based in Central Iowa. I'm Tom Nicoletti for the Texas Farm Bureau Radio Network.
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0: lady.
1: You know, I've seen a couple of concerts. We've seen a couple of concerts at the Sphere in Las Vegas behind the Venetian. And it is quite a venue. It was amazing. Saw the Eagles there. Saw Kenny Chesney there. But I think I would have really enjoyed that era. The Frank Sinatra era. The smaller venue, dinner show kind of era of Vegas. I think that would have been probably a little more my style. And then, you know, refer back to the old fuddy-duddy comment earlier. Good morning. It is 6:52, 98.3 KXDJ. The mafia era. Yeah. That's what would be a better fit for me. Welcome to Tuesday. It is July the 21st. I'm Chris Samples, 98.3 KXDJ News. In our Ag Focus segment today, the lingering drought has made for another tough crop cycle. Moore County AgriLife Extension agent Marcel Fischbacher of Dumas says even the irrigated corn has been suffering.
2: It looked like our corn acres could be up for a couple reasons this year. One, the big dairies that we have here, they were saying, hey, we want corn silage. We don't want any sorghum silage. We got enough. And so that was one reason why the corn acres were up. Cotton didn't look too good till at the very end, and all of a sudden did. Came back, but now that we're sitting here looking at this kind of stunted and heat-stressed corn crop, I guess a lot of guys are like, I wish I didn't plant so much corn. But I guess that's what they have, and that's decisions going forward on that. I had an assistant agent one time, and they always said, man, you always talk about rain. And we do the NASH report every week on our rain and our crop conditions. And I had her figure out kind of how much an inch of rain was worth, and it's worth several millions of dollars or cost you several millions of dollars just across our 30 by 30 county.
1: Mm-hmm.
2: So for the ranchers, too, I mean, it looks tough. Other than the cattle prices look good, so if you have to sell a few, it's good time. But we got ranchers that haven't quit feeding hay, and we've probably grown about 20% of our normal grass as of the end of June, which usually that's when we've grown about 75% of our annual grass. So rain could really change that deal, but if it doesn't change, people are going to have to make that decision. There's a lot of profit in the cattle deal. Maybe they can make that hay thing kind of work out. I think it pencils out to feed them a little more, but just depends on how high hay could get. I think we could sure see some high hay prices, and not hardly any hay production is going on here. I talked to a few guys on our ag committee, and very few of them guys think there's much hay in the country. And they're thinking, man, we should have had more hay.
1: Mm-hmm.
2: But we just didn't have a whole lot of hay.
1: Well, it's tough to make hay, too, when you're waiting on rain, isn't it?
2: Yeah.
1: No doubt about that.
2: Oh, yeah. Well, even hay under irrigation, that's maybe convert some of them acres. And right now, they're like, well, we wish we'd have thought about that on some of these corn acres, because we could have gone to a forage sorghum or hay grazer or some kind of hybrid that would take less water for the production. But a lot of them didn't, just because of this other thought, too.
1: Mm-hmm.
2: And you know how it is. I mean, I read somewhere that we're going to be about 3 years before farmers are actually going to get back in the black across the whole United States, that they're going to be it's tough. Commodity prices are tough. Things are tough.
1: Yeah.
2: We even talked about how there's some later planted crops, and a lot of that was because later financing. And, I mean, there's some issues going on there. I mean, it's a stressful business sometimes. And I think now's one of them times it is. And when it's even drier, it's more stressful. Last year, commodity prices were low, but our yields were so good that, well, we still got some bright side. But when you have both of those things going against you, it gets tough. And so it's going to be tough for those producers as well.
1: What is the irrigation picture like over there? Obviously, most of these wells are not producing like they used to. What's that story?
2: Oh, that's definitely the story here. And as you go from, say, from Dalhart to Perryton, the drop-off in Dalhart, there's some of those wells that are producing 10 to 20% of what they were 40 years ago. As you go east, some of those are still producing 80% of what they were 20 to 40 years ago. And we're in that pretty good decline. As you would expect, the east part of our county, the decline is not so bad. But the western part, I know a guy said he had a well that in the 70s was 1,000 gallon a minute well over there. Now he's got a submersible down there that doesn't make quite 50.
1: Marcel Fischbacher, AgriLife Extension agent in Moore County. The forecast, hotter and dry through next week.
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3: Good morning, Chris, and good morning, everybody. A California teenager is accused of destroying electronic messages connected to Kevin Hunt's planned 4th of July terror attack in Canyon. Christina Maria Partida, age 18, was arrested Friday in Gardena, California. A Randall County grand jury indicted Partida last week on one count each of hindering the prosecution of terrorism and tampering with or fabricating physical evidence. According to the indictment, Partida tampered with electronic messages on July the 16th, 2025, intending to hinder Hunt's prosecution and prevent information from helping authorities locate or apprehend him. Prosecutors have also alleged Partida destroyed the messages to prevent them to be used as evidence. The U.S. military has identified two soldiers killed in action last week in the war with Iran. The Defense Department said Monday in a statement that 25-year-old First Lieutenant Tyler James Feehan of Iwa Beach, Hawaii, and 19-year-old Private Isabella Gonzalez of Carrollton, Texas, were killed in Jordan while defending against Iranian missiles and drone attacks. A third service member was reported missing in the Friday attacks that killed Feehan and Gonzalez. U.S. Central Command said Sunday that an unidentified remains had been found and were being examined. In Oklahoma, the Emergency Medical Service Authority issued a fourth medical heat alert of the 2026 on Monday. According to MSA, on Sunday, medics responded to six suspected heat-related illness calls and transported five of those patients to nearby hospitals. Since July 1st, medics have responded to 61 heat-related illness calls and transported 45 patients. EMSA has released a safety tip says Oklahoma's temperatures rise this week. Prehydration is the key to preventing heat-related illness. Wearing light-colored, loose-fitting clothes and a wide-brimmed hat while working outdoors and keeping a cell phone with you at all times when you're outdoors are the top tips. Officials with the EMSA issued a medical heat alert when crews respond to five or more heat-related illnesses within a 24-hour period. And finally, in sports, it didn't take long after Spain defeated France in the FIFA World Cup semifinals match that the Dallas Stadium in Arlington began to transition back to being AT&T Stadium. Crews are wasting no time transitioning the stadium back to the home of the Dallas Cowboys. For 30 days and 9 World Cup matches, AT&T Stadium had had an entire rebrand, but it will now go back to its familiar look. Workers were on the roof early Wednesday morning, removing the tarp that had covered the AT&T logos during the tournament. One of the biggest transformations will be the removal of the live grass field, which had been carefully installed and maintained throughout the tournament. And you're up to date. I'm Ken Spahn, 93 Kicks, DJ.
1: I bet they got that AT&T uncovered
3: big
1: first,
3: time.
1: Don't you?
3: You bet.
1: Hey, we paid for that. We want to see it again.
3: That's right.
1: I don't blame them. Good morning. It's 7 o'clock.
4: News this hour from Town Hall. I'm Rich Thomason. It is 10 nights and counting for the stepped-up U.S. assaults on Iran.
5: Military footage of warplanes taking off and targets in Iran being hit early Tuesday. The aim to further degrade Iranian military capabilities used attack commercial shipping in the Strait of Hormuz. And Tehran again struck back, attacking a tanker in the strait, forcing its crew to abandon ship.
6: The punitive nature of these strikes.
5: Jason Campbell at the Middle East Institute.
6: If they were going to pull the regime to the negotiating table under better terms, I think that would have happened by now.
5: Pakistan continues to press its diplomatic efforts. I'm Ben Thomas.
4: Bertha is big, getting bigger all the time. The tropical storm is bulking up out in the Gulf of America. The National Hurricane Center's Philippe Papin is urging people along the Gulf Coast, keep an eye on the storm and Whatever you do, don't go into the water.
7: We do have tropical storm watches and warnings in effect for portions of the Florida Panhandle, coastal Alabama, Mississippi, and then also the Louisiana coastline. And in fact, the city of New Orleans, the metro area, is currently under a tropical storm watch.
4: Bertha is expected to sweep ashore, moving inland along coastal Louisiana tomorrow evening into Thursday morning. Five people died in a river near Columbus, Ohio over the weekend. Four of them went into the water to help a swimmer in distress, and they too wound up in trouble. Ultimately, all lost their lives. President Trump says the steep tariffs that he has planned for many Canadian imports are in retaliation for Canada discriminating against a range of American imports. Watching Wall Street this morning, stock futures pointing to a higher open. Dow futures up 139 points, while the NASDAQ futures are ahead 390 points. More on these stories at townhall.com.
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4: Things turned ugly in Delhi, India. Thousands of protesters demanding education reform started to march toward Parliament when authorities moved in and forcibly broke it up.
10: There has been no word from the government about what they are planning to do, how they're planning to respond. For over a month since these protests were there in Delhi, there was no attempt at engaging the protesters at all. But yesterday, under pressure, we saw a senior minister of the Prime Minister Narendra Modi government finally meet two representatives of the movement which is protesting. But there were no assurances. The minister simply urged them to ensure that there is normalcy, but gave no assurances about their demands. That aside, what we saw yesterday was unprecedented in terms of sheer numbers of people who had gathered there to protest. It was the most public display of dissent against Prime Minister Narendra Modi.
4: The BBC's Arunade Mukherjee. Lebanon's president to meet later today with President Trump, the meeting to take place at the White House. News and analysis at townhall.com. Student loan defaults hit a record high.
11: The government says around 9.5 million people, that's one in five federal student loan borrowers, are in default. Those numbers have spiked since payments started coming due again following a lengthy pause intended to provide relief during the COVID-19 pandemic. Credit scores can suffer when borrowers are just a few months behind. Entering default brings the possibility of more serious consequences that can include the garnishing of wages or Social Security payments. For now, the administration has held off on any such involuntary collections. Bob Agnew reporting.
4: Paramount and Warner Brothers Discovery being ordered by a federal judge to pause their $81 billion merger for at least a couple of weeks. It would allow states that are challenging the deal more time to see their case through in court. They argue the combination would harm competition in Hollywood and would ultimately lead to fewer choices for American consumers. More on these stories, townhall.com.
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13: El Nino and La Nina have the biggest impact on our weather here in the United States during the wintertime. In general, when we look across all El Nino years, going back to the 1950s, we see an El Nino pattern tends to bring wetter weather to the state of Texas. That includes the Panhandle and much of the Southwest from Arizona through the state of Texas. It also tends to be a little bit cooler in the wintertime, but that's not as strong of a signal. The stronger signal is wetter winter conditions. So when we look at the forecasts and the outlooks for El Nino, we do see a strong likelihood of a pretty substantial El Nino forming probably late summer, definitely by fall.
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21: The summer doldrums have hit fed cattle prices. I'm James Hunt with Around the Cap Rock on the Texas Farm Bureau Radio Network. Texas High Plains feedlots have experienced a pretty big fall-off in fed cattle prices recently. In fact, the latest average cash price for fed cattle at about $238 per hundredweight is down $10 from a week ago. Brady Miller of the Texas Cattle Feeders Association says additional factors might also be involved, but the decline is most likely seasonal.
22: Typically this time of the year, we find ourselves placing fewer cattle on feed. We've gotten through the first part of summer, and a lot of the retailers have probably already bought their product to get them through the rest of the summer. So we always find ourselves in a little bit of a lull here. So this is seasonal on feed and probably price-wise because they go side by side.
21: But even though the price slump could be simply seasonal, that doesn't lessen the impact on cattle feeders' margins.
22: When you lose $10 per hundred out of the market in 1 week on about a 1,400 pound animal, you're looking at $140. So we actually went from, on a cash basis, breaking even to making $50 to all of a sudden, on a cash basis, losing $150. $10 in a week, that's a big loss. But I think our guys know you're not always going to keep these prices high. At some point, they're going to drop. And so trying to be prepared for that drop is the key.
21: Now, one thing to keep in mind is that the impact on margins described by Miller is with everything being calculated on a cash basis. Selling cattle in other ways, like through the futures markets or by forward contracting, can result in healthier margins for feedlots. More from Brady Miller of Texas Cattle Feeders Association tomorrow. I'm James Hunt on the Texas Farm Bureau Radio Network.
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1: Coach Ken Splawn on the harmonica, ladies and gentlemen. Play that thing, Coach. Well, we made some progress. And by the way, Steve, I got that voicemail. Thank you for the update. One of my neighbors left me a voicemail here a little bit ago while we were on the air talking about having captured another skunk. We've had a skunk issue in our neighborhood. And I saw five yesterday morning. Early morning out getting my steps in before the show. I mean, this is four to a little after five-ish. And, boy, they are really out at that time, which I guess is kind of good news because they are nocturnal. And the people that know, like animal control or like our veterinarians, they'll always say, you know, if they're out at night, then that's normal. If you see them out during the daytime, then that's when you got to be concerned that they may be rabid, because they normally don't come out and hang out during the day. And certainly any kind of aggressive behavior is definitely a warning sign as well. But, I mean, you know, if they come out acting like some of these women playing in the WNBA, then it's a concern. They might be rabid. But five of them yesterday, and I do appreciate, let me see, make sure that I get a name correct. I appreciate Joe with Animal Control here in Perryton. Because I had called yesterday to inquire about our options in the neighborhood. Because, I'm seeing them out there. Those of us, there, and there are a few others. Cammie's one of them. The Landises are out there. Those of us that get out there early and walk are seeing them. And I called Animal Control yesterday just to find out what our options might be. I didn't know about traps or, you know, how does that work? And they were very, very helpful. The city has some traps available for us. And as a matter of fact, are going to come help us set some up in the next day or two, I think, in strategic areas. And I told them that I would visit with a handful of neighbors where I've been seeing the skunks and see if they wanted a trap and kind of tell them what I had learned. And one thing that was interesting and was not a surprise, unless you're oddball and get out there so early like some of us do, I said, are you aware? I talked to these neighbors and I said, hey, I'm just checking. Are you aware of our neighborhood skunk problem? And they, every one of them, I talked to four that said, nope, had no idea. And I said, well, they love your house. They love your front yard because I'm seeing them out here every morning. Oh, really? You know, nobody likes to hear that. But they were very pleasant and said, oh, absolutely, count me in. And so the city will come and set them up, and they will monitor them. And if they catch, probably when they catch these skunks, they will come and dispose of them. And by the way, if you were wondering, like I was, I said, now, putting a cage in your yard, a trap. Let me ask you this. When a skunk gets caged, are they automatically going to let loose and drop their bomb? And to my surprise, Joe said, no, not normally. As long as people don't approach the cage. Now, if you get too close to them in a cage or not, you have a good chance of getting sprayed, of course. Their defense mechanism. But just having the door triggered and being locked in a cage, probably not. But they will be ready whenever they're approached to exterminate them, which animal control will do.

0: Boom. And probably at that time, they will spray. But that will be their last. And then they will haul them off and dispose of them and then reload the trap. And so appreciate that. Appreciate that help. I think, if I understand correctly, I did get names and phone numbers from these neighbors because I think they require some sort of a signature or something to grant the traps. But they do it and will be doing it. They said that they had trapped already about a dozen this season. Some of them up in North Perryton by the park, by Key Heights Baptist Church. And then others, a few in South. And I mean, you get, I think, if I understand it correctly, it makes sense to me. If you get around the edges, the perimeter of Perryton, we live on the far southern edge, Key Heights Baptist. They have fields kind of right out their back door as well. If you're around the edges of town, probably have a better chance of having them. But they did tell me somewhere 10th and I think 10th and Harvard, somewhere in there, which would be much more in the center of Perryton. They had trapped one as well. So it's a skunk year, and this will not be a surprise. Joe said that he thinks they're coming in looking for water. Yeah. Join the crowd, huh? Looking for water. And with the lawn watering and some water that gathers in the gutters or along the sidewalks and whatever. And I've seen them. I've seen them out there getting in the water. And so it certainly makes sense. Waiting on the water, that's the theme. Was looking at the latest Water Weekly report from the Texas Water Development Board. And if you go back a couple of months, yeah, you go back 2 months ago, it was amazing looking at the map of the state of Texas that the majority of it was in a severe drought, extreme drought, or an exceptional drought. And pretty much all but the panhandle has come out of it. There are a few areas down in central Texas, down in far west Texas, right along the border, that are moderate drought. But really, that's about it. Until you get up in the panhandle. And while our conditions have improved, there is one area of extreme drought, and that is a part of Gray, Hutchinson, and Potter counties. And then, believe it or not, kind of the southeastern third or quarter, kind of the southeastern quarter of Lipscomb County. And, of course, some of the areas in the north had all that rain. But you get down, I mean, it's just a reminder of how spotty it's been. Even a portion of Lipscomb County, a southeastern quarter, basically, of Lipscomb County, is one of just three remaining areas that they deem extreme drought. And, of course, I realize that farmers in Hansford and Ochiltree and the rest of Lipscomb, our ranchers in Hemphill and the northern part of Gray and Hutchinson and then on down to other parts of the panhandle down south, that area is still all in severe drought, and which is less on the map than extreme, but I get it. I get it. Farmers and ranchers in these areas are saying, well, if this ain't extreme, I don't know what is, because it is drier than dry. And meteorologist Luke Ferguson joined me last hour from the Weather Service in Amarillo. And he says not only do we remain dry, but it is hot and it is going to get hotter.
1: Yes, sir. Yeah, we are starting to see some temperatures up into the hundreds today. higher confidence.

0: across the eastern and central Texas and Oklahoma panhandles today. And then it's just getting hotter and prolonged as we get throughout the week and weekend, and into next week is starting to look like as well. So,
1: mm-hmm. I noticed that the Weather Channel has this just kind of slowly ramping up, low 100s, and then maybe even by late this weekend, 107. We'll see if they revise that again. But if we get 107 in the northeast corner, I can only imagine what Paladura Canyon may turn out.
0: Yeah, Paladura Canyon is getting warmer than other areas, as we all have come to find out. But Sunday into Monday of next week is, as of right now, things can change between now and the end of the weekend, beginning of next week. But as of right now, is looking like kind of where we'll max out at.
1: You mentioned that we had some hundreds yesterday. Who had what? 100, 101, 102, that kind of the rule, or did you have a few even top that?
0: 100 to 103 were pretty much our maximums along the Canadian River Valley and across the east. Might have had a 104 here or there, but mm-hmm. low 100s. Today looks like it's going to be the same story. We have some areas in the Canadian River Valley that are looking a bit warmer, might get up above 105 today. And across the east, we've actually got a heat advisory out for our eastern Texas, central Texas, and eastern Oklahoma Panhandle counties from 1 p.m. to 9 p.m. today.
1: What are the criteria for a heat advisory like that?
0: Heat advisory is for maximum daily temperatures above 104 degrees, so 105 degrees and higher.
1: There you go. Yay. So we've got a heat advisory today for the central and the east, and that means 105. Or above. And so we're going to be real close to it. Weather Channel forecast, more of it. Hot getting hotter, dry getting drier. Low 100s all of this week. And by this weekend, even hotter. Yeah. 100 to 104 or 5 pretty much through Friday. And then right now, boy, whatever you're doing this weekend, work or play, just be extremely careful out there. We do have the big Ike Memorial Golf Tournament here in Perryton this weekend. But Saturday right now, these are high temperature predictions from the Weather Channel. Saturday, 106. Sunday and Monday, 108. Tuesday, 106. And Wednesday, next week, 103. And rain chances slim to none, unfortunately. Speaking of thank God for these panhandle mornings. We are in the low to mid 70s here this morning. Very pleasant. At least everything from the animals to the plants get a chance to recover a little bit overnight. But here comes the heat once again. I mentioned the Ike Golf Tournament, the big fundraiser coming up here in Perryton this weekend, has a tragic story with it that some don't know. And it has, as a result, evolved into a mission to help others that are facing pain and suffering. Carrie Beecham told me about her son, Ike, and his tragic death 5 years ago in recent days, and the vision to help others that continues today. That's what this is all about, and we'll get to that story coming up. Our Congressman, Ronnie Jackson, says the SAVE Act is simple. It just simply requires that only legal U.S. citizens with a proper ID can vote in federal elections. And our Congressman says the opposition to the SAVE Act by the open border Democrats is expected. However, the handful of Senate Republicans holding this thing up, embarrassing. Our congressman's take is coming up. Ochiltree County commissioners at their meeting yesterday make no final decision on the fire protection agreement with the city. This is as the city council in Perryton will address it again this evening. at their Tuesday night meeting. And an XDJ salute coming up to a young lady with Spearman family ties that is a pageant national title winner. Those stories on the way from the information leader, 98.3 KXDJ News Time, 727.
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6: No end in sight. Hello, everyone. I'm Matt Skinner with today's Oklahoma Energy Report on the Radio Oklahoma News Network. The U.S. war with Iran shows no signs of easing, and as a result, neither do oil prices. The Iranian-backed Houthis in Yemen now say they will impose a naval blockade on Saudi Arabia, the third largest oil producer in the world, while President Trump says Iran will pay dearly for the U.S. troops killed over the weekend. But while oil prices rose on Monday, it wasn't by all that much given the escalation with the NYMEX August crude contract, which expires today, rising 0.9% to $83.23 a barrel as traders react to a proposal from mediators from other countries who are pushing for a 10-day ceasefire to try and cool things off. Meanwhile, the price of the pump continues to climb back up, with AAA's fuel price survey putting the national average price of a gallon of regular at $4, up 13 cents over the 7-day period that ended yesterday, and 86 cents higher than a year ago. The AAA report says Oklahoma had the fourth lowest average price in the nation for regular on Monday at $3.59 a gallon. That's a climb of 17 cents from a week ago. It's 83 cents higher than a year ago. While oil prices jump, U.S. natural gas prices continue to slump as traders react to a surplus of gas in storage that's above the five-year average for this time of year and strong U.S. production. Natural gas has seen a more than 10% price slump so far this month. The NYMEX August natural gas contract fell 1.8% on Monday to $2.86 a million BTUs. That's today's Oklahoma Energy Report on the Radio Oklahoma News Network. I'm Matt Skinner.
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0: Well, I don't do the socials, but obviously I hear a lot and see a lot from some of you who do, and I appreciate that, bringing things to our attention. But I'm not real sure about social postings at times because they're difficult to verify. But I do think this one is interesting, and certainly we will be following up because I didn't know either about a data center for Dumas. This was, I believe, a posting to HPO Hutchinson County from a Jim Elsner. Evidently, there was a town hall meeting in Dumas regarding a data center. And so this individual posts their key takeaways. And again, I don't know about confirmations on this. Who knew what? Who knows what? Who's done what? We'll be following up. But this listener, or this citizen, says, Dumas data center meeting, my key takeaways. None of our city or county officials knew about it, except maybe the Economic Development Corporation. There are no incentives or tax abatements given or requested. The only ones that did know were our friends at XL Energy. They will be expanding as soon as XL permits them to draw more power from the substation. The crypto mine is where it is because of that electric substation. And noise and power draw are the biggest concerns, not water. So, again, I don't know anything more than just that because I don't know anything either. But we appreciate the heads up because we will be following up. Data center talk in every direction. To be continued. XDJ News Time, 7:38. It's 22 till. We'll get a community calendar update coming up here in just a bit. And a part of the heartbreaking story that has led to a mission of love and support. That is the story behind the 5th annual Ike Memorial Golf Tournament that's coming up here in Perryton this weekend. And I'm not sure if it's bigger than the oil patch or not, but I think it's as big. Bill Bob was telling me yesterday, over 100 teams, and everything is sold out. Everything is full. From the youth event on Thursday to all the rounds on Friday, Saturday, and Sunday. You just can't get in. It's too late. It has been that way for some time. We've got more on that heartwarming story of turning tragedy into love and support for others coming up in just a bit. But first, welcome to the Tuesday program here on this July the 21st. I'm Chris Samples with this half hour's Did You Hear It segment. The SAVE Act before Congress would require that only legal U.S. citizens with proper ID can vote in federal elections. It's that simple. Our 13th District Texas Congressman Ronnie Jackson says opposition by the open border Democrats is, of course, to be expected. However, he adds, the handful of Senate Republicans holding this thing up? Embarrassing.
1: Well, the SAVE Act's simple. That's the beauty of it. It's not complicated at all. It requires two things. It requires proof of citizenship to vote, and it requires an ID to vote. And that's it. I mean, that's basically the gist of it. And so we passed it several times in several different versions of that, but that's the gist of what it requires. But unfortunately, when it gets over to the Senate, we have seven or eight senators over there that will not do what's necessary to pass it over there. And all they have to do is get rid of the filibuster or agree to pass it on with a reconciliation bill. There's a variety of ways to do this, but unfortunately, the leadership that we have in the Senate right now is lacking, seriously. I mean, and we have some real rhino Republicans in the Senate. Some of them have nothing to lose. They're on their way out the door. They got beat in their primaries, and they just don't care at this point, I guess. But it would be the most consequential piece of legislation ever passed since I've been in Congress, and one of the most consequential ones ever passed, because it would fundamentally change the way elections are conducted in a lot of these blue states where a lot of the fraud takes place. And people that say there's no fraud in places like California and New York and Illinois and places that are just are outright lying to you. There's a ton of fraud out there. President Trump would also like to reinstitute the restrictions on mail-in ballots to make it just the way it was initially designed for active duty members that can't vote in person and for elderly people and people that have some kind of illness and have a reason that they can't show up at the polls to vote and everybody else should show up at the polls and vote. So there's a lot of stuff that we could do here if we had some Republican help in the Senate. I think we're going to get there. President Trump is continuing to put the pressure on them just across the board. I hope that we get to a point. You know, they were talking the other day, they were saying, well, if we do it in reconciliation, the parliamentarian, which is one person, one woman in the Senate, the parliamentarian might not agree and it will probably not agree and won't allow it to pass in reconciliation. There's an easy answer to that. You need 51 votes in the Senate to override the parliamentarian, and John Thune and some of the other senators in the Senate right now are not willing to do that. And that, in my mind, is ridiculous. They need to do whatever's necessary to pass this, including overriding the parliamentarian and getting this passed in a reconciliation bill.
0: And there's a feeling, isn't there, Congressman, we got to get this SAVE Act passed now. We got to get this passed before the midterms because we may lose the opportunity. And who knows, maybe the country as a result. I mean, you can't require people to have an ID and proof of citizenship just to vote in this country? What in the heck is going on?
1: If we don't get this passed, Chris, and we won't, if we don't retain the control of the House and the Senate, if we don't retain control of both the House and the Senate, there's essentially no chance of getting this passed. If this doesn't pass, what's happening right now, every year since I've been in Congress over the last 5 years, it's gotten worse and worse with the mail-in balloting that takes place in some of these states I was describing and the fraud that's associated with it. Illegals voting, dead people voting, more people voting than registered voters. It's just over and over. We're going to lose this country, and we're going to get to a point very rapidly where your vote does not matter.
0: Our Congressman Ronnie Jackson, that's how serious this deal is. Meanwhile, some progress, maybe, on that front. We've kind of heard this before, but we'll see. But this from Fox News this morning. House Speaker, Republican from Louisiana, Mike Johnson's latest bid to skirt Democrats' opposition to an election integrity bill backed by President Trump survived a key hurdle last night. A new plan by Johnson would allow key parts of the bill to skirt Democrats entirely and is one step closer to getting a House-wide vote sometime this week. To be continued. It is bizarre that they can't get the SAVE Act passed because the polls suggest that well over 80% of Americans, Republicans and Democrats alike, approve of the SAVE Act. They say, well, yeah, you ought to be a citizen to vote, and you ought to be able to prove you are who you say you are with an ID. I mean, you got to have it to do so many things in the country. Surely voting should require, I mean, common sense people understand, but all of the Democrats vote against it, except Fetterman. Isn't that bizarre? He's now become the level-headed one. Hey, hey, hey. 98.3 KXDJ News Time, 7:45. As we move to the KXDJ community calendar, here's a reminder of some of the things that are going on around our region. Oh, it is sweet corn time. We got some yesterday from the Chickadance family here in Perryton, and they are selling at their place just just to right across the street from the Perryton Post Office, selling that sweet corn. You can get it while it lasts. A couple of area sports camps that have continued this morning and continue through tomorrow. The Perryton football camp kicked off yesterday, and the Spearman tennis camp. Both of those continuing through tomorrow. Beginning next Monday on the 27th, the Canadian Wildcat football camp, the Pampa football camp, the Spearman Lynx football camp, and then beginning on Tuesday the 28th, the Stratford sports camp. You got Tuesday night golf scrambles on the Booker Golf Course, and I believe on the Hansford County course as well. We do know that you got Thursday scrambles that are underway this summer in Perryton and Canadian, and I did not know it until just the other day. Nobody gave us heads up, but they are having a couples scramble on Monday evenings on the Perryton Golf Course as well. The Spearman Church of Christ holding their Vacation Bible School nightly through Wednesday. They'll do it again tonight, 6 to 8. That's for kids 4 through 12th grade. And they are also having some adult classes. The City Council in Perryton will meet this evening at 6. They'll review the annual budget, hold a public hearing on the proposed budget for the fiscal year beginning in October, and continue to discuss the proposed fire protection service agreement with the county. The Perryton City Council meeting tonight at 6. On a related note, the Ocultry County Commissioner's Court here in Perryton met yesterday to, among other things, further discuss the fire protection services agreement with the city. And according to Ocultry County Judge Charles Kelly, made no final decisions at their meeting yesterday morning. The City Council will pick it up again later this evening. Other taxing entity that meets today would be the Hemp Hill County Hospital District Board down in Canadian. They meet at 5 tonight. They will discuss potential options for the lot at 803 Birch, the sale of a used ambulance, the Hemp Hill County Hospital District EMS reimbursement. They'll hold a budget workshop, discuss the expansion of EMS services, discuss the Canadian Family Physicians minor remodel, and meet an executive session. Hemp Hill County Hospital District Board meets this evening at 5. Blood drive in Canadian on Thursday, 1 to 6 at City Hall. The blood need is high. The Canadian School Board meets on Thursday evening as well. And the big Ike Memorial Golf Tournament coming up here in Perryton Thursday through Sunday. More on the story behind that story next. KXDJ News Time, 7:48.
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3: On March 17, 1949, Halliburton conducted the first commercial hydraulic fracturing job, according to the American Petroleum Institute. Experimentation with the earliest forms of the technology began as early as the 1860s. But in 1949, Halliburton performed the country's first two commercial jobs, one in Stevens County, Oklahoma, and the other one in Archer County, Texas, on the same day. Those treatments increased the well production by an average of 75%. The rest, of course, is history. Hydraulic history is half the equation that has spurred the current energy boom in the U.S. The other is horizontal drilling. 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
6: It's time to rodeo and dance in Pampa. 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
7: Yeah.
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0: 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By the way, all members of the KXDJ Sports Booster Club that is now forming. 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We'll get you some info. Welcome to Tuesday, July 21st. I'm Chris Samples, 98.3 KXDJ News. In our community focus segment this half hour, a fundraising golf tournament here in Perryton this weekend has its roots in tragedy and has a mission to help others facing pain and suffering. Carrie Beecham told me about her son Ike's tragic death 5 years ago and the vision that continues today.
10: We lost Ike in June of 2021, and I always kind of get choked up talking about it because
0: sure,
10: he was just such a good kid. And I know everybody, I mean, loves their kids, but he was just a unique one, and he had a big heart. And he lived really big, really hard, and did everything fast, but with his heart. He was taken in a four-wheeler accident, and it was definitely a tragic time, but people suggested that we go to these family grief retreats and things like that, and we couldn't get into them, or by the time we could, it was corn harvest. But the idea, actually, I have to give Sam credit for. He came home one day, and he's like, what if we just start one of those facilities like everybody recommends that we go to, because obviously there's not anything super close here, and they're full, and there's a need. So on top of being able to help people financially with funerals and those kind of things, we decided to start a grief retreat here south of Perryton.
0: Do you remember how long was it for you and Sam beyond the tragedy that you experienced and the unimaginable grief of losing a child like you did, Ike? How long did it take for you to get to the point where you felt like you had dealt with your own grief as much as you could at that time, and were prepared to launch a foundation and try to turn your grief into something that helps somebody else. Do you remember?
10: Well, that's kind of an interesting question. I don't know if I was healed quite, say, enough to start helping people, but I knew that the project was big enough that if we didn't start now, by the time I was emotionally available to assist other people in a situation like I faced, that we just had to go ahead and take the bull by the horns and start it as soon as we could. So we lost Ike in June of 21, and I do believe that we were fully incorporated for the nonprofit in March of 22, mm-hmm. so not even a full calendar year.
0: Mm-hmm. How is the grief 5 years later?
10: Oh, man, it's a roller coaster. How I kind of explain it is my grief muscles have gotten bigger, but my grief has stayed the same. And mm-hmm. there's days when I wake up and I'm like, I don't want to lift it today, or I can't lift it today. But most of the time, it's started to feel a little lighter, but it'll never go away.
0: So this project, this home, has been under construction. Give us an update. Bill has showed me some pictures. Our Bill Bob, give people an update on this beautiful facility and where you are in bringing the first people in.
10: The cabin is nearly done. We just have to connect the water well and septic system and get some furniture in it, and then we'll be able to start hosting families. We recently made a partnership with a local counseling facility. We were going to probably announce that, who it is and what we kind of the details of it, right after the tournament or during the tournament. So we're going to be able to, I'm hoping to do what our first like dry run, people that like we've either helped with the funeral assistance or even people that have been through grief that was years ago, do kind of some, send those people through there and make sure that what we're doing is appropriate and or give us the ideas of what needs to be added or what things they didn't like.
0: Carrie Beecham and her husband Sam, the family, and many loved ones and volunteers hosting the 5th Annual Ike Memorial Golf Tournament in Perryton this weekend. Begins on Thursday through Sunday, and it is completely full. A lot of support. You can find out more at madelikeike.com. 3 minutes till, back to Ken for State and Sports. Good morning, Ken.
7: Good morning, Chris, and good morning, everybody. A teenager is facing charges after he was accused of running over a girl at a party over the weekend. Around 2 a.m. Saturday, police were called to an area of Emerald Boulevard in North Grant. Witnesses say the incident happened at an underage house party. Witnesses say a teenager ran over another teenager with his car, pinning her under the car for more than 20 minutes. An arrest report says 18-year-old Cool Pinnon told police that he was the driver of the car. Police arrested him for intoxication assault with a vehicle causing serious bodily injury. He was booked into the Potter County Detention Center. The victim suffered a broken femur and other minor injuries. President Donald Trump approved a federal emergency declaration for 28 flood-stricken Texas counties on Saturday, authorizing FEMA to coordinate disaster relief. The declaration covers counties across the South and Central Texas, including Bear, Kerr, Comal, Bandera, and Uvalde, hit by the floods. It begins July the 12th. The federal government will reimburse 75% of eligible emergency response costs, including search and rescue and emergency medical care. Governor Greg Abbott signed a declaration Friday in Uvalde requesting federal aid, and he said that the state has deployed more than 2,700 personnel, 90 boats, and 20 aircraft to rescue more than 270 people. In Oklahoma news, Emergency Medical Service authorities issued its fourth medical heat alert of 2026 on Monday. According to EMSA, on Sunday, medics responded to six suspected heart heat-related illnesses, and transported five of those patients to nearby hospitals. And since July the 1st, medics have responded to 61 heat-related illnesses calls and transported 45 patients. EMSA has released safety tips as Oklahoma's temperatures rise this week. Prehydration is the key to preventing heat-related illness. Wearing light-colored, loose-fitting clothes and a wide-brimmed hat when working outdoors and keeping a cell phone on you at all times when you're outdoors are the top tips. Officials say the EMSA issued a medical heat alert when crews respond to five or more heat-related illness calls in a 24-hour period. And finally, in sports, it didn't take long after Spain defeated France in the FIBA's World Cup semifinal match that Dallas Stadium in Arlington began to transition back to being AT&T Stadium. Crews wasted no time transitioning the stadium back to the home of the Dallas Cowboys for 30 days in 9 World Cup matches. AT&T Stadium has had an entire rebrand, but it will now go back to its familiar look. Workers were on the roof early Wednesday morning, removing the tarps that had covered up the AT&T logos during the tournament. And one of the biggest transformations will be the removal of the live grass field. And you have today, I'm Ken Spahn, 93 KXDJ.
0: Much more to come. Good morning. It's 8 o'clock.
11: Breaking news this hour from Town Hall. I'm Rich Thomason. Heads up along the Gulf Coast, Pensacola, Mobile, New Orleans, and a whole lot of places in between.
12: Tropical storm Bertha in the Gulf of Mexico is moving towards the Florida Panhandle and Alabama. Miami-based National Hurricane Center says that as of early Tuesday, the storm was about 125 miles south of Panama City, Florida, and 200 miles southeast of Mobile, Alabama. Billy Pappin is a senior hurricane specialist with the center.
13: The current forecast basically shows it approaching and then moving inland kind of right along the Louisiana coastline here in about 36 to 48 hours. So we're talking basically Wednesday evening into Thursday morning. And then the track takes it basically right along the Gulf Coast.
12: Areas of flash flooding will also be possible through Friday. I'm high up in Juana.
11: Now there is a threat of more strong storms in parts of the east, the mid-Atlantic region up into the northeast. In fact, hundreds of flights have already been canceled as a precaution. A federal appeals court is rejecting a request by Joe Biden to block the release of audio recordings and transcripts of his interviews with a memoir ghostwriter before he was elected president. However, the court has put its decision on hold until August 3rd, allowing Mr. Biden more time to consider another appeal. As the U.S. continues its stepped-up attacks on Iran, and Iran responds, an Iranian proxy is threatening to stir up more trouble.
14: Yemen's Houthi rebels are threatening to target Saudi shipping in the Red Sea. Now, this is important because Saudi Arabia, like other Gulf nations, have been affected by Iran's chokehold on the Strait of Hormuz, through which about a fifth of all the world's oil and natural gas passed in peacetime.
11: Correspondent Jonathan Gambrell. On Wall Street this morning, the Dow futures up 104 points, NASDAQ futures 350 points higher. More on these stories at townhall.com.
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11: A man has stabbed and wounded two people near Greece's top tourist attraction.
17: The assailant attacked a man and a woman, both Greek Americans, with a knife on a pedestrian street near an entrance to the Acropolis itself and near the entrance to the Acropolis Museum, which lies at the foot of the Acropolis Hill in Athens. Police say the woman suffered light injuries to the leg, while the man was more seriously hurt, with wounds to the arm. The attacker was detained at the scene while the two victims were transported to the hospital by ambulance, authorities say. The identity of the attacker was not immediately clear, but police said he appeared to have been suffering from psychological problems. The attack did not lead to any closure to the sites, which continued operating as usual. I'm Charles Tillidesma.
11: At least 10 people are dead. 17 others remain missing after a disaster inside an under-construction tunnel linked to a hydroelectric project in northeast India. News and analysis at townhall.com. There's concern that bad weather could further aggravate already rising gas prices.
18: In Chicago, Litza Mavrothalasitis's car was close to E and needed a fill-up. She initially didn't see the sign, reading $4.59 a gallon.
19: Oh, my gosh. Gas went up again.
18: Gas Buddy's Patrick DeHaan says tensions around the world mean paying more at the gas pump.
19: Between Ukraine's attacks on Russia's refineries in the U.S. and Iran, that is the bulk majority of what's moving gas prices in the last week or two.
18: The White House has said oil and gas prices will plummet once the war with Iran ends. If this trend continues, expensive gas will likely be at the top of voters' minds leading up to the midterm elections in November. I'm Ed Donahue.
11: New estimates show road deaths are declining in the U.S. and abroad. Study in Lancet Public Health reveals that global road injuries and fatalities each fell more than 30% from 1990 to 2023. More on these stories, townhall.com.
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21: 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So just like the Amarillo area with all the data centers coming in because we have an abundant supply of natural gas, we've also seen the same thing up in the Wyoming area as well with the AI data centers starting to come in. And of course, as those come in, the demand for natural gas is going to continue to go up. So the goal is, of course, as these operators are out there, they're going to get pushed to, of course, produce more natural gas from their side because now they're going to have an outlet for them with these data centers. So it should be really good across the industry, across the United States where the data centers are coming in. It should be beneficial for the natural gas industry.
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25: This is Seth Abel with Woodward Livestock Auction bringing the market report for Thursday, July 16th. On Thursday, we sold 960 head compared to 898 head last week and 1,288 head a year ago, bringing the grand total to 1,354 head for the week. All in all, the market was pretty good overall, all things considered. You know, they kind of took a hard run at the board there the last couple days, so it was cheaper than what it has been. But getting in here on your lighter weight steers and kind of had a real heifer-heavy market yesterday. Looking at the steer market, type 5-weight steers brought 477.5. 565-pound steers, 437.5 to 445. 6 1/4 weight steers, 371 to 412. 660-pound steers, 384 to 399. 765-pound steers brought from 346 to 356. Looking at the heifer market, 275-pound heifers brought 505. 420-pound heifers, 432.5 to 450. 485-pound heifers, $4 to 447.5. 5 1/4 weight heifers, 377.50 to 405. 560-pound heifers brought 378. 635-pound heifers, 371 to 372. 675-pound heifers brought from 320 to 353. 7 1/4 weight heifers, 325 to 350. Had 38, 796-pound, 3-colored heifers bring 312. Then had some really nice replacement quality heifers yesterday. Had 25 weigh 943, bring 336, and then had 32 of these big 1,021-pound heifers bring 293. All in all things considered, the market was really good. Huge thank you to all of our phenomenal customers, buyers, and staff for continuing to support us each and every week. If there's anything we can ever do for you, we sure would love the opportunity to earn and keep your business. whatever way that may be, feel free to give me a call anytime. Seth Hale, 940-256-0741. That's Seth Hale, 940-256-0741. 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
2: Motivating, bloviating. I think that boy should have thought about that a little bit.
3: I like staying in hotels. I enjoy hotels. I like tiny soap. I pretend that it's normal soap, and my muscles are huge. You can always tell when you're in a fine quality luxury hotel when the TV's bolted to a solid steel beam and welded into the wall. I don't like staying at people's houses on the road. Don't like other people's showers. I can never adjust the temperature right. I don't know the ratios on the dials. You know, sometimes a 1/16 of an inch is 1,000 degrees. Got to get out of the way of the water. There's always that little hair stuck on the wall of somebody else's shower. And you want to get rid of it, but you don't want to touch it. I don't know how it got up that high in the first place. Maybe it's got a life of its own. I don't want to get involved. So you got to aim the shower head at the hair. That never works. You got to get a pool of water from under the shower and over to the hair. You get it down a foot at a time like this. The hair is hanging on. But we have to fight these battles. We're all alone in the bathroom. Whatever goes wrong, you have to handle it. You ever go to a big party, go in the bathroom, flush your toilet, and the water starts coming up? This is the most frightening moment in the life of a human being, right here. You will do anything to stop this. You'll lose your mind, start talking to the toilet. No, please don't do this to me. Come on. You know this is not my fault. I'll get you the blue thing, the man in the boat. Just let me off the hook this one time.
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0: I had to play some Seinfeld. He's going to be in Amarillo on Saturday night, 8 o'clock at the Civic Center. Tickets at panhandletickets.com. My wife and I saw him in Vegas one year, and Jerry Seinfeld is as funny as you think he might be. He is fantastic. Don't believe ever a curse word, one, and just sit there and belly laugh. Just constantly rolling to the oddball, making fun of life's everyday moments comedy of Jerry Seinfeld. How brilliant. How brilliant is he? And he will be in Amarillo on Saturday night, this weekend, on the 25th. Tickets at panhandletickets.com. Good morning, Panhandles. Welcome into Hour 3 here on the Information Leader, 98.3 KXDJ, Spearman, Perryton, Canadian. I'm Chris Samples. Thank you so much for being here with us, wherever you are, across our massive 50,000-watt listening region, from our studios in South Perryton to our transmitter site in southwest Ochiltree County, all the way down to Wheeler, back around to Amarillo's back door, up to Hugoton, Kansas, and around to Beaver, Oklahoma. Wherever you are within the Giant X, so glad you've joined us. Welcome in. Or maybe listening from well beyond, on your computers, your smartphones, streaming everywhere, kxdjradio.com, kxdjradio.com. However, from wherever, always great to have you. Thank you very, very much for being with us today. Coming up in our Ag Focus segment this half hour, the lingering drought has made for another tough crop cycle. Moore County AgriLife Extension agent Marcel Fischbacher of Dumas says even the irrigated corn has suffered. An Ag Man's Take is coming up on 98.3 KXDJ. The Perryton City Council will meet this evening, and during that meeting we'll continue to discuss the fire protection budget agreement, or lack thereof, the renegotiation that's going on with the Ocotee County Commissioner's Court. And the Commissioner's Court met yesterday, and according to Judge Charles Kelly, did not make a final decision on the proposal from the council. And so we'll see what steps the council takes tonight. And I am, unless something changes, and that could happen, certainly. But I have been told that the city's proposal and offer is what it is, and is not going to significantly change. And we'll see. We'll see where that goes. As the Perryton City Council addresses it again, their meeting here this evening. RXDJ, did you hear it segment? An interesting one. The SAVE Act before Congress would require that only legal U.S. citizens with a proper ID can vote in federal elections. Who would oppose that? All of the Democrats except about one. Our Congressman Ronnie Jackson says the opposition by the open border Democrats is expected, I suppose. However, the handful of Senate Republicans holding it up is embarrassing. And our congressman's take on it all coming up in just a bit as well. Welcome into the Tuesday program here on this July the 21st, and it is hot, getting hotter. Meteorologist Luke Ferguson with the Weather Service in Amarillo joined me this morning.
6: Yes, sir. Yeah, we are starting to see some temperatures up into the hundreds today. Higher confidence across the eastern and central Texas and Oklahoma panhandles today. And then just getting hotter and prolonged as we get throughout the week and weekend. And into next week is starting to look like as well. So.
0: Mm-hmm. I noticed that the Weather Channel has this just kind of slowly ramping up, low 100s, and then maybe even by late this weekend, 107. We'll see if they revise that again. But if we get 107 in the northeast corner, I can only imagine what Paladura Canyon may turn out.
6: Yeah, Paladura Canyon is getting warmer than other areas, as we all have come to find out. But Sunday into Monday of next week is, as of right now, things can

0: You mentioned that we had some hundreds yesterday. Who had what? 100, 101, 102, that kind of the rule, or did you have a few even top that?
1: 100 to 103 were pretty much our maximums along the Canadian River Valley and across the east. Might have had a 104 here or there, but low 100s. Today looks like it's going to be the same story. We have some areas in the Canadian River Valley that are looking a bit warmer, might get up above 105 today. And across the east, we've actually got a heat advisory out for our eastern Texas, central Texas, and eastern Oklahoma Panhandle counties from 1 p.m. to 9 p.m. today.
0: What are the criteria for a heat advisory like that?
1: Heat advisory is for maximum daily temperatures above 104 degrees, so 105 degrees and higher.
0: Hey, hey, hey. And how about the breezes today?
1: Looks like our breeze today is going to be pretty minimal. So it looks like up in the north, western Oklahoma and Texas panhandles, we might get up into 15 to 20 mile an hour winds. But other than that, in the southeast, it's going to stay pretty tame. And then pretty much a gradient from 5 miles an hour to 15 miles an hour from the southeast to the northwest.
0: Mm-hmm. The extended, of course, I mean, those things can change. We talked a bit about that yesterday. But right now, really, even through next week, appears to be more of it, doesn't it?
1: Yes, sir. As of now, so we actually have heat risk in the extreme category forecasted for 5 consecutive days at the moment. So Thursday through next Monday. And to put that into context, Amarillo has only seen 6 extreme heat risk days since 2005. And we are currently forecasting 5 in a row. So,
0: I'm noticing Hurricane Bertha down in the Gulf. It's a thing that is moving from around that counterclockwise. It's actually moving from east to west. Could come into the Gulf of Texas. I mean, it could come in along the shores of Texas later in the week, like Houston. But again, kind of moving from east to west. That thing doesn't have any chance of then turning and benefiting us anyway.
1: Unfortunately, it doesn't seem that way as of now. Tropical Storm Bertha is projected to make its way into the southeastern Texas over the next 5 days.
0: Weather Channel has this 100 to 105 through the remainder of the week, and then even hotter into this weekend. 106 on Saturday, 108 on Sunday and Monday, 106 on Tuesday, and 103 by next Wednesday. Right on through next week, triple-digit heat. And the rain chances, unfortunately, at this point through that stretch, slim to none. Thank God for these panhandle mornings, though. At least things get a little bit of a break and a chance to recover a bit. As we rolled it out there this morning, though, started things in the low 70s and already out there knocking on 80 degrees.
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4: 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We had to wait 3 weeks longer for it to dry down. We couldn't actually harvest all of it. So treating forage sorghum like you would a corn silage crop didn't work. We were really encouraged by the drought-tolerant hybrids, so we've rolled them forward into 2026. We have picked a different set of hybrids because we needed to incorporate rootworm protection, but I'm really hopeful that based on all the early conditions, we're seeing some really good differences in availability to water. It's been a hot, dry year. We're putting things under a lot of pressure, so we've got to take a very extreme range of conditions.

0: conditions from really good to really bad and try these hybrids and see how they perform. And is there going to be one standout again that performs well at all the conditions?
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5: 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In our Ag Focus segment today, the lingering drought has made for another tough crop year, no doubt about that. Moore County AgriLife Extension agent Marcel Fischbacher of Dumas says even the irrigated corn has suffered.
6: We had a super dry winter. Our wheat production was about 40% of normal, and that's with a lot of it going into wheatlage and everything else. And it looked like our corn acres could be up for a couple reasons this year. One, the big dairies that we have here, they were saying, hey, we want corn silage. We don't want any sorghum silage. We got enough. And so that was one reason why the corn acres were up. Cotton didn't look too good till at the very end, and all of a sudden did. Came back, but now that we're sitting here looking at this kind of stunted and heat-stressed corn crop, I guess a lot of guys are like, I wish I didn't plant so much corn, but I guess that's what they have, and that's decisions going forward on that. I had an assistant agent one time, and they always said, man, you always talk about rain. And we do the NASH report every week on our rain and our crop conditions. And I had her figure out kind of how much an inch of rain was worth, and it's worth several millions of dollars or cost you several millions of dollars just across our 30 by 30 county. Mm-hmm. So for the ranchers, too, I mean, it looks tough. Other than the cattle prices look good, so if you have to sell a few, it's a good time. But we got ranchers that haven't quit feeding hay, and we've probably grown about 20% of our normal grass as of the end of June, which usually that's when we've grown about 75% of our annual grass. So rain could really change that deal, but if it doesn't change, people are going to have to make that decision. There's a lot of profit in the cattle deal. Maybe they can make that hay thing kind of work out. I think it pencils out to feed them a little more, but just depends on how high hay could get. I think we could sure see some high hay prices, and not hardly any hay production is going on here. I've talked to a few guys on our ag committee, and very few of them guys think there's much hay in the country. And they're thinking, man, we should have had more hay, but we just didn't have a whole lot of hay.
5: Well, it's tough to make hay, too, when you're waiting on rain, isn't it?
6: Yeah.
5: No doubt about that.
6: Oh, yeah. Well, even hay under irrigation, that's maybe convert some of them acres. And right now, they're like, well, we wish we'd have thought about that on some of these corn acres, because we could have gone to a forage sorghum or hay grazer or some kind of hybrid that would take less water for the production. But a lot of them didn't, just because of this other thought, too. Mm-hmm. And you know how it is. I mean, I read somewhere that we're going to be about 3 years before farmers are actually going to get back in the black across the whole United States. That they're going to be, it's tough. Commodity prices are tough. Things are tough. We even talked about how there's some later planted crops, and a lot of that was because later financing. And, I mean, there's some issues going on there. I mean, it's a stressful business sometimes, and I think now's one of them times it is. And when it's even drier, it's more stressful. Last year, commodity prices were low, but our yields were so good that, well, we still got some bright side. But when you have both of those things going against you, it gets tough. And so it's going to be tough for those producers as well.
5: What is the irrigation picture like over there? Obviously, most of these wells are not producing like they used to. What's that story?
6: Oh, that's definitely the story here. And as you go from, say, from Dalhart to Perryton, the drop-off in Dalhart, there's some of those wells that are producing 10 to 20% of what they were 40 years ago. As you go east, some of those are still producing 80% of what they were 20 to 40 years ago. And we're in that pretty good decline. As you would expect, the east part of our county, the decline is not so bad. But the western part, I know a guy said he had a well that in the 70s was a 1,000-gallon-a-minute well over there. Now he's got a submersible down there that doesn't make quite 50.
5: That is not that rare of a story, I don't think. That is Moore County AgriLife Extension agent Marcel Fischbacher. Cammie, we're going to do this Texas flyover trivia. I'm sorry, I forgot to give you a heads up, that one from today, if you would please. Let's give you a chance to win right here, right now, shall we? The phone number is 648-2650, 648-2650. Remember, you are eligible to win if you have not been a winner in the last 30 days. And if you are the right caller with the right answer, got some great prizes for you. We've got a great-looking KXDJ T-shirt, courtesy of the Sport Zone in Spearman. A free breakfast, lunch, or dinner down to the Lobo Restaurant at Lake Fryer. A free breakfast out at Brian's Corner Kitchen. And a free breakfast or lunch buffet from Perryton Smokehouse. All of that yours if you are the right caller with the right answer. At 648-2650, 648-2650. And here is your trivia challenge question, courtesy of the Texas Flyover. What town in Texas is home to the World Championship Barbecue Goat Cook-Off? What town in Texas is home to the World Championship Barbecue Goat Cook-Off? First correct caller wins right now at 648-2650. As Cammie takes those calls, we move to a community calendar update. Here is a quick glance at some of the things going on across the KXDJ listening region. By the way, thanks again to the Chickadance family. I get it. It's who you know. There are some fringe benefits of the job. And one of those walked in the front door yesterday and left us some of that sweet corn. We appreciate the Chickadance family. And they are selling. I believe they'll start again this morning at 9. And they are selling that just at their place, just right across the street from the Perryton Post Office here on South Main. $10 a dozen or $1 an ear. And they just remind us that it's easy to freeze, and we can certainly verify that. As a matter of fact, this last weekend, my wife cooked one of those F1 Wagyu roasts from 4B Meats over at Groover. And, of course, we had to have taters and brown gravy, don't you know? And she uses all the juice from the roast cooking for about 5 or 6 hours. Uh-huh. And perfect. We pulled out some of the corn from last season that we had sealed and frozen. And it was fantastic. Ate a little bit more of it last night. Fantastic. I tell you what, one of the best purchases we've ever made when it comes to food is one of those vacuum sealers. And I'd tell you a brand, but I can't recall it. I just know that we've had a couple of them. We had one of the longer ones where the lid pops up and you put the little edge of the bag in that you've put whatever in. And then it gets hot and it seals it. Boy, we found a much better way. The one that we've got now It has its own bags, and they are Ziploc sealable. And then they've got a little, a little port on them. I don't even know what to call it. But you just hold the little handheld air-sucking unit up to that port that's built into the bag, and it just sucks out all the air and zeroes in it, sucks that down over whatever you're freezing, and keeps them air-free and airtight. And corn, that sweet corn, I swear it's about as good as it was fresh. Maybe not quite, but it is so darn good, I can't tell the difference. It do freeze well. Get you some of that sweet corn this morning. Hey, do want to remind you, Perryton area businesses, that the KXDJ Sports Booster Club is now forming. And we've had several new ones already reach out to us here, even during the summer, and say, hey, I want to sponsor Perryton High School sports. I want my business's ad to be heard in those games. And we welcome that. And so if you are a business owner or manager out there, and you'd like your message in the high school sports broadcast that began the end of next month already with the kickoff of football season, well, we'd love to have you. And you can give us a call. We'd be happy to get you some info. Call myself or Bill Bob, and we will make that happen. Ocotee County 4-H activities today. The Livestock Project meets this evening at 5:30. Youth sports camps that continue today, the Perryton football camp. The first through sixth graders are already going again this morning, and the seventh and eighth graders will go again today through tomorrow, 10:30 to 12:30. Also taking place today and again tomorrow, the Spearman tennis camp. Leadership Perryton is once again accepting applications for their new leadership series. The deadline to submit an application coming up on August the 5th. You can contact the Chamber of Commerce for more info. District 87, State Representative Caroline Fairley of Amarillo, is accepting applications for the Texas Armed Services Scholarship Program. The scholarship provides eligible students up to $30,000 a year at the Texas college or university of their choice. And the application deadline is September the 1st. And Cammy has more on that over on High Plains Observer if you need it, or give us a call. The Perryton City Council meets this evening at 6. They'll review the annual budget, hold a public hearing on that proposed budget for the upcoming fiscal year, and continue to discuss the proposed fire protection service agreement with the county. The county commissioners met yesterday, and according to Ocotee County Judge Charles Kelly, they did not make any final decisions on that fire budget proposal. The Hemphill County Hospital District Board down in Canadian meets this evening at 5. They'll discuss potential options for the lot at 803 Birch, the sale of a used ambulance, cost-based reimbursement for the EMS. They'll hold a budget workshop. They'll discuss expansion of EMS services, a minor remodel at Canadian Family Physicians, and meet in executive session. The Hemphill County Hospital Board in Canadian meeting this evening at 5. The Spearman Church of Christ holding their vacation Bible school this week. They'll do it again tonight through tomorrow night, 6 till 8. And that's for kids ages 4 years through 12th grade, and they do have as well some adult classes. Blood drive in Canadian on Thursday, 1 to 6 at City Hall. The blood drive, the blood need is very critical, they say. The Canadian School Board meets on Thursday evening as well. And the 5th annual Ike Memorial Golf Tournament in Perryton is a major hit. It begins with the youth activities on Thursday and continues with all the rounds of golf all the way through the weekend. Bill Bob, what? How many teams did you tell me yesterday? 100? 101. 101 teams.
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5: 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People are really turning out for this. And the story behind the story of that tournament coming up next. KXDJ News Time, 8:38.
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12: 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Then dance the night away with music from Hayden Wigginton and John Wolfe. Yeah. Both nights, root on the bullfighters and cheer during the wild buffalo races. It's extreme. Friday at 7, there'll be a free barbecue and the mutton busting extravaganza. The top 10 will compete Saturday night. Don't forget, the parade will be Saturday morning at 10 downtown. Rodeos will be live streamed on the Cowboy Channel Plus app. This rodeo is a qualifier for the American Rodeo. 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
5: 98.3 KXDJ News Time is 8:42. Good morning. It is 18 minutes away from the hour. Coming up this weekend, beginning on Thursday, is the big fundraising golf tournament, the Ike Tournament. And boy, people have really, really responded to this one. It is a massive event, big one. I don't know if it's any bigger than the Oil Patch or not, but I wouldn't be surprised, which is pretty crazy in just 5 years. Over 100 teams, 40-some-odd teams in the youth event coming up on Thursday. And they're looking for a massive turnout in the Friday night horse race as well, Bill Bob was telling me. And the story has its roots in tragedy. And a mission to help others facing pain and suffering lives on today. I visited recently with Carrie Beecham, as she told me once again about her son Ike's tragic death 5 years ago and the vision that lives on as a result.
13: We lost Ike in June of 2021, and I always kind of get choked up talking about it because
5: sure.
13: He was just such a good kid. And I know everybody, loves their kids, but he was just a unique one, and he had a big heart. And he lived really big, really hard, and did everything fast, but with his heart. He was taken in a four-wheeler accident, and it was definitely a tragic time. But people suggested that we go to these family grief retreats and things like that, and we couldn't get into them, or by the time we could, it was corn harvest. But the idea, actually, I have to give Sam credit for. He came home one day, and he's like, what if we just start one of those facilities like everybody recommends that we go to, because obviously there's not anything super close here, and they're full and there's a need. So on top of being able to help people financially with funerals and those kind of things, we decided to start a grief retreat here south of Perryton.
5: Do you remember how long was it for you and Sam beyond the tragedy that you experienced and the unimaginable grief of losing a child like you did Ike? How long did it take for you to get to the point where you felt like you had dealt with your own grief as much as you could at that time and were prepared to launch a foundation and try to turn your grief into something that helps somebody else? Do you remember?
13: Well, that's kind of an interesting question. I don't know if I was healed quite, say, enough to start helping people, but I knew that the project was big enough that if we didn't start now, by the time I was emotionally available to assist other people in a situation like I faced, that we just had to go ahead and take the bull by the horns and start it as soon as we could. So we lost Ike in June of 21, and I do believe that we were fully incorporated for the nonprofit in March of 22, mm-hmm. So not even a full calendar year.
5: Mm-hmm. How is the grief 5 years later?
13: Oh, man, it's a roller coaster. How I kind of explain it is my grief muscles have gotten bigger, but my grief has stayed the same. Mm-hmm. And there's days when I wake up and I'm like, I don't want to lift it today, or I can't lift it today. But most of the time, it started to feel a little lighter, but it'll never go away.
5: So this project, this home, has been under construction. Give us an update. Bill has showed me some pictures. Our Bill Bob. Give people an update on this beautiful facility and where you are in bringing the first people in.
13: The cabin is nearly done. We just have to connect the water well and septic system and get some furniture in it, and then we'll be able to start hosting families. We recently made a partnership with a local counseling facility. We were going to probably announce that who it is and what we kind of the details of it right after the tournament or during the tournament. So we're going to be able to, I'm hoping to do what our first like dry run, people that like we've either helped with the funeral assistance or even people that have been through grief that was years ago, do kind of some, send those people through there and make sure that what we're doing is appropriate and or give us the ideas of what needs to be added or what things they didn't like.
5: The Beecham family hosting the 5th annual Ike Memorial Golf Tournament today, 2-player scramble coming up this weekend. It'll begin with an adult youth scramble on Thursday, the horse race and the closest to the pin shootout coming up on Friday, and then rounds beginning early Saturday morning, two rounds on Saturday, two rounds on Sunday. You're going to have the player evaluation and all that stuff coming up on Saturday night. And it is full up. It is full up. You can get on the waiting list, but it is very, very popular. And you can find out more about the cause at madelikeike.com. Madelikeike.com. Congratulations, Lou. Lou Tarango III up at Hardesty is our trivia winner. Here was the question once again. What town in Texas is home to the World Championship Barbecue Goat Cook-Off? That would be Brady, Texas. The event began in 1974 as a fundraiser for the local JCs. And since then, it has grown from 16 contestants to more than 200. It is held every Labor Day weekend. The event features an arts and crafts fair, cornhole tournament, lots of live music, and barbecue goat. Can I get another beer with this, please? It's not exactly the most marbled. That would be Brady, Texas. There you go. Lou Tarango III of Hardesty, our winner. Lou, congrats. Spodna, enjoy. Look for those goodies in a mailbox near you. 98.3 KXDJ News Time is 8:48. NRXDJ, did you hear that segment? The SAVE Act before Congress would require that only legal U.S. citizens with a proper ID can vote in federal U.S. elections. Our 13th District Texas Congressman Roddy Jackson says opposition by the open border Democrats is to be expected. However, the handful of Senate Republicans holding this thing up are embarrassing.
14: Well, the SAVE Act's simple. That's the beauty of it. It's not complicated at all. It requires two things. It requires proof of citizenship to vote, and it requires an ID to vote. And that's it. I mean, that's basically the gist of it. And so we passed it several times in several different versions of that, but that's the gist of what it requires. But unfortunately, when it gets over to the Senate, we have seven or eight senators over there that will not do what's necessary to pass it over there. And all they have to do is get rid of the filibuster or agree to pass it on with a reconciliation bill. There's a variety of ways to do this, but unfortunately, the leadership that we have in the Senate right now is lacking, seriously. I mean, and we have some real rhino Republicans in the Senate. Some of them have nothing to lose. They're on their way out the door. They got beat in their primaries, and they just don't care at this point, I guess. But it would be the most consequential piece of legislation ever passed since I've been in Congress, and one of the most consequential ones ever passed, because it would fundamentally change the way elections are conducted in a lot of these blue states where a lot of the fraud takes place. And people that say there's no fraud in places like California and New York and Illinois and places that are just are outright lying to you. There's a ton of fraud out there. President Trump would also like to reinstitute the restrictions on mail-in balloting and make it just the way it was initially designed for active duty members that can't vote in person and for elderly people and people that have some kind of illness and have a reason that they can't show up at the polls to vote and everybody else should show up at the polls and vote. So there's a lot of stuff that we could do here if we had some Republican help in the Senate. I think we're going to get there. President Trump is continuing to put the pressure on them just across the board. I hope that we get to a point. You know, they were talking the other day. They were saying, well, if we do it in reconciliation, the parliamentarian, which is one person, one woman in the Senate, the parliamentarian might not agree, and it will probably not agree and won't allow it to pass in reconciliation. There's an easy answer to that. You need 51 votes in the Senate to override the parliamentarian, and John Thune and some of the other senators in the Senate right now are not willing to do that. And that, in my mind, is ridiculous. They need to do whatever's necessary to pass this, including overriding the parliamentarian and getting this passed in a reconciliation bill.
5: And there's a feeling, isn't there, Congressman, we got to get this SAVE Act passed now. We got to get this passed before the midterms because we may lose the opportunity. And who knows, maybe the country as a result. I mean, you can't require people to have an ID and proof of citizenship just to vote in this country? What in the heck is going on?
14: If we don't get this passed, Chris, and we won't, if we don't retain the control of the House and the Senate, if we don't retain control of both the House and the Senate, there's essentially no chance of getting this passed. If this doesn't pass, what's happening right now, every year since I've been in Congress over the last 5 years, it's gotten worse and worse with the mail-in balloting that takes place in some of these states I was describing and the fraud that's associated with it. Illegals voting, dead people voting, more people voting than registered voters. It's just over and over. We're going to lose this country, and we're going to get to a point very rapidly where your vote does not matter.
5: Some common sense from our Congressman Ronnie Jackson.
15: Did you know there's a great place to eat breakfast, lunch, and dinner at Lake Fryer? 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
5: It is coming up on 853, 98.3 KXDJ. Welcome to Tuesday, July 21st, with this Texas headline update, courtesy of the Texas Flyover. I'm Chris Samples, KXDJ News. Texas Governor Greg Abbott said Monday that Texas is shifting from emergency response to recovery after last week's floods damaged about 490 homes across the state. Abbott surveyed the Kerrville area by helicopter before meeting with state and local emergency officials on cleanup, debris removal, and infrastructure repairs. He was joined by the Texas Division of Emergency Management Chief Nim Kidd and Adjutant General Thomas Solzer. First responders rescued more than 500 people during the flooding, which killed two, a 74-year-old man in Uvalde and John Mark Stewart, who was swept several miles downstream. Abbott declared a major disaster in at least 28 counties late last week. The Department of War on Monday identified Private Isabella Gonzalez, a 19-year-old of Carrollton, Texas, as one of two soldiers killed in an Iranian missile and drone attack in Jordan. Gonzalez died July 17th at an airbase while supporting Operation Inherent Resolve. She was assigned to an air defense artillery battalion based in Germany. The second soldier, First Lieutenant Tyler James Feehan, a 25-year-old from Hawaii, was killed a day later. Their deaths raised the U.S. military toll in the conflict with Iran to 17. A pilot escaped with minor injuries on Monday morning after his small plane came down on the roof of a house near Foldshire in Fort Bend County. Photos from the fire department show the yellow Piper J3C65 propped on the home's roof with one wing on the ground. The Texas Department of Public Safety said the pilot was trying to land at the neighborhood airstrip and was the only person aboard. He was taken to the hospital in Katy. It is unclear whether anyone was inside the home at the time. James Avery is donating $1 million to Hill Country Flood Relief, covering food, shelter, and mental health care as many of its own employees recover. The jeweler has called Kerrville home for more than 70 years. An 18-year-old Gardena, California woman was arrested on Friday, accused of destroying electronic evidence tied to Kevin Hunt, who pleaded guilty to planning an attack at Canyon's 2025 4th of July parade. Christina Maria Petrita bond has been set at $1.5 million. Headline: Presidio, U.S. Customs and Border Protection officers seized 22.4 kilograms of fentanyl hidden in the spare tire of a pickup at the Presidio port of entry on July the 15th. The driver, who crossed from Mexico, was arrested on federal drug charges. 98.3 KXDJ News Time is coming up on 3 minutes till. Got the beef roundup and the final hour of the show coming up on X.
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16: Don Close with Terrain joining us today, and let's talk a little bit about where we kind of are. We've got the first half of the year in the books. Yep. It's been a crazy year. It's been a historic year as far as these cattle prices are concerned, and everything else that's gone on in the cattle business along the way.
19: It has been exciting. Yeah, there's been a lot of volatility, a lot of excitement, but if you're looking at prices on a week-to-week basis and just against historical projections, you know, the market has really performed very orderly. The problem I have as an analyst is I'll sit there and watch the charts and watch market patterns, and everything looks A-okay. Mm-hmm. But now, because of the multiples that we're trading at, when you look at the dollars per hundred of a correction, it takes somebody's head off. So that's a new problem we all have is market's not broken, but you've got to be in a position to absorb these huge dollar per hundred setbacks.
16: LRP came along at a wonderful time for a producer that has taken advantage of at least protecting the downside.
19: It has come along at a good time, and the enhancements that have been done for those insurance products, really a good deal for producers. And that the new gross margin product, livestock gross margin product, I really like that product, and just this, it's margin protection. So it basically just replication of the old cattle crush spread. So you got corn involved in that. You got your feeder cattle value in that against the price of the fats. And I think there will be real opportunities with that product for the margin operators.
16: Don Close on the ups and the downs of this current cattle market. That's your Beef Buzz. I'm Ron Hayes.
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21: Breaking news this hour from Town Hall. I'm Rich Thomason. A Republican-held U.S. Senate seat may stay in the family, as correspondent Laura Winters explained.
22: Darlene Graham says she prayed on it and has decided she will run for her late brother's Senate seat. Graham says President Trump urged her to jump into the race and run for the full 6-year term in South Carolina. Graham saying on her X page, "I've made a decision. I'm in."
21: Darlene Graham was sworn in last week to fill out the remaining months of the late Senator Lindsey Graham's term, which ends in January. Barring a successful appeal, Joe Biden will have to release audio recordings and transcripts of his interviews with a memoir ghostwriter before he was elected president. That's a ruling of a federal appeals court. Iran remains defiant.
23: 10 consecutive nights of U.S. strikes haven't forced Tehran to loosen its grip on the Strait of Hormuz, through which about a fifth of all traded crude oil and natural gas previously passed. The UK's Maritime Trade Operations Agency says it's received multiple reports of a tanker being hit by a projectile 8 nautical miles off the coast of Oman. Iran's paramilitary Revolutionary Guard claimed the attack and those on two other ships targeted in the waterway since Sunday. As fighting has intensified between the US and Iran, mediators have stepped up efforts to revive the interim peace deal signed last month.
21: The BBC's Yolande Nell. On orders from President Trump, additional 50% tariffs going to be imposed on some Canadian imports. The president accusing the Canadians of unfairly discriminating against American goods. Tropical Storm Bertha, building strength in the Gulf of America, moving toward the Florida Panhandle. Stocks are higher this morning on Wall Street. The Dow's up 189 points. The Nasdaq Composite Index ahead 227. 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
21: The sentence is life for a one-time drug lord in New York, and prosecutors pleased with the punishment.
2: In Brooklyn, former Sinaloa cartel kingpin Ismael El Mayo Zambada has been sentenced to life in prison after pleading guilty last year to drug trafficking.
3: El Mayo was the world's single biggest drug trafficker this century.
2: U.S. Attorney Joseph Nocella says it's a worthy sentence after a years-long fight to bring the Mexican drug lord to justice.
3: A life sentence. Cut off from family, cut off from freedom, cut off from the outside world, is fitting punishment for the harm that El Mayo has caused to countless victims.
2: At his hearing, Zambada apologized for the harm he caused and called for an end to the cycle of drug violence. Judge Brian Cogan honored a defense request that the 76-year-old be recommended to a federal prison hospital where he can be treated for age-related illnesses. I'm Jennifer King.
21: News and analysis at townhall.com. The Women's Tennis Association is introducing one-time mandatory genetic testing for all players, effective today.
24: It's a requirement to compete at the 2028 Los Angeles Olympics. The WTA has updated its women's eligibility policy to include gender screening based on biological sex this week to preserve the integrity of women's professional tennis and maintain fair competition conditions for all players. The new policy takes the organization in line with the eligibility policy introduced by the IOC in March to align with President Trump's executive order on sports ahead of the 2028 Olympics. Keith Peters, Washington.
21: Federal judge is ordering Paramount and Warner Brothers Discovery to halt their $81 billion merger for at least 2 weeks. This allows states that are challenging the deal more time to see their case through in court. They argue the combination would harm competition. More on these stories, townhall.com.
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5: Well, the Little Miss of America pageant was held recently. And among the 2026 national title holders, these are national winners, the Little Miss of America is a young lady by the name of Caroline Hawkins. Her family lives in Oklahoma, but she is the granddaughter of Spearman's Bill and Ginger Pittman. Mom is Sally Kyle Hawkins, and grandparents Bill and Ginger Pittman of Spearman, longtime friends of ours. And congratulations. Congratulations right there, Caroline. Caroline, I hope this makes its way to you. This right here
10: dilly dilly
5: is what we call an official XDJ salute. Now, I know you're going to be a lot prouder of that crown and all of that stuff that you won and winning this big contest, national title, but it's pretty close second to a beautiful crown right there.
10: Dilly dilly.
5: An official dilly dilly. Congratulations to the Pittman family over in Spearman as well, proud grandparents. Coming up on the program, I'm going to introduce you to a new friend of mine. I have gotten to know David Ansett a little bit. And looking forward to getting to know more about him. David is an interesting gentleman. He is the golf pro down at the Pampa Country Club. And we'll get a little bit of that story. It's my understanding that the Pampa Country Club was private for many years throughout its history, and then has gone through a revamping and has gone public. As a matter of fact, myself and a few friends went down there at David's invite here a few weeks ago and played Pampa Country Club. And I'll tell you what, it's a good golf course. Probably the fastest greens around. I don't think that's even probably up for debate. And David wanted it that way. And I'll tell you what, it was all we wanted, I'll tell you that. You got to hit it in the right spot. And you can hit some really good golf shots and be punching from out under a pine tree. But they've got a lot of classic water, a lot of old trees there. It's pretty. It's up and down. And if you have not, if you like to play the game and you want a challenge, I highly recommend the Pampa Country Club. Add it to your list in these area courses. And we'll get David's story. We'll introduce you to him coming up in the final segment of the program, coming up here in about 25 minutes. Well, there have been water issues around, of course, and the drought is lingering. And no rain in sight. We get even hotter here the remainder of the week into the weekend. Right now, they're talking 100 to 105 or so right on through Friday. And then maybe even hotter by the weekend. Right now, the Weather Channel is saying 106 on Saturday, 108 on Sunday and Monday, 106 next Tuesday, 103 next Wednesday. And unfortunately, the chances of rain are slim to none throughout this stretch. We have had two area communities that have instituted further water restrictions in coming days. Dumas was one of them, and we visited with their city manager in recent days about their situation. And in this segment, we get an update from up in the Oklahoma Panhandle, Texas County, where Mr. Mike Shannon is the city manager in Guymon. Mr. Shannon, good morning, sir. Welcome back.
10: Chris, good morning. How are you?
5: I'm doing fine, doing fine. Waiting on the rain just like everybody else, huh?
10: Yes, sir. We're just one day closer, aren't we?
5: We are one day closer. That's an optimistic way to look at it. It will rain again, and it will be wonderful when it does. But in the meantime, pretty critical stage for a lot of these panhandle ag producers and cities like your own. Tell us a little bit about the latest on the water situation and this latest stage 3 emergency status.
10: Well, Chris, first of all, thanks for giving me a call this morning and letting me have the opportunity. I will tell you, I'm not in Guymon. I am in Oklahoma City now, and we open up. Today is going to be go down in history. We're opening up bids for our new water field, the Mesa Water Project. We open those up at 10 o'clock, and this will hopefully solve our water problems for the future, but that happens at 10 o'clock. But until then, we are at what we call a class or two water. We've been there in Guymon on a conservation mode for the last couple, 3 years. We just cannot pump enough water to satisfy the community needs, both residential and industrial and commercial, without the help of people being conservative. So we're at phase two right now. We thought about going into phase three, or not thought about it. We were being forced, but citizens have cut back. That's one thing about the citizens in Guymon. You spread the word and say, hey, we're in dire need of y'all to maybe just water maybe 30 minutes a day or something like that, and they've been honoring that. So we're still at phase two, which phase two basically means you just, you know, if you live on the odd side, or your house number is even odd, basically every other day, and they've been real cooperative about doing that. So we had a couple of days there last week. Our pumping capacity, we pumped 98%. Chris, that's a lot of water. 98% of what we could pump went out to the citizens, both, I keep saying industrial, commercial, and the citizens of Guymon.
5: Mm-hmm.
10: And that's pretty scary for, I say it's scary because, you know, life, health, and safety. If we had a major fire or something like that, we probably couldn't stay up pumping the water.
5: Mm-hmm. Yes. I did notice in some of your press release info that the system demand, as you say, was 98.2%. I mean, I guess I'd probably be out of line to ask you to make that 98.3. Mr. Shannon, could you do that for us? Or
10: I'm one of those. I kind of like whatever they present to me. That's what it is.
5: Well, I know it's.
10: It's been a struggle. I just want to say kudos to my staff. They're working 24 hours a day, and to ensure the wells stay functioning. And but really, the good kudos goes to the people of Guymon right now. They are tolerating what they're going through right now and helping us out a lot. So
5: I know you've been through this with us before. Refresh our memory about kind of the situation, the well status. And as you mentioned, I know you're very excited about some new wells coming on down the road.
10: That's right. Chris, Guymon presently has 14 water wells that are producing. Those wells are, some of them are 25, 30 years old, but the aquifer were, unfortunately, when Guymon was built, was over, I've

0: 80 years. I mean, it has just absolutely pumped all the water it can almost out of the Ogallala. But fortunately, what we've done is found a deeper pocket. And that's where we're at. We're opening it up wells today, or the bids on the wells today on six wells. That will hopefully double or triple our capacity. So very monumental day today at 10 o'clock this morning. So I'm looking forward to that.
1: Your timeline on hopefully having these wells drilled, the bids in, that accepting, that process of verifying and all that you have to go through there, and then obviously getting these people in and getting the work done?
0: Timeline right now, Chris, looks like in 2027 of March, we should be able to drink water or use the water out of the Mesa water field.
1: Mm-hmm. So with your current Stage 2 status, are there restrictions on other things? I know like in Dumas, you can't fill a swimming pool right now or a hot tub. They are limiting some car washing and things like that. How does that work in your city?
0: We're just on the odd even. Commercial and industrial are still observing conservation, but the only thing that we have done, we have a lot of construction outside of the city limits. Tankers were hauling water outside of the city limits. I made an administrative decision about 30 days ago. We halted all of that, but the rest of it is simple, just odd, even days, and don't water after, I think, 8 o'clock in the morning. During the heat of the day, just don't water, and that's the only thing right now. But if it goes into phase three, that's where she gets pretty technical. You'll just be able to water one day a week, phase three is the emergency.
1: Before I let you go, Mr. Shannon, you mentioned the work taking place outside of the city limits. What is the economic picture like in Guymon?
0: You know, I think the economic outlook for Guymon right now is very positive. We're seeing a lot of dirt work. There's a solar farm going in just south of Guymon. Sales tax itself, when you want to talk about economics, you get me started on that a little bit. We've seen a decline in sales tax here recently. I think that's just a sign of the times with everything else that's going on in the world today. A lot of people are staying at home, high price of gasoline and diesel. When diesel goes up, farmers, you know, they suffer, ag suffers. People stay at home because you just can't go on vacation or just go to Perryton, play golf or something. But staying at home and kind of seeing what's going to happen next in the big wide world. So I think the economic looks good. It really does. But we're just being conservative, and we're just having to watch what we do and how we spend it.
1: Do you have a feel for the impacts of the solar farm construction on your local economy as far as hotels, motels, restaurants, number of people that are a part of that construction at this point?
0: Well, I'll get some bad news on that. I thought it was going to be helpful, but we're down about 33% of our hotel, our lodging tax all the first 6 months of this year. So I don't know where they're staying, but they're not staying in Guymon. So, yeah.
1: How is your retail community doing?
0: You know, restaurants are doing a magnificent job, but our retail are suffering right now, probably about 6-8% below what they were a year ago. But our restaurants are probably in plus 10, maybe 12% increase from what they were a year ago.
1: Mm-hmm. Interesting. Yeah, that is interesting. And in closing, we've talked about this before, I think. I know here in Texas, you're seeing the trends change, of course. More and more people are ordering online, et cetera. And I've heard city officials here remind us that in Texas now, because of some legislation that has come out of Austin, that Texas cities can actually benefit from the sales tax rebate.

0: revenue that we get in Texas, when people order from even a Walmart or an Amazon and have it delivered to your door in your own local community. Of course, they push buy local, shop local. We all know how important that is to support the local tax base when we can. But you also hear them say, on the other hand, if you're going to buy it at a Walmart or an Amazon or whatever, certainly a Walmart, please have it delivered to your front door, because there's some tax benefit to your community as opposed to, you know, taking the dollars to Amarillo. How does that work in Oklahoma?
1: Well, Prius, Oklahoma, it's been, I don't know how many years ago, it's called a use tax. And we have the state of Oklahoma and cities and towns grouped together, and we have benefited from that, called a use tax. We do benefit if I order a tackle box from Amazon and pay sales tax. It is remitted just like if I went downtown Guymon and ordered a tackle box. So, yeah, that's been in place in Oklahoma for quite a few years now. Now, our use tax has been kind of declining also along with our sales tax. So I can tell you, though, Chris, we did an extensive audit on our tax, sales tax. And your big stores like Amazon are suffering too. Their sales are down, so people are shopping at home. Mm-hmm. But I encourage a lot of people there in Guymon to just keep their chin up, keep buying locally, especially the construction jobs that are happening there in Guymon. Even though you might want to go up in Kansas and buy cheaper lumber or something like that, support your local economy. It pays off in the long run.
0: Yeah, yeah, it does. It does. No doubt about it. All right, Mr. Shannon, we appreciate your time. Have a safe trip back home, and good luck with the bidding process on those water wells. I know it's a big step for you.
1: Chris, I'll be putting out something later today, and be looking in your inbox. So I'm going to share the news.
0: Okay. Yeah, absolutely. Right. Absolutely. Chris, happy to pass it on.
1: All right.
0: Thank you, sir. Appreciate it. That is Guymon City Manager, Mr. Mike Shannon.
2: Wheat prices have taken a big jump higher. I'm Kerry Martin with Texas Ag News and Views on the Texas Farm Bureau Radio Network. Wheat futures have moved sharply higher over the past couple of weeks, now well into the low to mid $7 range on the nearby contract. There are several factors that are contributing to this surge, including a poor wheat harvest this spring, extremely low planted acreage in recent USDA reports, and an escalation in the Iran conflict. But Texas A&M grain marketing specialist Mark Welch says there's one recent development that's been the biggest contributor.
3: Well, really, I think the game changer in wheat came when Ukraine escalated their attacks on the shipping of Russian merchant ships, as they were trying to supply fuel and other products primarily to the Crimean Peninsula. I haven't heard of it spilling out into the Black Sea so much, but they're escalating, trying to cripple maybe the fuel supplies and other factors there against Russia, and the threat being if Russia strikes back then against Ukraine shipping vessels, it again puts at risk and a real threat to global wheat and grain supplies in general that come out of the Black Sea.
2: Russia is the world's top exporter of wheat, and Ukraine, another big exporter. Those two countries combined account for around 30% of world wheat exports. Ruveon, a Bayer subsidiary, is no longer seeking countervailing duties on imports of glyphosate from China.
4: Late last week, Ruveon announced that since filing their petitions with the Department of Commerce and the International Trade Commission, they have engaged directly with farmers and agricultural trade associations to hear their perspectives. They said the decision to withdraw the petitions for the duties reflects their commitment to putting farmers first and meeting their evolving needs. Ruveon initially petitioned for the duties on glyphosate from China, claiming the imports were sold in the U.S. at less than market value, harming Ruveon. For the Texas Farm Bureau Radio Network, I'm Jessica Domel.
2: A massive dairy processing facility is starting construction in East Texas, bringing dozens of jobs to the area. California-based Ninth Avenue Foods is building its third processing plant in Longview. The facility was first announced in October of last year, with the company investing more than $200 million over 5 years to build and operate the extended shelf life manufacturing plant. The project is expected to be completed in November of 2027. Once it's open, the plant is expected to bring 150 jobs to the Longview area. I'm Carrie Martin on the Texas Farm Bureau Radio Network.
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0: Well, we get a lot from many of you, and we appreciate that. Invite you to join the crowd if you have not already. Lock in that text hotline number that comes directly to me here in the studio at 806-202-2600. That's 202-2600. Bill Bob Thrash on the piano, ladies and gentlemen. Play that thing, sports guy. That just sounds like the legendary Ray Benson with his sleep at the wheel. Yeah. Did get a message earlier this morning. This was a social posting that I think was submitted, if I understand correctly, this was submitted through High Plains Observer, Hutchinson County. And a Jim Eldsner says, the Dumas Data Center meeting, my key takeaways. I didn't know that there was a data center coming to the Dumas area either. I whiffed on that one. We've been talking about a lot of them, and evidently here's another one. And again, I don't know about confirmation of who knows what and et cetera, et cetera. This is just one citizen's posting. The Dumas Data Center, my key takeaways. None of our city or county officials knew about it, except maybe the EDC. Really? Okay. There are no incentives or tax abatements given or requested. Number two, the only ones that did know were our friends at XL Energy, and the project will be expanding as soon as XL permits them to draw more power from the substation. And then it also noted noise and power draw were the biggest concerns, not water, which is kind of interesting. However, I think the water use, the more we learn, and of course I'm not minimizing water use for any purpose because we all know how critical it is. No doubt about that. I'm not minimizing that at all. But we're hearing from several different directions that the water use is not the major thing that some people were making it out to be with these data centers, because most, if not all of them now, I guess, are using some sort of a closed-loop system. And they're using affluent water of some sort. So doesn't even have to be Ogallala water, and it may take a lot of water to fill them up, whatever that entails. But then beyond that, it's a closed-loop system, and so they are not constantly pumping new water. Which, you know, if that technology exists, it seems out here it would have to be a must in order to make these projects work for these communities. Wouldn't you say? I mean, with water being the concern that it is, it seems like that would be an absolute must. And then that brings me to this listener's feedback regarding the data center down in Gray County and data centers in general. And this listener said into the text hotline, 806-202-2600, said, I live in Canadian. I work in construction and am doing work on the data center. And all these people that are griping and complaining about the data centers, this listener says, these are the people that are not making any money off of it. And they went on to say, I'm just a worker at a gravel pit and working a lot of overtime. And this listener, again, from Canadian, who said, They're bringing home about $15,000 a month right now. So he ain't complaining. So as we've said with a lot of different issues, of course, it depends on whether you're pitching or catching.
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0: Well, I'm darn sure counting. Good morning. Welcome in. It is 9:41 with Chris Samples here from the Information Leader, 98.3 KXDJ. Thank you very, very much for joining us today, wherever you are, across our massive 50,000-watt listening region. From our studios here in South Perryton, all the way down to Wheeler, back around Amarillo's back door, up to Hugoton, Kansas, and around to Beaver, Oklahoma. Wherever you are within that giant X, welcome, welcome. So glad you've joined us, and maybe listening from well beyond, up and down the highways and the byways in your busy life. 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However, from wherever, thank you much. Welcome in. Thanks for joining us. Well, in this final segment today, I want to introduce you to a new friend of mine. We don't know each other real well yet, but we are getting to know each other more, and I have enjoyed it. And when I and some friends visited recently the Pampa Country Club, to play around on that golf course. He was a very nice host for us. We really enjoyed it. And I thought, you know what, we need to get to know David Ansett just a little bit better because they've got a jewel down there at the Pampa Country Club. If you are looking for a different golf course to play and want a challenge and probably the quickest greens around anywhere, and I'm not bad-mouthing the others either. We've got some fine greens here in Perryton, too, that we are very proud of and appreciate all the work. But as far as really being quick, boy, you ought to get you some of them down at the Pampa Country Club, and that's exactly the way golf pro David Ansett wants it. And he joins us this morning. Hey, David, welcome to the program.
1: Thank you, Chris, for having me. I really appreciate it.
0: A pleasure to have you. Thank you very much. So tell us a little bit about your story. How long you've been a golf pro, and what's your resume?
1: Well, I kind of turned pro just after I left school, and I've been a golf pro for about 40 years now, and I turned pro overseas in South Africa, but I was grew up in England. I spent most of my life in South Africa. I was club pro overseas in South Africa, and I also worked on the South African tour and the part of the European tour in the Mizuno truck, just building clubs for the best players in the world for about 25 years. The season's pretty short there. We only run summer months, which is opposite, because it's in the Southern Hemisphere, so they run kind of November to March. The main Sunshine Tour does. Yeah, I did that for a number of years, so I've got the experience of meeting so many good professionals through the years. Like Tom Watson was in the truck, Garcia, McIlroy. I've done work for all those players, building clubs for them, and I'm just so grateful to be here at Pampa Country Club right now.
0: So, what brought you to America?
1: Well, that's a long story. I've been back and forth to the States for 20 years. I've always managed to find my way into the Amarula area. My son, when he finished school overseas, he came to, he was in Plainview, into college in Plainview at Wayland Baptist. That was 2010 or 11. Ian turned professional for a few years. He's got his amateur status back now, and he lives in Kenyon.
0: And so you were where before you came to Pampa Country Club in this business?
1: I was in Ruidoso for the last summer at the Lynx.
0: And so tell us about the opportunity to come to Pampa Country Club. Were you searching? Were you looking? Did they come knocking? How does that work in your world?
1: Well, when I was in Ruidoso, I never got to see my son or my grandchildren, so it was time to move a little bit closer to Amarula, and the opportunity arose at Pampa, so I grabbed it with both hands, and I'm very happy to be here. The people here are fantastic. The golf course is fantastic. The greens are challenging, as you well know, Chris. Our superintendent, Ray Campbell, does a fantastic job. How he gets it right like this, it's unbelievable. And to keep him like this all year round, he does a fantastic job.
0: So tell us a little bit about the history, as you've come to understand it, of Pampa Country Club, because it's my understanding that it was a private course for a long, long time, and you know, economic things change and other factors change, and so you've got a country club, a private club now that has gone public, right?
1: Correct.
0: What's that story and that dynamic?
1: So just going backpedaling a few years ago, to be exactly 98 years. The golf course is 98 years old. Obviously, through tough times, the last couple of years, they went private. We got a great bunch of members that actually have boosted the golf club and taken it over, and they've committed financial injections for the next 10 years, where we get to renew a lot of things that are like cart paths and fencing and just put good mileage into the golf course. We've had in memberships, we've had about a 40% growth in since February. So there's no two way about it that Pampa Country Club will be and shall be one of the better country clubs in the panhandle to come.
0: Yeah, it really is. And I know a lot of these communities are proud of their golf courses, and for good reason. You know, in these communities, they are not, for the most part, money makers. I mean, like the one here in Perryton, it's very nice, comparatively speaking, as well. We're thankful for it, very thankful for it. But obviously, it's tax dollar supported, as are many of these, and without it, I mean, it's a quality of life thing. And so it's challenging to be able to offer a good one. And I can imagine, with what you offer there at Pampa Country Club, very unique and a real unique challenge that players will enjoy. I know it takes a lot of money. It takes a lot of membership support to make it happen, doesn't it?
1: Yes. You know, people don't, the general public and the golfing public don't really understand the input, the financial input it is to obviously financially sustain a golf course. It is things that are just not in the public eye that's seen: the machinery, the maintenance of the machinery, the irrigation systems, just the day-to-day financial costs of a golf course, you know, with play or no play. The grass still has to be cut. The course has to be irrigated. You've got your electric bills. You've got... So, and I think it's like most businesses, people don't really understand the background of it. But, you know, there's a great crew here, and they do a fantastic job. And we are more proactive on social media for Pampa Country Club. You know, I would say in the next year or two, this place will be seriously booming. We do have one of the things that are on our Christmas list to do is rebuild our swimming pool. And we're going to put a full-size pool in. At the moment, we don't quite have a full-size pool, but we're putting a full-size pool in. And we do also offer a social membership to the club, the restaurant, the swimming pool, and to the facilities of the golf course.
0: I was going to ask you about the restaurant. It's open to the public? Or is it private?
1: Right now it's private. I don't want to spill the beans right now, but they do have a lot of great things that are going to happen. The restaurant is open from Wednesday to Sunday, I can tell you they can cook up a real good steak as well.
0: I bet they can.
1: So, you know, anybody can phone in. We'll always accommodate our visitors, and more the merrier. We really put a good show on for them, as you well know, Chris.
0: Yeah, you were very accommodating. Your people did a great job, and I was impressed with the course. And, boy, with that many, I mean, the up and down, the water that you've got, not only the really quick, pretty greens, tough, but you got so many classic trees on that side of East Pampa. I know the crews, boy, it has to take a lot of work to keep it that manicured around that many trees and all that you've got there.
1: Mm-hmm. You know, as you can see, the tree lines are being there for many, many years.
0: Yes.
1: You get on the tee box and you think, well, I got to hit the fairway, you know, otherwise I could be in trouble. The course doesn't play that long. But we do have a lot of tree lines, and what really protects the golf course is the greens. And it's just a pretty, pretty place. You know, every hole is unique. It's got so many features to every single golf hole. It's not a golf course where you would go on and you find a few boring holes. There's a lot going on every single hole.
0: Well, David, I'm glad we got a big old family. My wife and I call us the Brady Bunch on steroids. Between us, my wife and I have 8 children, 13 grandchildren, and now 4 great-grandchildren. And most of them live in the region so that we get to see them on a pretty regular basis, some a little more often than others. But family's so important, and I'm glad you got to be a little bit closer to yours when you came to Pampa. That's good news there as a father and a grandfather. So congratulations on that. Congratulations on the improvements that you're making there at Pampa Country Club. We invite our listeners who love to play the game to come down and give you a try. And we look forward to doing it again ourselves here as soon as we possibly can.
1: You know, just phoning to the golf shop. My team or I will always make the visit very pleasant, and we always will accommodate everybody and anybody.
0: You can find out more online, PampaCountryClub.com, PampaCountryClub.com. As you can tell, local pro David Ansett has quite the history in and around the game, playing it, teaching it, coaching it. You do a lot of lessons there as well, right?
1: Yeah, I do. I do teach quite a bit, and you don't have to be a member. You could just call in if you need some. I've been teaching for 40 years, so it's second nature to me. And if anybody needs help, I'm very happy to help them.
0: So,
1: obviously to sign them up for members.
0: Yeah, sure, of course. Yeah, absolutely. That makes the world go round. I get it. So before I let you go, and I know that golfers and those of us who are wannabe golfers, we have our own unique situations. We have our own unique swings and idiosyncrasies and problems and all of that kind of stuff. But you must see very common errors as well. So for the average, I'm not talking about the A of the A players around who are really, really good. I'm talking about the rest of us who might be able to play pretty good sometimes and then a real crapper another time. That's certainly my description of my game.
1: That's cool golf.
0: Yeah, that is golf. It's a crazy game. What's your number one tip that you think would help most average just weekend golfers that you see?
1: Come for a golf lesson. just straight up, most of the time it's a lot of head movement that causes the misstruck golf shots. There's a number of things. It's also like phoning a motor mechanic and saying to a motor mechanic, my car's broken down on the side of the road. What's wrong with it? Unless I see it, I can't really tell you.
0: Yes, right, right. But so, I do think it's interesting that you mention head movement. A lot of us have that in common, don't we? We're swayers. We're moving all over the place, back, forward, and we wonder why we can't make solid contact on a consistent basis. We got a lot to get back in position when we're moving so much, don't we?
1: Correct. 100% correct. I've been doing it for so long. I've got a very simple philosophy with teaching now is that, you know, the average person that plays once a week that doesn't really want to practice much. They just want to go out and have fun. So I like to make the smallest changes for the biggest results.
0: Mm-hmm. Yeah, makes sense. Makes sense. It is a tough game. David Ansett, the golf pro down at Pampa Country Club. David, good to talk to you. Thank you so much. We'll see you again as soon as we can.
1: And I hope we see you soon.
0: Yes, indeed. We'll plan on it. Thank you very much, sir. Bye-bye.
1: And thank you for your time. I appreciate it.
0: Always a pleasure. We appreciate it. PampaCountryClub.com. You can call them for a tee time. They are now open to the public at the Pampa Country Club. Impressive. And take an extra ball.
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6: This is one that is extension-focused. 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I kind of harken back to some of the old field days where, instead of just sitting on a trailer and listening, we're going to have the opportunity for the trailers rolling around. You get to pick what you want to do. There are going to be tons of options, and everything's going to be hands-on. I made sure that if you were a speaker this day that you had something for the audience to do, see, or interact with. So very much hands-on experience. Like I said, we're going to have 10 different stops, but you only get to have 4 of them. So it's going to be a choose your day kind of situation.
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6: 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We're going to have a lot of stuff as far as technology. 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So we're going to have sprayer technology, different tips, seeing how they work under different pressures.
5: To get signed up for OSU's Demo Day, you can go to OklahomaFarmReport.com. 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I'm Casey Shepherd on the Radio Oklahoma Ag Network.
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8: Thank you and good morning. This is Ryan Falconer with the Winter Livestock Report. We're estimating 500 head for Wednesday, July 22nd. You can watch it live on Caddy USA, or we invite you to Dodge City for the sale Wednesday. Here's some consignments for this week. 46 black steers, double back to weighing 1,000. 40 black and red broken mouth cows, bred to Jameson Hereford bulls, start calving February 1st. 32 black and red 7-year-old broken mouth cows, 4 to 6 months bred. 31 black and red 7-year-old broken mouth cows, they'd be 5 to 7 months bred. On Saturday, July 25th, we're having our Hall of Fame sale. We invite everyone out for that sale. We're expecting 5,000 to 6,000 head. Here's some consignments for Saturday's sale. 85 black and red spayed heifers, double back to weighing 600, 243 black and red heifers, they be preg checked open here at the barns, they're double back to weighing 750 to 900, 100 black heifers, double back to weighing 850, 100 red heifers, double back to weighing 850, 185 black heifers, they be triple back to weighing 550, 200 black heifers, they originated out of the north, they're double back to weighing 550, 1100 black red and char steers coming off the grass, double back to weighing 800-900, 200 black red and char steers, double back weighing 675, 415 black red and char steers, double back weighing 750 to 900, 250 black red and char steers, double back weighing 600 to 800, 275 black red and char steers, double back weighing 900, 250 black steers originated out of the north, and they'll be triple back weighing 900. I'll be back in the morning to tell you about the upcoming sale. If you have any consignments, questions about the cattle market, or like myself, or one of the Winter Livestock reps, come take a look at your cattle. 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Or you can get a hold of myself, 620-393-5439.
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0: Well, we are, of course, the region's information leader, bar none. But when it comes to high school sports and play-by-play, we are the voice of the Perryton Rangers and Rangerettes, have been all of our years, and of course before that, over at the other place all these years. And the KXDJ Sports Booster Club is forming now. If you are a business owner or manager and you would like your message heard during the game broadcasts, and the football season begins the end of August, it is forming now. Well, we'd love to have you. We'll get you some info. If you are interested, give us a call. 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And we'll get you some info, and we'll work with you to craft a message promoting your business, your services. 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As we like to say, high school sports on KXDJ, hear the difference. And, of course, we cover all the teams and talk to coaches all across the KXDJ listening region throughout the seasons all year long. And that will begin. Our Monday coaches shows will begin soon as well. All of that just around the corner. Weather-wise, unfortunately, the news is not great, folks. We are hot getting hotter and dry getting drier. No mention of rain in the forecast. We'll be up in the low 100s all of this week. And by this weekend, even hotter, 106 to 108. Coming in by the weekend. Wish I had better news for you.

0: 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How about another great song? Or are you checking?
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0: But a country song coming on is a good thing. You shouldn't blame your questionable decisions on the fact that a country song came on. The song had nothing to do with it. That's Luke Bryan.
1: 98.3 KXDJ. And now the KXDJ community calendar. Here's a look at some of the things going on around our area. Oh, it is sweet corn time. We got some yesterday from the Chickadance family here in Perryton, and they are selling at their place just right across the street from the Perryton Post Office, selling that sweet corn. You can get it while it lasts. A couple of area sports camps that have continued this morning and continue through tomorrow. The Perryton football camp kicked off yesterday, and the Spearman tennis camp. Both of those continuing through tomorrow. Beginning next Monday on the 27th, the Canadian Wildcat football camp, the Pampa football camp, the Spearman Lynx football camp, and then beginning on Tuesday the 28th, the Stratford sports camp. You got Tuesday night golf scrambles on the Booker golf course, and I believe on the Hansford County course as well. We do know that you got Thursday scrambles that are underway this summer in Perryton and Canadian. And I did not know it until just the other day. Nobody gave us heads up, but they are having a couples scramble on Monday evenings on the Perryton golf course as well. The Spearman Church of Christ holding their Vacation Bible School nightly through Wednesday. They'll do it again tonight, 6 to 8. That's for kids 4 through 12th grade, and they are also having some adult classes. The City Council in Perryton will meet this evening at 6. They'll review the annual budget, hold a public hearing on the proposed budget for the fiscal year beginning in October, and continue to discuss the proposed fire protection service agreement with the county. The Perryton City Council meeting tonight at 6. On a related note, the Ochiltree County Commissioner's Court here in Perryton met yesterday to, among other things, further discuss the fire protection services agreement with the city. And according to Ochiltree County Judge Charles Kelly, made no final decisions at their meeting yesterday morning. The City Council will pick it up again later this evening. Other taxing entity that meets today would be the Hemp Hill County Hospital District Board down in Canadian. They meet at 5 tonight. They will discuss potential options for the lot at 803 Birch, the sale of a used ambulance, the Hemp Hill County Hospital District EMS reimbursement. They'll hold a budget workshop, discuss the expansion of EMS services, discuss the Canadian Family Physicians minor remodel, and meet in executive session. Hemp Hill County Hospital District Board meets this evening at 5. Blood drive in Canadian on Thursday, 1 to 6 at City Hall. The blood need is high. The Canadian School Board meets on Thursday evening as well. And the big Ike Memorial Golf Tournament coming up here in Perryton Thursday through Sunday. And for more on these and other area happenings, check out the KXDJ community calendar on the Perryton page at highplainsobserver.com.

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No more back then, right now. Like football starting up again, please, soon. Thank you. This is Tyler Hubbard.

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1: This hour at Town Hall, I'm Bob Agnew in Washington. The president is welcoming another world leader to the White House. Here's correspondent Willie Nelson.
2: The president of Lebanon, Joseph Aoun, is set to meet President Trump at the White House. The two will hold a bilateral meeting in the Oval Office as the administration continues its push to strengthen security and stability across the Middle East. Willie Nelson, the White House.
1: President Trump is promising that every soldier's death caused by Iran will be avenged as the military strikes continue. Here's correspondent Laura Winters.
3: The U.S. military striking targets in Iran for a 10th night in a row in retaliation for Iran attacking a base in Jordan and killing three U.S. soldiers, including a 19-year-old woman from Carrollton, Texas, and a 25-year-old man from Hawaii.
4: We feel very badly, but, you know, those great people, those great patriots were out there fighting that Iran cannot have a nuclear weapon.
3: Laura Winters reporting.
1: Tropical Storm Bertha is strengthening in the Gulf of Mexico.
5: We do have tropical storm watches and warnings in effect for portions of the Florida Panhandle, coastal Alabama, Mississippi, and then also the Louisiana coastline. And in fact, the city of New Orleans, the metro area, is currently under a tropical storm watch.
1: And that is Philippe Pappin at the National Hurricane Center, a storm surge watch indicating rising possible life-threatening water moving inland from the coast in 48 hours. The Women's Tennis Association introducing a one-off mandatory gene testing for all players.
6: It's a requirement to compete at the 2028 Los Angeles Olympics. The WTA has updated its women's eligibility policy to include gender screening based on biological sex this week to preserve the integrity of women's professional tennis and maintain fair competition conditions for all players. The new policy takes the organization in line with the eligibility policy introduced by the IOC in March to align with President Trump's executive order on sports ahead of the 2028 Olympics.
1: That's Keith Peters. More at townhall.com.
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9: Welcome to the Tuesday program here on this July the 21st. I'm Chris Samples with this half hour's Did You Hear It segment. The SAVE Act before Congress would require that only legal U.S. citizens with proper ID can vote in federal elections. It's that simple. Our 13th District, Texas Congressman Ronnie Jackson says opposition by the open border Democrats is, of course, to be expected. However, he adds, the handful of Senate Republicans holding this thing up? Embarrassing.
10: Well, the SAVE Act's simple. That's the beauty of it. It's not complicated at all. It requires two things. It requires proof of citizenship to vote, and it requires an ID to vote. And that's it. And so we passed it several times in several different versions of that, but that's the gist of what it requires. But unfortunately, when it gets over to the Senate, we have seven or eight senators over there that will not do what's necessary to pass it over there. And all they have to do is get rid of the filibuster or agree to pass it on with a reconciliation bill. There's a variety of ways to do this. But unfortunately, the leadership that we have in the Senate right now is lacking, seriously. I mean, and we have some real rhino Republicans in the Senate. Some of them have nothing to lose. They're on their way out the door. They got beat in their primaries, and they just don't care at this point, I guess. But it would be the most consequential piece of legislation ever passed since I've been in Congress, and one of the most consequential ones ever passed, because it would fundamentally change the way elections are conducted in a lot of these blue states where a lot of the fraud takes place. And people that say there's no fraud in places like California and New York and Illinois and places that are just are outright lying to you. There's a ton of fraud, out there. President Trump would also like to reinstitute the restrictions on mail-in balloting and make it just the way it was initially designed for active duty members that can't vote in person and for elderly people and people that have some kind of illness and have a reason that they can't show up at the polls to vote and everybody else should show up at the polls and vote. So there's a lot of stuff that we could do here if we had some Republican help in the Senate. I think we're going to get there. President Trump is continuing to put the pressure on them just across the board. I hope that we get to a point. Now, they were talking the other day. They were saying, well, if we do it in reconciliation, the parliamentarian, which is one person, one woman in the Senate, the parliamentarian might not agree and it will probably not agree and won't allow it to pass in reconciliation. There's an easy answer to that. You need 51 votes in the Senate to override the parliamentarian, and John Thune and some of the other senators in the Senate right now are not willing to do that. And that, in my mind, is ridiculous. They need to do whatever's necessary to pass this, including overriding the parliamentarian and getting this passed in a reconciliation bill.
9: And there's a feeling, isn't there, Congressman, we got to get this SAVE Act passed now. We got to get this passed before the midterms because we may lose the opportunity, and who knows? Maybe the country as a result.
10: We don't retain control of both the House and the Senate. There's essentially no chance of getting this passed. Every year since I've been in Congress over the last 5 years, it's gotten worse and worse with the mail-in balloting that takes place in some of these states I was describing and the fraud that's associated with it. Illegals voting, dead people voting, more people voting than registered voters. We're going to lose this country, and we're going to get to a point very rapidly where your vote does not matter.
9: Our Congressman Ronnie Jackson.
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if you are pregnant right now, and you're really pregnant right now, you're ready to not be pregnant right now, this might make you feel better. I'll tell you about it in a couple. Also, John Morgan's.

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2: 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All are proud supporters of area youth on X. The Perryton City Council meets tonight at 6. They'll review the annual budget, hold a public hearing on the proposed budget, and continue to discuss the proposed fire protection service agreement with the county. Ochiltree County held a special meeting to discuss the fire protection issues yesterday and made no final decisions. The Hemphill County Hospital District Board meets this evening at 5. They'll discuss potential options for the lot at 803 Birch, the sale of a used ambulance, the cost-based reimbursement for the EMS, and hold a budget workshop. They'll also meet in executive session. Weather Channel forecast, sunny, hot, breezy, and dry. Hot getting hotter, low 100s this week, even hotter by the weekend.
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6: We started the Oakwood unit at Twin Oaks Manor to serve the residents who have Alzheimer's dementia. 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And we believe what this means to our residents and families is that you are going to receive a much higher level of care, much better than what you will find elsewhere.
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0: It's based on a true story, he says. And he also says that he has follow-up songs to explain further about what really happened. Okay, we're listening. It's Graylin James.
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11: Previously, I talked about breakover of the hoof in horses, and today I am talking about how to measure it. Hello, everyone. I'm Dr. Bob Jobe with Texas Fed News on the Texas Farm Bureau Radio Network. On the last program, I talked about the concept of breakover of the foot in horses, and that breakover is the time from when the heel lifts off the ground in a horse moving forward until the toe leaves the ground. This is important because the longer the length of the toe, the longer the breakover, and this can lead to caudal heel pain and is detrimental in horses with laminitis and other diseases. Dr. Brian Burks from Pennsylvania indicates breakover can be measured on a lateral x-ray or radiograph from the point where the shoe or hoof stops contacting the ground surface at the toe to the tip of the coffin bone, as this is the breakover distance. The breakover is usually 1 to 1.5 inches in front of the apex of the frog, but this depends on the horse and the condition of the hoof. Some abnormal feet may have a breakover very close to the point of the frog, and this can only be determined by an x-ray. This is critically important in horses with laminitis and caudal heel pain to know how to trim and shoe the horse. Delayed breakover with a long toe increases pressure and stress on the navicular area, the deep digital flexor tendon, the coffin joint, and the lamina that hold the coffin bone to the dorsal hoof wall. An early breakover generally reduces the force required to lift the heel and move the limb forward. A short breakover may decrease traction, but may also increase speed. Long toes with long breakover can cause horses to stumble. Rolling or rockering the toe by trimming or using a shoe with breakover built in can decrease the breakover. This is not to say your horse's feet need to be x-rayed every trim, but if your horse has a foot issue, x-rays are important, at least initially, to get the breakover correct. I'm veterinarian Dr. Bob Judd with today's Texas Vet News. 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

0: already the case of country music versus any other music on the radio. We, the judge and jury, find that those other stations are guilty of not playing good music. Yeah. Case dismissed.
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0: It's just so sweet. That's Luke Combs. That's his new one on today's Best Country, WKKY, with the forecast brought to you by Painesville Credit Union, making life a little better since 1942. 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Weather-wise for today, have you looked outside? Because that's it. That's the forecast. Rain today, possibly pretty heavy. Looking at a high today around 82, down to about 59 tonight with more rain tonight. So be on your toes. Some scattered showers possible tomorrow. Still cloudy, still rainy off and on. Tomorrow, looking at a high of only 70. Right now, it's 70.
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2: And this News Minute on X brought to you by Perryton Activity Center, Clift Land Brokers, and Perryton National Bank. All are proud supporters of area youth on X. From ABC 7, a California teenager is accused of destroying electronic messages connected to Kevin Hunt's planned July 4th terror attack in Canyon. 18-year-old Christina Maria Pertita was arrested Friday in California. A Potter County jury has convicted an Amarillo man of aggravated sexual assault of a child and sentenced him to 20 years in prison. Jordan Williams was found guilty following a trial in the 108th District in June. According to the prosecutors, the victim was 10 years old at the time. As the heat rises and the drought lingers, do keep in mind both Dumas and Guymon continue to have water use restrictions. Still waiting on a rain, hot and breezy and dry all this week. Highs every day in the low 100s.
3: The D.C. swamp is hostile to American workers. Take Joe Biden's National Labor Relations Board, the NLRB. 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Not anymore. Thanks to President Trump, it is a new day. Trump's NLRB will put workers first, restoring fairness and freedom in the workplace. Thank you, President Trump, for protecting workers all across America.
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2: News this hour at Town Hall. I'm Bob Agnew in Washington. The White House is keeping a close eye on developments in the Middle East today, and we get an update from White House correspondent Willie Nelson.
3: Speaking alongside Lebanese President Joseph Aoun in the Oval Office, President Trump says no ships are getting through the Strait of Hormuz.
4: And the blockade is up and nobody gets through. Nobody gets through the blockade. It's like a steel wall.
3: The remarks come as the two leaders discuss security and stability across the Middle East. Willie Nelson, the White House.
2: A barrage of U.S. strikes has not compelled Tehran to loosen its grip on the Strait of Hormuz. The U.S. continued its airstrikes on the Islamic Republic early today. Iran retaliated on U.S. allies in the region. The U.S. military has identified a soldier killed while disarming an Iranian drone in Iraq as Sergeant Michael Emmanuel Swinton from North Carolina. Tropical storm Bertha strengthening in the Gulf of Mexico, moving slowly toward the Florida Panhandle.
5: There is even some chance the system's just going to completely dissipate before the end of the week as it kind of slides along the Gulf Coast of Louisiana, potentially getting into Texas, producing some heavy rainfall, but expecting a much weaker system when it gets to that area.
2: The storm could also affect Alabama. National Hurricane Center senior hurricane specialist Philippe Pappin is who you heard there. AI stocks are pulling Wall Street higher at this hour.
6: I'm Seth Sutala, and this is Markets in a Minute. More gains for makers of computer chips and other AI winners are carrying Wall Street higher. The S&P 500 rose 0.6% in the first hour of trading Tuesday. The Dow added 325 points. That's about 0.6%. The NASDAQ Composite rose 0.9%. Among chip companies, Micron Technology rose 6.4%. AMD added 5%. The price of Brent crude rose above $90 a barrel as attacks continued in the U.S. war with Iran. That's up from $72 a barrel early this month. Seth Sutel, New York.
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9: Welcome to Tuesday, July 21st. I'm Chris Samples, 98.3 KXDJ News. In our community focus segment this half hour, a fundraising golf tournament here in Perryton this weekend has its roots in tragedy and has a mission to help others facing pain and suffering. Carrie Beecham told me about her son Ike's tragic death 5 years ago and the vision that continues today.
10: We lost Ike in June of 2021, and I always kind of get choked up talking about it because he was just such a good kid. And I know everybody, loves their kids, but he was just a unique one, and he had a big heart. And he lived really big, really hard, and did everything fast, but with his heart. He was taken in a four-wheeler accident, and it was definitely a tragic time. But people suggested that we go to these family grief retreats and things like that, and we couldn't get into them, or by the time we could, it was corn harvest. The idea, actually, I have to give Sam credit for. He came home one day and he's like, what if we just start one of those facilities like everybody recommends that we go to, because obviously there's not anything super close here and they're full and there's a need. So on top of being able to help people financially with funerals and those kind of things, we decided to start a grief retreat here south of Perryton.
9: Do you remember how long was it for you and Sam beyond the tragedy that you experienced and the unimaginable grief of losing a child like you did, Ike? How long did it take for you to get to the point where you felt like you had dealt with your own grief as much as you could at that time and were prepared to launch a foundation and try to turn your grief into something that helps somebody else? Do you remember?
10: Well, that's kind of an interesting question. I don't know if I was healed quite, say, enough to start helping people, but I knew that the project was big enough that if we didn't start now, by the time I was emotionally available to assist other people in a situation like I faced, that we just had to go ahead and take the bull by the horns and start it as soon as we could. So we lost Ike in June of 21, and I do believe that we were fully incorporated for the nonprofit in March of 22.
9: How is the grief 5 years later?
10: Oh, man, it's a roller coaster. How I kind of explain it is my grief muscles have gotten bigger, but my grief has stayed the same. There's days when I wake up and I'm like, I don't want to lift it today, or I can't lift it today. But most of the time, it started to feel a little lighter, but it'll never go away.
9: So this project has been under construction. Give us an update.
10: The cabin is nearly done. We just have to connect the water well and septic system and get some furniture in it, and then we'll be able to start hosting families. We recently made a partnership with a local counseling facility. We were going to probably announce that, who it is and what we, kind of the details of it, right after the tournament or during the tournament.
9: Carrie Beecham and her husband Sam, the family, and many loved ones and volunteers hosting the 5th annual Ike Memorial Golf Tournament in Perryton this weekend. Begins on Thursday through Sunday, and it is completely full. Chris Samples, KXDJ News.
0: This is Seth Hale with Woodward Livestock Auction bringing the market report for Thursday, July 16th. On Thursday, we sold 960 head compared to 898 head last week and 1,288 head a year ago, bringing the grand total to 1,354 head for the week. All in all, the market was pretty good overall, all things considered. You know, they kind of took a hard run at the board there the last couple days, so it was cheaper than what it has been, but getting in here on your lighter weight steers and kind of had a real heifer-heavy market yesterday. Looking at the steer market, tight five-weight steers brought 477.5. 565-pound steers, 437.5 to 445. 6 1/4 weight steers, 371 to 412. 660-pound steers, 384 to 399. 765-pound steers brought from 346 to 356. Looking at the heifer market, 275-pound heifers brought 505. 420-pound heifers, 432.5 to 450. 485-pound heifers, $4 to 447.5. 5 1/4 weight heifers, 377.50 to 405. 560-pound heifers brought 378. 635-pound heifers, 371 to 372. 675-pound heifers brought from 320 to 353. 7 1/4 weight heifers, 325 to 350. Had 38, 796-pound, 3-colored heifers bring 312. Then had some really nice replacement quality heifers yesterday. Had 25 weigh 943, bring 336. And then had 32 of these big 1,000, 21-pound heifers bring 293. All in all things considered, the market was really good. 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
12: 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Coming up next, the news with Mike Slater.
13: Thank you, Bill. It is Tuesday, July 21st, 2026. Here's what's happening today in America. Arsonist at federal building. Another prime minister. Lebanon to the White House. And El Mayo sentenced. It's all coming up, and Bill's going to be here with your message of the day. But first, what they're calling anti-government extremist set off a, quote, incendiary device outside of a Manhattan federal building that houses an immigration court. He's on video dousing the steps with gasoline and lighting it on fire. Andrew Arabaca is 43 years old. On the steps that he lit on fire with gasoline, there was also a canister full of fireworks. He also pulled out an airsoft rifle and fired 5 to 7 pellets in the air. The FBI assistant director in charge said he was an anti-American, anti-government extremist. 2 government employees and 1 civilian were injured. The civilian was an immigrant who was there for an immigration hearing. England has a new prime minister, Andy Burnham. He is the 7th prime minister in the last 10 years, 5th in the last 4 years. The people of England don't elect a prime minister. They elect a party to the government, and the governing party can change their leader whenever they want. So no national election is needed. He's a former mayor of Manchester. He's been in government forever. He said, "We have not been good enough and we need to be better. We will be. We will make this moment a circuit breaker for Britain, bringing forward the biggest change in 40 years, a new political model and a new economic model. In the past, political power was centralized, economic power privatized." Uh-oh. The president of Lebanon visited the White House, his first face-to-face meeting with the president. "We have tried to treat the Lebanon-Israel situation as separate from Iran, but it's been tricky to do that." In Iran news, of the 3 Americans who were killed this weekend, the president said Iran will pay every time they kill Americans. The president said they will pay for that killing many times over. The president attended the dignified transfer at Dover Air Force Base yesterday. Drug kingpin El Mayo was sentenced to life in prison for drug trafficking charges. He and El Chapo founded the Sinaloa cartel, oversaw the shipment of millions of kilograms of lethal drugs, cocaine, fentanyl, meth. He paid millions of dollars in bribes to Mexican officials. In a federal court in Brooklyn, a U.S. district judge sentenced him to life in prison without parole. The U.S. attorney said that this guy spent nearly 4 decades poisoning American communities to make billions of dollars in profit and ordering the murder of anyone who stood in his way. Today, that chapter closes for good. I'm Mike Slater from the podcast Politics by Faith. Bill O'Reilly has your message of the day. Next.
14: 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Time now for the O'Reilly Update message of the day. On this Tuesday, I'm thinking about election integrity. President Trump believes voting in America has been compromised and is attempting to persuade we the people that his assertion is true. During a speech last Thursday, the president declassified 25 documents to back up his allegations. Nevertheless, much of the Democratic leadership called the president's actions baseless without really any data at all backing up their dissent. This is all happening because President Trump wants Congress to pass the Save America Act, whereby proof of citizenship would be shown in order to vote. The Democrats will not support that legislation no matter what the data is. So, that's where the nation finds itself. The opposing party does not believe anything the president says because they want to destroy him. That's where we are, a precarious place to be. China and Russia well understand the advantage they now have been given. Technology can disrupt an honest vote count, especially in tight races. That's not baseless. It is happening. But our country is so divided, little, if anything, will be done. You'll see. I'm Bill O'Reilly. I approve the message by writing it. You can reach me, Bill at BillO'Reilly.com, Bill at BillO'Reilly.com, name in town if you wish to opine. Let's go to the mail. Ann, concierge member. Hey, Bill, when was the last time the economy was booming and people seemed relatively happy with it? That would be during the term of Bill Clinton. Wayne, concierge member. The left does not believe in freedom of speech. They only want you to hear the speech they agree with and nothing else. There's a lot of that. But it's not just on the left. Not just on the left. But it's more common there. Luann Cheney. Why are socialists running for office when they want to ignore our country's constitution? If you're a socialist or a communist or even a fascist, a Nazi, you are protected by our constitution. Nothing can happen to you unless you commit a crime. So even if you're elected, like Bernie Sanders, you know, that's the way it works. That's freedom. John, I remember election night when Trump was way ahead, wake up in the morning discovering Biden had won. It was obvious there was some kind of mischief going on. I also remember all the times you refuted this on your program. What say you now? The only thing I refuted was the evidence was not presented to the Justice Department that would overturn the electoral votes in any state. That remains a fact. Bruce, I'm not able to physically stand in line for 3 hours to vote. If they take away mail-in voting, I wouldn't be able to vote any longer. That's not going to happen. You're going to have medical exceptions. Come on. There's always medical exceptions. In a moment, something you might not know. 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Now the O'Reilly update brings you something you might not know. 27 years ago today, Navy divers recovered the bodies of John F. Kennedy Jr. and two others after their small plane crashed into the Atlantic Ocean off the coast of Massachusetts. Here is the tragic story of JFK Jr.'s final flight. The young Kennedy was born November 25, 1960. Just a few weeks after his father was elected president. On his third birthday, John Jr. attended the funeral of his assassinated dad. John remained in the spotlight for the remainder of his life. Famous for his good looks and adventurous spirit, he was frequently seen skiing, surfing, or piloting his own aircraft. On the evening of July 16, 1999, John, his wife Caroline, and her sister took off from an airport in New Jersey. The total journey to Martha's Vineyard was less than 200 miles. The plane never arrived. On July 21st, divers recovered the bodies. The wreckage was discovered 100 feet underwater, just 8 miles from the coast. A private memorial was held in New York City.

0: inexperienced pilot who became disoriented in the dark and simply lost control of the plane. And here's something else you might not know. JFK Jr.'s death renewed a national interest surrounding the so-called Kennedy curse. Since World War II, at least 24 members of the Kennedy family have suffered premature death. The grim tally includes 2 assassinations, 5 air crashes, 5 drug overdoses, and 4 car wrecks. The most recent victim was Tatiana Schlossberg. The granddaughter of President Kennedy died last December from leukemia. She was 35 years old. Back in a moment. 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Thank you for listening to the O'Reilly Update. I am Bill O'Reilly. No spin, just facts, and always looking out for you.
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0: You know, the old Shakespearean statement of physician, heal thyself. 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
2: Here's today's market movers for the Texas Farm Bureau Radio Network. I'm economist Tim Snyder. Markets are showing cautious optimism this morning, but the underlying risks continue to build. U.S. equity futures are higher and semiconductor shares are rebounding as regional mediators work toward a proposed 10-day ceasefire aimed at restarting the earlier U.S.-Iran framework. Yet the reality on the ground tells a different story. American and Iranian strikes continue. Another tanker was reportedly been attacked in the Strait of Hormuz. Commercial vessel traffic remains restricted, and Iranian-backed Houthi forces continue threatening shipping after announcing a blockade of Saudi shipping in the Red Sea. Adding another layer of uncertainty, reports indicate negotiators continue exchanging ceasefire proposals, while the Wall Street Journal reported that sometime last fall, after the U.S. bombed specific underground nuclear enrichment sites in June, Iran began relocating the remainder of its centrifuges deeper underground near Pickaxe Mountain in the Natanz region. If confirmed and still active, that development could complicate negotiations because Iran's nuclear program remains one of Washington's principal non-negotiable issues. Meanwhile, last night's operation marked the 10th consecutive night of U.S. strikes against Iranian targets. Energy markets are taking notice. Brent crude has moved back above $90 per barrel, while WTI has climbed above $85. As traders weigh continued military operations, restricted shipping, and renewed concerns surrounding Iran's nuclear program. On the equity side, futures are modestly higher, led by a rebound in semiconductor shares. After the sector's recent correction, investors are asking whether lower valuations now present an opportunity or whether artificial intelligence spending still faces a broader test. Earnings from General Motors, 3M, Halliburton, and Charles Schwab will help shape today's trade. Here's today's market misconception. Recent military action permanently eliminated Iran's nuclear capabilities. The reality, reports suggest this may not be the case. If true, negotiations and the battle plan for the U.S. had just shifted into a whole new gear. For the Texas Farm Bureau Radio Network, I'm economist Tim Snyder.
3: Caring for senior citizens takes expertise. That's why Twin Oaks Manor and the Oakwood Unit in Booker were created. Administrator Sean Hoover.
4: We are also blessed to have one of the few certified gerontological nurses in the Texas Panhandle. What that means is she can spot changes much quicker than most people. We are able to be on top of issues sometimes before they even arise.
3: Twin Oaks Manor and the Oakwood Unit in Booker, complete senior care that exceeds expectations.
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6: They have a site plan that covers about 400 of those acres. Definitely not the typical image of a man camp when you say that word. It is like a souped up bougie RV overnight kind of facilities. It's more like a college campus without classroom buildings, that dormitory type, living with cafeteria / food court to feed everyone that would be living there. It is our understanding, and of course this is just information that we have been provided by Aramark, the operating company, and by the Google representatives who actually reached out to us, and it should house about 3,500 people. So 3,500 people will double the size of our county.
7: Wow.
6: In population, yeah.
7: Wow.
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7: Cattle trading lower, grains and cotton higher. I'm Kerry Martin with a market update on the Texas Farm Bureau Radio Network. Cattle futures lower today with August live cattle down 5 cents, 226.47. The October down 37, trading at 222.92. Feeder cattle lower, August down 265, 349.35. September feeders down $1.35 at 344.90. Corn trading higher with September up 2 cents, 451.5. December corn up 1.25, 474 and a quarter. September Kansas City wheat up 4 cents, 727.75. Cotton higher with new crop December up 144 points, 80.36 cents. August West Texas crude up $1.81, 85.04 a barrel. I'm Kerry Martin on the Texas Farm Bureau Radio Network.
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0: The lyric video that they released when the song first came out, it's very simple. It shows her, but she's on the phone. And then it shows the lyrics as she's, you know, lip syncing along. And even that is adorable because she's just so cute. It's Megan Maroney.
1: 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And this News Minute on X brought to you by Plains Land Bank, DeWitt Roofing, and Equity Exchange. All are proud supporters of area youth on X. The Perryton City Council meets tonight at 6. They'll review the annual budget, hold a public hearing on the proposed budget, and continue to discuss the proposed fire protection service agreement with the county. Ochiltree County held a special meeting to discuss the fire protection issues yesterday and made no final decisions. The Hemphill County Hospital District Board meets this evening at 5. They'll discuss potential options for the lot at 803 Birch, the sale of a used ambulance, the cost-based reimbursement for the EMS, and hold a budget workshop. They'll also meet in executive session. Weather Channel forecast, sunny, hot, breezy, and dry. Hot getting hotter, low 100s this week, even hotter by the weekend.
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1: News this hour at Town Hall. I'm Bob Agnew in Washington. Arizona Republicans are choosing nominees to challenge Democrats in key state offices. Candidates include U.S. Representatives Andy Biggs and David Schweikert, both vying to take on Democrat Governor Katie Hobbs. Biggs, meanwhile, endorsed by President Trump and aims to unite the party. Schweikert believes his own pro-business approach can win back voters in Arizona. House Speaker Mike Johnson tells reporters he's been on the road for 2 weeks now, traveling to districts across the country with an eye toward those midterms, and he's hearing from the voters.
2: Everywhere we go, the American people are seeing and understanding, they're articulating in their own way the stark contrast between the two sides. As we say all the time, this is not your father's Democratic Party. That the chasm between the two sides and their visions for America and what we believe, our principles, our priorities, our platforms, has never been more divergent than it is right now.
1: Johnson describes the country as being at a crossroads with an eye toward those upcoming midterm elections. All that extra tension right now in the Strait of Hormuz causing oil prices to go up a bit, right about $2 a barrel on average in international trading, but stocks are doing well anyway. The Dow up by about 400 points. An update on the latest tropical storm from Haya Panjwani.
3: Tropical storm Bertha in the Gulf of Mexico is moving towards the Florida Panhandle and Alabama. The Miami-based National Hurricane Center says that as of early Tuesday, the storm was about 125 miles south of Panama City, Florida, and 200 miles southeast of Mobile, Alabama. Philippe Pappin is a senior hurricane specialist with the center.
4: The current forecast basically shows it approaching and then moving inland kind of right along the Louisiana coastline here in about 36 to 48 hours. So we're talking basically Wednesday evening into Thursday morning. And then the track takes it basically right along the Gulf Coast.
3: Areas of flash flooding will also be possible through Friday. I'm Haya Panjwani.
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6: Welcome to Tuesday. It is July the 21st. I'm Chris Samples, 98.3 KXDJ News. In our Ag Focus segment today, the lingering drought has made for another tough crop cycle. Moore County AgriLife Extension agent Marcel Fischbacher of Dumas says even the irrigated corn has been suffering.
7: It looked like our corn acres could be up for a couple reasons this year. One, the big dairies that we have here, they were saying, hey, we want corn silage. We don't want any sorghum silage. We got enough. And so that was one reason why the corn acres were up. Cotton didn't look too good till at the very end, and all of a sudden did. Came back, but now that we're sitting here looking at this kind of stunted and heat-stressed corn crop, I guess a lot of guys are like, I wish I didn't plant so much corn. But I guess that's what they have, and that's decisions going forward on that. I had an assistant agent one time, and they always said, man, you always talk about rain. And we do the NAS report every week on our rain and our crop conditions. And I had her figure out kind of how much an inch of rain was worth, and it's worth several millions of dollars or cost you several million dollars just across our 30 by 30 county.
6: Mm-hmm.
7: So for the ranchers, too, I mean, it looks tough. Other than the cattle prices look good, so if you have to sell a few, it's a good time. But we got ranchers that haven't quit feeding hay, and we've probably grown about 20% of our normal grass as of the end of June, which usually that's when we've grown about 75% of our annual grass. So rain could really change that deal. But if it doesn't change, people are going to have to make that decision. There's a lot of profit in the cattle deal. Maybe they can make that hay thing kind of work out. I think it pencils out to feed them a little more, but just depends on how high hay could get. I think we could sure see some high hay prices, and not hardly any hay production is going on here. I've talked to a few guys on our ag committee, and very few of them guys think there's much hay in the country. And they're thinking, man, we should have had more hay, but we just didn't have a whole lot of hay.
6: Well, it's tough to make hay, too, when you're waiting on rain, isn't it?
7: Yeah.
6: No doubt about that.
7: Oh, yeah. Well, even hay under irrigation, that maybe convert some of them acres, and right now they're like, well, we wish we'd have thought about that on some of these corn acres, because we could have gone to a forage sorghum or hay grazer or some kind of hybrid that would take less water for the production, but a lot of them didn't just because of this other thought, too, and you know how it is. I mean, I read somewhere that we're going to be about 3 years before farmers are actually going to get back in the black across the whole United States, that they're going to be it's tough. Commodity prices are tough. Things are tough.
6: Yeah.
7: We even talked about how there's some later planted crops, and a lot of that was because later financing, and I mean, there's some issues going on there. I mean, it's a stressful business sometimes.
6: What is the irrigation picture like over there? Obviously, most of these wells are not producing like they used to. What's that story?
7: Oh, that's definitely the story here. And as you go from, say, from Dalhart to Perryton, the drop-off in Dalhart, there's some of those wells that are producing 10 to 20% of what they were 40 years ago. As you go east, some of those are still producing 80% of what they were 20 to 40 years ago. And we're in that pretty good decline. As you would expect, the east part of our county, the decline is not so bad. But the western part, I know a guy said he had a well that in the 70s was a 1,000 gallon a minute well over there. Now he's got a submersible down there that doesn't make quite 50.
6: Marcel Fischbacher, AgriLife Extension agent in Moore County. Chris Samples, KXDJ News.

If you happen to be heading to Nashville for anything, and you also happen to be a huge Kenny Chesney fan, there's something you might want to scope out while you're there. I'll tell you about it coming up in just a couple. Also, Kenny's latest on the way.

0: up in the city, but you still love yourself some country? Well, good news. We've got you covered.
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0: Mr. Chesney, that is his brand new one from his new album, which will be out in September. That's Carry On. And he just got a huge honor from the Country Music Hall of Fame. They just opened an exhibit on him. It's called Living in Fast Forward, of course, named after one of his big hits. It just opened. It will be open through June of next year. They're going to keep it open for an entire year because I don't know if you know this, but Kenny Chesney's kind of a big deal. So if you happen to be going to Nashville anyway and you're a big fan of his, you might want to scope that out. It's free with your admission to the Country Music Hall of Fame. And football is back. 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
4: And this News Minute on X, brought to you by Perryton Activity Center, Clift Land Brokers, and Perryton National Bank, all are proud supporters of area youth on X. From ABC7, a California teenager is accused of destroying electronic messages connected to Kevin Hunt's planned July 4th terror attack in Canyon. 18-year-old Christina Maria Pertita was arrested Friday in California. A Potter County jury has convicted an Amarillo man of aggravated sexual assault of a child and sentenced him to 20 years in prison. Jordan Williams was found guilty following a trial in the 108th District in June. According to the prosecutors, the victim was 10 years old at the time. As the heat rises and the drought lingers, do keep in mind both Dumas and Guymon continue to have water use restrictions. Still waiting on rain, hot and breezy and dry all this week, highs every day in the low 100s.
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2: In 1949, Halliburton performed the country's first two commercial hydraulic fracturing jobs, one in Oklahoma and the other one in Texas. Those treatments increased the well production by an average of 75%. Hydraulic history is half the equation that has spurred the current energy boom in the U.S. The other is the advancements in horizontal drilling. Today, according to the API, the technology helps produce about 3.5 million barrels of oil per day, or 45% of the U.S.'s total. It's also spurred natural gas production, helping to pump out 40 billion cubic feet of natural gas per day, about 60% of the national total. 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
9: Well, OSU is bringing back a personalized tactile learning experience for producers and consultants with its upcoming Demo Day coming up in Chickasha on July the 27th. I had the opportunity to visit with OSU's Brian Arnall to talk about how these field days will be focusing on interactive extension-centric learning. 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
12: This is one that is extension-focused. We want it to be hands-on opportunities. I kind of harken back to some of the old field days where, instead of just sitting on a trailer and listening, we're going to have the opportunity for the trailers rolling around. You get to pick what you want to do. There are going to be tons of options, and everything's going to be hands-on. I made sure that if you were a speaker this day that you had something for the audience to do, see, or interact with. So very much hands-on experience. Like I said, we're going to have 10 different stops, but you only get to have four of them. So it's going to be a choose your day kind of situation.
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9: 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I'm Casey Shepherd on the Radio Oklahoma Ag Network.
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1: 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And this news made it on X, brought to you by Harvey's Electric, PTCI, and Kevin Cummings, CPA. All are proud supporters of area youth on X. Area sports camps that have been underway this week, the Perryton football camp and the Spearman tennis camp, both continue one more day tomorrow on Wednesday. Meanwhile, KXDJ gearing up for the Perryton High School sports season here on radio. 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Call us today. Camps that begin next Monday on the 27th include the Canadian football camp, the Pampa football camp, and the Spearman Lynx football camp. Blood drive in Canadian on Thursday, 1 to 6 at City Hall. The Canadian School Board also meets on Thursday evening. Weather Channel forecast, hot, breezy, and dry. Low 100s all week long.
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11: I really like it.

Well, welcome into another week of Pure American Country. Hi there. I'm Zach Bennett, carrying the torch for Bill Cody, and we've got some great music, some good stories ahead. Thank you for joining us this week. Your hellos and hometowns are on the way, and we'll spotlight 1984 later in the show. But we're going to begin with a Texas songwriter who turned the front seat of a car into a sanctuary, and country radio into its choir. Maren Morris called it My Church.

get a hallelujah, Maren Morris, my church on pure American country. She wrote that with the late Busby, and they produced it together, too. The record was Maren's debut single, and it arrived with an unusual force. More than 100 country radio stations played it during its impact week, meaning the week that it was released. And it later won the Grammy for Best Country Solo Performance. Not a bad first handshake with the country audience. Now, Maren and the country audience have had their differences. She keeps saying she's quitting country music and coming back. So I don't know where we stand today. But for her debut single, that was pretty good. Well, our next artist had already lived one version of stardom before he ever got to Nashville. Darius Rucker had fronted Hootie and the Blowfish, which, if you were around in the mid-90s, you could not escape Hootie and the Blowfish, especially on pop radio. But Darius's first country single wasn't a novelty turn or even a guest appearance. He wrote this song with Clay Mills. Frank Rogers produced it, and it went all the way to number one. Crazy, right? In doing so, Darius became the first solo black artist to top the country chart since Charlie Pride did it in 1983 with Night Games. Darius Rucker's debut country single, Don't Think I Don't Think About It.

You know, I remember when Darius Rucker first became a country artist, I too was a little skeptical because I knew him as Hootie. And even though he doesn't really like to be called that, I think that's what we were all calling him because we thought that was his name. But when he reintroduced himself to the audience as Darius Rucker and made country hit after country hit after country hit and still does to this day, a great second act for just a great dude too. Coming up next, more Pure American Country. We got Sarah Evans, Chris Young, Lee Brice all on the way. Carrying the torch for the great Bill Cody, I'm Zach Bennett. Don't go anywhere.

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2: And this News Minute on X brought to you by Perryton Activity Center, Clift Land Brokers, and Perryton National Bank. All are proud supporters of area youth on X. From ABC 7, a California teenager is accused of destroying electronic messages connected to Kevin Hunt's planned July 4th terror attack in Canyon. 18-year-old Christina Maria Pertita was arrested Friday in California. A Potter County jury has convicted an Amarillo man of aggravated sexual assault of a child and sentenced him to 20 years in prison. Jordan Williams was found guilty following a trial in the 108th District in June. According to the prosecutors, the victim was 10 years old at the time. As the heat rises and the drought lingers, do keep in mind both Dumas and Guymon continue to have water use restrictions. Still waiting on a rain, hot and breezy and dry all this week, highs every day in the low 100s. So what do I think you'll enjoy most about staying at KXDJ Riverside 1 in Red River? 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

Anna, you got a lot of choices in what you can listen to at any given time. Thank you for choosing Pure American Country. I'm Zach Bennett doing my best Bill Cody impression. And sometimes a great country record doesn't need a murder, a divorce, or a jail sentence, anything like that. Sometimes all it needs is one runaway daughter, a backyard clothesline, and an entire town getting the news before supper. Billy Montana and Tammy Wagner wrote this one together. Sarah Evans would record it with production help from Paul Worley, and it became her third country number one. Suds in the Bucket on Pure American Country.

Kelly Pickler was on American Idol. She sang that song, and Simon Cowell just rolled his eyes and said, "Well, that is the dumbest song I've ever heard." And every time I've heard it since then, that's the first thing that comes to mind. But Sarah Evans, of course, had the big hit with it there. Pure American country. It's not a dumb song. Simon's just weird. You know that. The record, a neat little machine, by the way. Fiddle, steel, gossip, and complete forward motion. It also gave Sarah her first number one since Born to Fly several years earlier, which is a good reminder that one up-tempo story song can change the whole temperature around an album. Our next song is a real interesting story because it actually needed two trips to radio before it would find its full audience. Chris Young wrote this with Chris Tompkins and Craig Wiseman. It first charted back in 2008. Didn't really do all that well. But after Chris hit number one with Getting You Home and The Man I Want to Be, RCA Records said, remember that song a couple years ago? Let's give that another try. Let's see if audiences latch onto it now that they know who Chris Young is. And boy, did they. It went on to become his third straight number one. Chris said all throughout that process, the fans had kept asking for it, so he knew it was the right decision. Chris Young with Voices.

0: Bryce and one of them girls. He took that idea to Ashley Gourley, Dallas Davidson, and Ben Johnson the night before a writing appointment, and they finished it fast enough that Lee recorded it the very next day. Before that, you heard Chris Young and Voices, and of course, Sarah Evans got us started with Suds in the Bucket. And your turn is next. Hellos and Hometown starts with a current hit from Ella Langley on Pure American Country. Don't go anywhere.
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6: Cattle close mixed while grains and cotton finish higher. I'm Kerry Martin with a market update on the Texas Farm Bureau Radio Network. Cattle futures ending the day mixed, with August live cattle up 15 cents, 226.67. The October down 7, 223.22. Feeder cattle mixed with the nearby's lower, August down 245, 349.55. September feeders down $1.27, 344.97. Corn closed slightly higher, with September up 3 1/4, 452 3/4. December corn up 2 1/4, 475 1/4. September Kansas City wheat up 9 1/4, closing the day at 733 a bushel. Cotton closed higher, with December up 150 points, 80.42 cents. August West Texas crude up $1.72, 84.95 a barrel. I'm Kerry Martin on the Texas Farm Bureau Radio Network.
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9: 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It's not necessarily a guarantee we're going to trial. Mm-hmm. When all these things are getting prepared, there'll be a scheduling order put out like there was that basically just puts us on the docket. It gives us a place on the calendar, but there's still a lot to go on before we're stepping into a courtroom together with them. Right now, we're waiting on the judge to rule on our motion for summary judgment, like we talked about the last time I was on your program. Mm-hmm. There's a possibility that he might order us back into mediation. There's still some things that may go on before we would be walking through those courtroom doors. But she's right. We were put on the docket. But I'm hoping that we can reach an agreement or work through this before having to go there. But we're ready to go there if we need to.
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0: All right, well, it's time to pull out the map and put some pins in it. It's time for Hellos and Hometowns on Pure American Country. I'm Zach Bennett, carrying the torch for the great Bill Cody. Remember, you can text us or leave us a voicemail anytime throughout the week. 615-669-6650. 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Hello to Laura in Tyler, Texas. Mike has us on in Cedar Rapids, Iowa. And Denise checks in from Asheville, North Carolina. Thank you all for making us part of your day. Well, Laura and Tyler gets the first request, and she actually picked a current hit from Ella Langley. Ella wrote it with Luke Dick, Joy Beth Taylor, and Miranda Lambert, and it's a modern country heartbreak record with plenty of Texas gravity in the title line. And for Laura and Tyler, here it is for you. Probably why she chose this one, I think, right? Ella Langley, Choosing Texas.

I've traveled this country a lot, and I can tell you, I don't think anybody is more proud of their state than Texans. You have that going for you, y'all. Appreciate you listening. And thank you to Laura and Tyler for requesting Choosing Texas from Ella Langley. Ray is in Lawton, Oklahoma. Angela has us on in Savannah, Georgia. And Ken checks in from Rapid City, South Dakota. And we love hearing where the show finds you. Don't forget, you can text or leave a voicemail, 615-669-6650, or email me, zbennett@wsmradio.com. Well, Ray in Oklahoma, I mentioned before, he wanted to hear another Oklahoman, Toby Keith. And Ray picked one that started with a real complaint from Toby's co-writer, Carl Goff Jr. You see, Carl had quit drinking, which meant suddenly he was very available for mowing and fixing and painting and every other chore around the house. Toby heard the punchline and said, hey, we got to write that thing. So, you ain't much fun is what they came up with. This one's for you, Ray.

0: Martin and the classic Jolene for Angela and Savannah. Coming up in just a bit, we're opening the time capsule and going back to 1984. Alabama, Don Williams, and more on the way.
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Let's set the dial for 1984. Alabama was still in the middle of one of the most dominant runs the format had ever seen. Dave Loggins wrote this next song, and the album version opens up the world with truck sounds and CB chatter. When the single topped the chart, it became the group's 12th straight number one. Alabama and Roll On, 18-wheeler. Roll On.

0: Don Williams, That's the Thing About Love. And before that, you heard Alabama and Roll On 18-Wheeler, two of the biggest hits on country radio from our spotlight year, 1984. I'm Zach Bennett, carrying the torch for Bill Cody, and I'm so glad you're here. We're only halfway through. Hour two is coming up. Kane Brown and Rodney Atkins make up our polar opposites. See if you can figure out what the two songs are before we get there. Plus music from Mark Wills, Sugarland, Morgan Wallen, the Zach Brown Band, Willie Nelson, and we'll throw in a few surprises too. Pure American Country, right back after this.
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4: 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Meanwhile, KXDJ gearing up for the Perryton High School sports season here on radio. 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Blood drive in Canadian on Thursday, 1 to 6 at City Hall. The Canadian School Board also meets on Thursday evening. Weather Channel forecast, hot, breezy, and dry. 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
8: News this hour at Town Hall. I'm Bob Agnew in Washington. House Majority Leader Steve Scalise warning Democrat socialists are on the ballot this November with a big agenda.
9: And you're seeing it play out in cities like New York, but it's coming to a town near you. And it will absolutely be on the ballot this November. because the American people do not want America to become a communist nation.
10: President Trump is promising every soldier's death caused by Iran will be avenged as the military strikes against that country continue. Here's correspondent Laura Winters.
11: The U.S. military striking targets in Iran for a 10th night in a row in retaliation for Iran attacking a base in Jordan and killing three U.S. soldiers, including a 19-year-old woman from Carrollton, Texas, and a 25-year-old man from Hawaii.
12: We feel very badly, but, you know, those great people, those great patriots were out there fighting that Iran cannot have a nuclear weapon.
11: Laura Winters reporting.
10: Tropical storm Bertha growing stronger in the Gulf of America, prompting this forecast from Philippe Pappin at the National Hurricane Center.
13: We do have tropical storm watches and warnings in effect for portions of the Florida Panhandle, coastal Alabama, Mississippi, and then also the Louisiana coastline. And in fact, the city of New Orleans, the metro area, is currently under a tropical storm watch.
10: The Women's Tennis Association introducing a one-off mandatory gene testing program for all players starting today.
14: It's a requirement to compete at the 2028 Los Angeles Olympics. The WTA has updated its women's eligibility policy to include gender screening based on biological sex this week to preserve the integrity of women's professional tennis and maintain fair competition conditions for all players. The new policy takes the organization in line with the eligibility policy introduced by the IOC in March to align with President Trump's executive order on sports ahead of the 2028 Olympics. Keith Peters, Washington.
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0: Welcome in. It's hour two of Pure American Country. I'm Zach Bennett, continuing the legacy of the great Bill Cody. And we're starting this hour with one of Bill's favorite segments, Polar Opposites, two country hits whose titles point in completely opposite directions. The first one, well, it's all romance and candlelight. Kane Brown heard the demo from downstairs at a writer's retreat while he was working on another song, and it immediately made him think of the woman who would become his wife. Shy Carter, Matt McGinn, Lindsey Rhymes wrote this one. Dan Huff would produce it, and it became Kane's second number one single. We'll start above the clouds with Heaven, Polar Opposites on Pure American Country.
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0: time.
1: Kane Brown and Heaven, the first half of our polar opposites pair this week on Pure American Country. Well, now we go the other direction, at least in the title. Rodney Atkins cut this next record after a few quiet years on the chart, and it really changed everything for him. Dave Berg, Sam Tate, and Annie Tate built the title from two familiar sayings. One that's often attributed to Winston Churchill about keeping going on through hard times, and another from an old Irish toast. It became Rodney's first ever number one, stayed there for four straight weeks, and Billboard named it the top country song of the entire year in 2006. From Heaven to the Other Place, here's If You're Going Through Hell Before the Devil Even Knows.

0: got your polar opposites pair for the week. Kane Brown with Heaven and Rodney Atkins with If You're Going Through Hell. Up next, Mark Wills. Sugarland is on the way, and Walker Hayes will join us as well. I'm Zach Bennett. This is Pure American Country.
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4: 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All are proud supporters of area youth on X. The Perryton City Council meets tonight at 6. They'll review the annual budget, hold a public hearing on the proposed budget, and continue to discuss the proposed fire protection service agreement with the county. Ochiltree County held a special meeting to discuss the fire protection issues yesterday and made no final decisions. The Hemphill County Hospital District Board meets this evening at 5. They'll discuss potential options for the lot at 803 Birch, the sale of a used ambulance, the cost-based reimbursement for the EMS, and hold a budget workshop. They'll also meet in executive session. Weather Channel forecast, sunny, hot, breezy, and dry. 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

I'm Zach Bennett, carrying the torch for the great Bill Cody on Pure American Country. Well, this next song is a country song built like a photo album, with Farrah Fawcett, Stretch Armstrong, Pac-Man, MTV, and a black Trans Am all showing up in the same 3 minutes. David Lee and Chris Dubois wrote it. Chris Lindsay produced it. Mark Wills took it to number one for a staggering 6 weeks, and he still performs it every time he takes the stage at the Grand Ole Opry. Before we get too responsible with our mortgages and SUVs, let's look back on 19-something.

That's Mark Wills in 19-something on Pure American Country. One strange little footnote to that song's story. When the Space Shuttle Columbia disaster happened back in 2003, it was kind of at the height of that song's popularity. Some stations briefly pulled that record because it included a line about the Challenger disaster. Even so, the song still held at number one. You know, nostalgia can be light on the surface, but still carry a lot of history underneath. Well, this next song came from Sugar Land very early in their story, back when they were still a trio. Jennifer Nettles, Christian Bush, and Kristen Hall, who Kristen, of course, would go on later to leave the group and leave them as a duo. But all three of them together wrote this song. It was produced by Garth Fundis, and it followed Baby Girl and also matched its success, reaching number two, which actually made it quite clear that that debut album of Sugar Land had more than one gear. This record is restless, it's loud, and it is ready to quit the job before the chorus even gets comfortable. Sugar Land with Something More on Pure American Country.

0: do fancy life.
1: A song that still divides the country audience as to whether it's even country or not. Walker Hayes and Fancy Like. It was a big hit, though. He wrote it with Cameron Bartolini, Josh Jenkins, and Shane Stevens. And the family TikTok dance is what helped push it to number one on the Hot Country Songs chart and number three on the pop chart. It even brought Applebee's Oreo Shake back onto the menu. I'm Zach Bennett, carrying the torch for Bill Cody. Hellos and Hometowns, coming up next with Morgan Wallen and more.
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6: 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Sharon checking in from just over the state line from here in Bowling Green, Kentucky. Carlos is in Yuma, Arizona, and Brenda has us on down the road in Knoxville. She asked for a Morgan Wallen song. Now, this song's got a mix of country phrasing and pop trap motion, very Morgan Wallen style. Joey Moy produces a lot of his stuff, and it really has that signature sound. It's built around a question that sounds simple until the memories start answering back. For Brenda, here's Morgan Wallen and Don't We.

Hellos in hometowns. That's Morgan Wallen for Brenda. Hello to Elaine listening in Cape Girardeau, Missouri. And Erica is listening down in Huntsville, Alabama. Erica wanted to hear some Pam Tillis, and this one's got a good little origin story. Pam saw a Spanish phrase meaning my crazy life on a tattoo while watching Geraldo. Remember that show, Geraldo Rivera? Pam would take that idea to Jess Leary, and the two of them worked to give this song kind of a Tex-Mex groove. Interestingly enough, this was the only number one single of Pam's career. I wouldn't have thought that. For Erica, here's Mi Vida Loca, My Crazy Life on Pure American Country. If you come

0: Way Twitty, Hello Darling. That request going out to Sharon up in Bowling Green, Kentucky. Owen Bradley, the producer, suggested that Conway speak the opening line, and that one choice helped make that record instantly recognizable. Spent 4 weeks at number one, and for years and years would become Conway's signature concert opener. Coming up in just a bit, one more stop back in 1984. We got Willie Nelson on the way, Julio Iglesias, Exile, and more coming up. I'm Zach Bennett, and this is Pure American Country.
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7: Death Proposal. I'm Jessica Dolmel with Washington Ag Watch on the Texas Farm Bureau Radio Network. The Environmental Protection Agency is now accepting comments on the proposal to eliminate DEF or diesel exhaust fluid derailments entirely. We told you a bit about the proposal on our last show. Scott Mason, EPA Regional Administrator, tells us under the proposal, the DEF warning would be like a change oil light, a warning that drivers need to take action, but vehicles would no longer slow down or stop working entirely due to a DEF failure. But DEF would still be required in the engines.
8: And that's part of the Clean Air Act. So for that to be taken out totally, it would take an act of Congress. That is something for the U.S. Congress to take up. And this EPA will follow the law. But what we can do is we will take this as far as we can. And that's what we're doing right now with the sensor light that will come on. The DEF will still be part of the system of the vehicle, but the derailment will be gone. When it's low on DEF, a light will come on or a noise in your vehicle, a little ding, and you will see it just like you would your change oil light, and then you would take it in and change the DEF. And that's really as simple as it is.
7: The proposal would impact new diesel trucks and equipment only, but Mason told us there is more to come on current vehicles. In the meantime, EPA is accepting comments now on the proposal to eliminate DEF derailments or shutdowns entirely.
8: We want to hear from you. We want to hear from the public. They have a 45-day public comment period that's currently open. Just go to epa.gov and everything will be on the website.
7: The deadline to submit comments is August 29th. Additional details are available on epa.gov. 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
0: Well, let's land this plane. What do you say? How about we land it in 1984, our spotlight year? It's Zach Bennett on Pure American Country, doing my best to fill the big, big shoes of Bill Cody. And before we get to a couple of the biggest hits from 1984, here's what else was happening around the world. Ronald Reagan defeated Walter Mondale in the presidential election. Ronald Reagan carried 49 of the 50 states. The only one he didn't was Minnesota, Walter Mondale's home state. The Raiders would defeat Washington in the Super Bowl 38-9. Not exactly a close game. In the NBA Finals, well, the Celtics would take the Lakers to seven games and win that series. Game 7 decided by a 111-102 score in favor of the Celtics. The Summer Olympics were held in L.A., happened from July 28th to August 12th of 1984. 140 nations participated despite a Soviet-led boycott. And speaking of the Soviets, they might not have been at the Olympics, but one of their engineers, Alexei Pajitnov, created Tetris while working at a Soviet computing center. And of course, it'll go on to become a worldwide hit years later. And one of 1984's most unlikely country hits paired a Spanish international superstar with one of Nashville's most unmistakable voices. Hal David and Albert Hammond had written the song years earlier. Hammond first recorded it in 75, but Richard Perry's 1984 production turned it into a cross-format event. A number one country record, a top five pop hit, and a CMA Duo of the Year moment for Julio Iglesias and Willie Nelson. To all the girls I've loved before on Pure American Country.

Julio Iglesias and Willie Nelson together to All the Girls I've Loved Before from our spotlight year of 1984. Well, this next one comes from a band that had already lived a whole career before country radio fully opened the door for them. Exile had a pop hit with Kiss You All Over in the late 70s. By the way, Bill Cody, the very first DJ in the world to play Kiss You All Over on the radio. But Exile would reshape itself into one of the most dependable country groups of the 80s. J.P. Pennington, Sonny LeMaire, of course, they were part of the group. They wrote this one. Buddy Killen produced it, and it became Exile's second number one country song. From 1984, I Don't Want to Be a Memory.

And that wraps up our visit to 1984 on this week's Pure American Country. I'm Zach Bennett, proud to continue the legacy of Bill Cody. Thank you for making room for us in your day. Pure American Country is written, produced, and engineered by me, Zach Bennett, executive producer Martin Davis. And until next time, take care of yourself and always keep a great country song close by.

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2: 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All are proud supporters of area youth on X. From ABC7, a California teenager is accused of destroying electronic messages connected to Kevin Hunt's planned July 4th terror attack in Canyon. 18-year-old Christina Maria Pertita was arrested Friday in California. A Potter County jury has convicted an Amarillo man of aggravated sexual assault of a child and sentenced him to 20 years in prison. Jordan Williams was found guilty following a trial in the 108th District in June. According to the prosecutors, the victim was 10 years old at the time. As the heat rises and the drought lingers, do keep in mind both Dumas and Guymon continue to have water use restrictions. Still waiting on a rain, hot and breezy and dry all this week, highs every day in the low 100s.
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6: El Nino and La Nina have the biggest impact on our weather here in the United States during the wintertime. In general, when we look across all El Nino years, going back to the 1950s, we see an El Nino pattern tends to bring wetter weather to the state of Texas. That includes the Panhandle and much of the Southwest from Arizona through the state of Texas. It also tends to be a little bit cooler in the wintertime, but that's not as strong of a signal. The stronger signal is wetter winter conditions. So when we look at the forecasts and the outlooks for El Nino, we do see a strong likelihood of a pretty substantial El Nino forming probably late summer, definitely by fall.
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7: News this hour from Town Hall, I'm Keith Peters in Washington. 10 nights of U.S. airstrikes have yet to convince Iran to ease its grip on the Strait of Hormuz. More from correspondent Ben Thomas.
8: U.S. military footage of warplanes taking off and targets in Iran being hit early Tuesday. The aim to further degrade Iranian military capabilities used to attack commercial shipping in the Strait of Hormuz. And Tehran again struck back, attacking a tanker in the strait, forcing its crew to abandon ship.
9: The punitive nature of these strikes.
8: Jason Campbell at the Middle East Institute.
9: If they were going to pull the regime to the negotiating table under better terms, I think that would have happened by now.
8: Pakistan continues to press its diplomatic efforts. I'm Ben Thomas.
7: President Trump says he'll allow American carriers to resume direct flights to Lebanon more than 40 years after U.S. suspended the route. Trump is also pledging support for Lebanon following months of conflict between Israel and the Lebanese militant group Hezbollah. National Hurricane Center senior hurricane specialist Philippe Papin says Tropical Storm Bertha will move into the south between Wednesday and Thursday.
10: Current forecast basically shows it approaching and then moving inland kind of right along the Louisiana coastline here in about 36 to 48 hours. So we're talking basically Wednesday evening into Thursday morning. And then the track takes it basically right along the Gulf Coast. But during this period, it weakens to a tropical depression.
7: Authorities in Mississippi, Louisiana, and Florida have opened sites to provide sandbags. Red flag warnings are posted along some Gulf Coast beaches advising swimmers about the dangers of riptides. On Wall Street, the Dow by 385 points, the S&P 500 advanced 65. More at townhall.com.
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2: Welcome to the Tuesday program here on this July the 21st. I'm Chris Samples with this half hour's Did You Hear It segment. The SAVE Act before Congress would require that only legal U.S. citizens with proper ID can vote in federal elections. It's that simple. Our 13th District, Texas Congressman Ronnie Jackson says opposition by the open border Democrats is, of course, to be expected. However, he adds, the handful of Senate Republicans holding this thing up, embarrassing.
11: Well, the SAVE Act's simple. That's the beauty of it. It's not complicated at all. It requires two things. It requires proof of citizenship to vote, and it requires an ID to vote. And that's it. And so we passed it several times in several different versions of that, but that's the gist of what it requires. But unfortunately, when it gets over to the Senate, we have seven or eight senators over there that will not do what's necessary to pass it over there. And all they have to do is get rid of the filibuster or agree to pass it on with a reconciliation bill. There's a variety of ways to do this. But unfortunately, the leadership that we have in the Senate right now is lacking, seriously. I mean, and we have some real rhino Republicans in the Senate. Some of them have nothing to lose. They're on their way out the door. They got beat in their primaries, and they just don't care at this point, I guess. But it would be the most consequential piece of legislation ever passed since I've been in Congress, and one of the most consequential ones ever passed, because it would fundamentally change the way elections are conducted in a lot of these blue states where a lot of the fraud takes place. And people that say there's no fraud in places like California and New York and Illinois and places that are just are outright lying to you. There's a ton of fraud out there. President Trump would also like to reinstitute the restrictions on mail-in balloting to make it just the way it was initially designed for active duty members that can't vote in person and for elderly people and people that have some kind of illness and have a reason that they can't show up at the polls to vote and everybody else should show up at the polls and vote. So there's a lot of stuff that we could do here if we had some Republican help in the Senate. I think we're going to get there. President Trump is continuing to put the pressure on them just across the board. I hope that we get to a point. Now, they were talking the other day, they were saying, well, if we do it in reconciliation, the parliamentarian, which is one person, one woman in the Senate, the parliamentarian might not agree and it will probably not agree and won't allow it to pass in reconciliation. There's an easy answer to that. You need 51 votes in the Senate to override the parliamentarian, and John Thune and some of the other senators in the Senate right now are not willing to do that. And that, in my mind, is ridiculous. They need to do whatever's necessary to pass this, including overriding the parliamentarian in getting this passed in a reconciliation bill.
2: And there's a feeling, isn't there, Congressman, we got to get this SAVE Act passed now. We got to get this passed before the midterms because we may lose the opportunity, and who knows? Maybe the country as a result.
11: We don't retain control of both the House and the Senate. There's essentially no chance of getting this passed. Every year since I've been in Congress over the last 5 years, it's gotten worse and worse with the mail-in balloting that takes place in some of these states I was describing and the fraud that's associated with it. Illegals voting, dead people voting, more people voting than registered voters. We're going to lose this country, and we're going to get to a point very rapidly where your vote does not matter.
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5: And this News Minute on X, brought to you by Perryton Activity Center, Clift Land Brokers, and Perryton National Bank, all are proud supporters of area youth on X. From ABC7, a California teenager is accused of destroying electronic messages connected to Kevin Hunt's planned July 4th terror attack in Canyon. 18-year-old Christina Maria Pertita was arrested Friday in California. A Potter County jury has convicted an Amarillo man of aggravated sexual assault of a child and sentenced him to 20 years in prison. Jordan Williams was found guilty following a trial in the 108th District in June. According to the prosecutors, the victim was 10 years old at the time. As the heat rises and the drought lingers, do keep in mind both Dumas and Guymon continue to have water use restrictions. Still waiting on a rain, hot and breezy and dry all this week, highs every day in the low 100s.
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0: George Burge getting some help from Luke Bryan. Well, a group of tourists ignored all the rules and walked directly out onto the fragile, colorful crust of Grand Prismatic Hot Springs. Rangers and visitors were absolutely shocked. It's extremely dangerous, damages their delicate ecosystem. This is some of the more classic Yellowstone stupidity. We continue to see instances of tourists just doing the wrong things in national parks. Let's do better.
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0: turn this truck around. That is Jordan Davis. Well, Jelly Roll's daughter from a previous relationship posted a cryptic message saying the internet will crumble if she ever tells the full story of what went down between her dad and Bunny XL. She hinted that there's a lot more to the divorce than people know, but she's staying quiet for now, which is kind of stirring up some drama. Like, why would you insert yourself and on social media? I have strong opinions.
1: 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And this news made it on X, brought to you by Harvey's Electric, PTCI, and Kevin Cummings, CPA. All are proud supporters of area youth on X. Area sports camps that have been underway this week, the Perryton football camp and the Spearman tennis camp, both continue one more day tomorrow on Wednesday. Meanwhile, KXDJ gearing up for the Perryton High School sports season here on radio. 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Call us today. Camps that begin next Monday on the 27th include the Canadian Football Camp, the Pampa Football Camp, and the Spearman Lynx Football Camp. Blood Drive in Canadian on Thursday, 1 to 6 at City Hall. The Canadian School Board also meets on Thursday evening. Weather Channel forecast, hot, breezy, and dry. Low 100s all week long.
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1: News this hour from Town Hall. I'm Keith Peters in Washington. Warnings are up along the Gulf Coast for Tropical Storm Bertha.
2: Tropical Storm Bertha in the Gulf of Mexico is moving towards the Florida Panhandle and Alabama. Miami-based National Hurricane Center says that as of early Tuesday, the storm was about 125 miles south of Panama City, Florida, and 200 miles southeast of Mobile, Alabama. Philippe Pappin is a senior hurricane specialist with the center.
3: The current forecast basically shows it approaching and then moving inland kind of right along the Louisiana coastline here in about 36 to 48 hours. So we're talking basically Wednesday evening into Thursday morning. And then the track takes it basically right along the Gulf Coast.
2: Areas of flash flooding will also be possible through Friday. I'm Hayap Njwani.
1: Arizona Republicans pick nominees today for governor and other top offices.
4: Arizona Republicans are choosing nominees to challenge Democrats in key state offices. Candidates include U.S. Reps Andy Biggs and David Schweikart, who are vying to take on Democratic Governor Katie Hobbs. Biggs is endorsed by President Trump and aims to unite the party. Schweikart believes his pro-business approach can win back voters. Both parties have contested primaries for Schweikart's current House district, a battleground for congressional control. The Democratic Party backed Marlene Galan Woods, while Trump has endorsed former Cardinals kicker Jay Feely. Republicans are also picking nominees for Secretary of State and Attorney General. I'm Julie Walker.
1: The U.S. military has identified a soldier killed while disarming an Iranian drone in Iraq as Sergeant Michael Emmanuel Swinton from North Carolina. On Wall Street, the Dow Jones Industrial Average up by 385 points. The NASDAQ rose 329. The S&P 500 advanced 65. Oil near $85 a barrel. 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
9: Welcome to Tuesday, July 21st. I'm Chris Samples, 98.3 KXDJ News. In our community focus segment this half hour, a fundraising golf tournament here in Perryton this weekend has its roots in tragedy and has a mission to help others facing pain and suffering. Carrie Beecham told me about her son Ike's tragic death 5 years ago and the vision that continues today.
10: We lost Ike in June of 2021, and I always kind of get choked up talking about it because he was just such a good kid. And I know everybody, loves their kids, but he was just a unique one, and he had a big heart. And he lived really big, really hard, and did everything fast, but with his heart. He was taken in a four-wheeler accident, and it was definitely a tragic time, but people suggested that we go to these family grief retreats and things like that, and we couldn't get into them, or by the time we could, it was corn harvest. But the idea, actually, I have to give Sam credit for, he came home one day, and he's like, what if we just start one of those facilities like everybody recommends that we go to, because obviously there's not anything super close here, and they're full and there's a need. So on top of being able to help people financially with funerals and those kind of things, we decided to start a grief retreat here south of Perryton.
9: Do you remember how long was it for you and Sam beyond the tragedy that you experienced and the unimaginable grief of losing a child like you did Ike? How long did it take for you to get to the point where you felt like you had dealt with your own grief as much as you could at that time and were prepared to launch a foundation and try to turn your grief into something that helps somebody else. Do you remember?
10: Well, that's kind of an interesting question. I don't know if I was healed quite, say, enough to start helping people, but I knew that the project was big enough that if we didn't start now, by the time I was emotionally available to assist other people in a situation like I faced, that we just had to go ahead and take the bull by the horns and start it as soon as we could. So we lost Ike in June of 21, and I do believe that we were fully incorporated for the nonprofit in March of 22.
9: How is the grief 5 years later?
10: Oh, man, it's a roller coaster. How I kind of explain it is my grief muscles have gotten bigger, but my grief has stayed the same. There's days when I wake up and I'm like, I don't want to lift it today, or I can't lift it today. But most of the time, it started to feel a little lighter, but it'll never go away.
9: So this project has been under construction. Give us an update.
10: The cabin is nearly done. We just have to connect the water well and septic system and get some furniture in it, and then we'll be able to start hosting families. We recently made a partnership with a local counseling facility. We were going to probably announce that, who it is and what we kind of the details of it, right after the tournament or during the tournament.
9: Carrie Beecham and her husband Sam, the family, and many loved ones and volunteers hosting the 5th annual Ike Memorial Golf Tournament in Perryton this weekend begins on Thursday through Sunday, and it is completely full. Chris Samples, KXDJ News.

Don't tell on me. Jason Aldean on the way later. Some Lauren Elena. Now Kenny Chesney is.

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4: 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Meanwhile, KXDJ gearing up for the Perryton High School sports season here on radio. 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Camps that begin next Monday on the 27th include the Canadian Football Camp, the Pampa Football Camp, and the Spearman Lynx Football Camp. Blood Drive in Canadian on Thursday, 1 to 6 at City Hall. The Canadian School Board also meets on Thursday evening. Weather Channel forecast, hot, breezy, and dry. Low 100s all week long.
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1: Horseback, that is Cody Johnson's latest. Can you believe he almost passed on that record? I can literally hear in my head no one else aside from Cody Johnson saying that. Speaking of dudes doing great country music, John Party just announced his 2026 Gambling Man tour. It comes, of course, after some recent personal struggles, the divorce news, but good to see that he is getting back out there on the road. Love it.

0: I Can't Love You Anymore. That's Ella Langley, handled a wardrobe malfunction like a pro in Baltimore. Her dress started to come apart two songs in. Laughed it off, kept performing, and they brought out a Baltimore Ravens jersey for her to wear over her dress so she could just keep going. Well done.
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7: Cattle close mixed while grains and cotton finish higher. I'm Kerry Martin with Closing Markets on the Texas Farm Bureau Radio Network. Cattle futures ended on both sides of unchanged, with August live cattle up 15 cents, closing at 226.67. The October down 7, 223.22. Feeder cattle mixed with the nearby's lower. August down 245 at 349.55. September down $1.27, 344.97. Cash fed cattle market all quiet as we usually see on a Tuesday. No bids or asking prices to report. Of course, packers have gained a lot of leverage over the last couple of weeks, so we're expecting steady money at best this week after taking the market down several notches last week. Boxed beef prices mixed. Choice down $1.02, 369.08. With select up 55 cents, 356 even. Corn closed slightly higher. USDA's latest crop progress report showing 67% of the nation's corn crop rated good to excellent. That's down only 1 point compared to the previous week. September corn up 3.25, 452.75. December corn up 2.25, 475.25. Wheat continues to march higher. September, Kansas City wheat up 9.25, 733 a bushel. September, Chicago wheat up 4 at 678. Cotton closed higher as weather concerns dominate the market. We're dry out in West Texas, going to be very wet in the coastal bend as Tropical Storm Bertha moves closer. New crop December cotton up 150 points, closing at 80.42 cents. In the energy markets, August natural gas unchanged at 286. August West Texas crude up $1.72, 84.95 a barrel. I'm Kerry Martin on the Texas Farm Bureau Radio Network.
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0: country, and she knows it. That is Luke Bryan. Well, Ed Harris said that he was ready to void his contract after Dutton Ranch cut one of his scenes. Now, he plays a major role in Dutton Ranch, if you haven't seen it. He plays a veterinarian, but also like a guy that's like the love interest of one of the other characters. I'm not going to completely spoil everything, but he reportedly told them curse words in frustration. Eventually, he did stay in the show, but it shows how passionate he was about his character having all the scenes that he was due. And you know what? I don't blame him.
1: 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And this News Minute on X brought to you by Perryton Activity Center, Clift Land Brokers, and Perryton National Bank. All are proud supporters of Area Youth on X. From ABC 7, a California teenager is accused of destroying electronic messages connected to Kevin Hunt's planned July 4th terror attack in Canyon. 18-year-old Christina Maria Partida was arrested Friday in California. A Potter County jury has convicted an Amarillo man of aggravated sexual assault of a child and sentenced him to 20 years in prison. Jordan Williams was found guilty following a trial in the 108th District in June. According to the prosecutors, the victim was 10 years old at the time. As the heat rises and the drought lingers, do keep in mind both Dumas and Guymon continue to have water use restrictions. Still waiting on a rain, hot and breezy and dry all this week, highs every day in the low 100s. So what do I think you'll enjoy most about staying at KXDJ Riverside 1 in Red River? 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
1: News this hour from Town Hall. I'm Keith Peters in Washington. The Trump administration is asking Congress to fund the expanding conflict with Iran. At the Senate Appropriations Committee hearing, Republican Chairwoman Susan Collins says much of the $93 billion budget request predates the war with Iran.
2: Some of the requirements, such as the shortfalls in munitions, have been well known to this committee for some time. And prior to the conflict with Iran, there has been bipartisan support to address these shortfalls. While these munition shortfalls have been years in the making, they are growing increasingly urgent.
1: War Secretary Pete Hegseth said the U.S. war against Iran has cost $37.5 billion so far. House Republicans are sounding the alarm over Democrat socialists. House Speaker Mike Johnson says he remains optimistic that the majority of Americans will ultimately reject socialists on the November ballot.
3: Not on our watch. We're not going to do that. And I am very confident. In fact, I'm very enthusiastic about the upcoming midterm election because I believe that people are beginning to see this. And it is going to motivate voter turnout for true Americans who love their country and want to keep it.
1: Arizona Republicans are choosing nominees to challenge Democrats in key state offices. Candidates include Congressman Andy Biggs and David Schweikert, who are vying to take on Democratic Governor Katie Hobbs. Big is endorsed by Donald Trump and aims to unite the party. Schweikert believes his pro-business approach can win back voters. Both parties have contested primaries for Schweikert's current House district, a battleground for congressional control. On Wall Street, the Dow by 385 points. More on these stories at townhall.com.
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6: Welcome to Tuesday. It is July the 21st. I'm Chris Samples, 98.3 KXDJ News. In our Ag Focus segment today, the lingering drought has made for another tough crop cycle. Moore County AgriLife Extension agent Marcel Fischbacher of Dumas says even the irrigated corn has been suffering.
7: It looked like our corn acres could be up for a couple reasons this year. One, the big dairies that we have here, they were saying, hey, we want corn silage. We don't want any sorghum silage. We got enough. And so that was one reason why the corn acres were up. Cotton didn't look too good till at the very end, and all of a sudden did. Came back, but now that we're sitting here looking at this kind of stunted and heat-stressed corn crop, I guess a lot of guys are like, I wish I didn't plant so much corn. But I guess that's what they have, and that's decisions going forward on that. I had an assistant agent one time, and they always said, man, you always talk about rain. We do the NASH report every week on our rain and our crop conditions. And I had her figure out kind of how much an inch of rain was worth, and it's worth several millions of dollars or cost you several millions of dollars just across our 30 by 30 county.
6: Mm-hmm.
7: So for the ranchers, too, I mean, it looks tough. Other than the cattle prices look good, so if you have to sell a few, it's good time. But we got ranchers that haven't quit feeding hay, and we've probably grown about 20% of our normal grass as of the end of June, which usually that's when we've grown about 75% of our annual grass. So rain could really change that deal. But if it doesn't change, people are going to have to make that decision. There's a lot of profit in the cattle deal. Maybe they can make that hay thing kind of work out. I think it pencils out to feed them a little more, but just depends on how high hay could get. I think we could sure see some high hay prices, and not hardly any hay production is going on here. I've talked to a few guys on our ag committee, and very few of them guys think there's much hay in the country. And they're thinking, man, we should have had more hay, but we just didn't have a whole lot of hay.
6: Well, it's tough to make hay, too, when you're waiting on rain, isn't it?
7: Yeah.
6: No doubt about that.
7: Oh, yeah. Well, even hay under irrigation, that's maybe convert some of them acres. And right now, they're like, well, we wish we'd have thought about that on some of these corn acres, because we could have gone to a forage sorghum or hay grazer or some kind of hybrid that would take less water for the production. But a lot of them didn't, just because of this other thought, too. Mm-hmm. And you know how it is. I mean, I read somewhere that we're going to be about 3 years before farmers are actually going to get back in the black across the whole United States, that they're going to be it's tough. Commodity prices are tough. Things are tough.
6: Yeah.
7: We even talked about how there's some later planted crops, and a lot of that was because later financing. And, I mean, there's some issues going on there. I mean, it's a stressful business sometimes.
6: What is the irrigation picture like over there? Obviously, most of these wells are not producing like they used to. What's that story?
7: Oh, that's definitely the story here. And as you go from, say, from Dalhart to Perryton, the drop-off in Dalhart, there's some of those wells that are producing 10 to 20% of what they were 40 years ago. As you go east, some of those are still producing 80% of what they were 20 to 40 years ago. And we're in that pretty good decline. As you would expect, the east part of our county, the decline is not so bad. But the western part, I know a guy said he had a well that in the 70s was a 1,000-gallon-a-minute well over there. Now he's got a submersible down there that doesn't make quite 50.
6: Marcel Fischbacher, AgriLife Extension agent in Moore County. Chris Samples, KXDJ News.

0: you never thought you'd be such a wonderful, irresistible human being listening to all this great country music. But we have always had faith in you, and you are killing it. So how about another song?
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6: And this News Minute on X brought to you by Harvey's Electric, PTCI, and Kevin Cummings, CPA. 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Meanwhile, KXDJ gearing up for the Perryton High School sports season here on radio. 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Camps that begin next Monday on the 27th include the Canadian Football Camp, the Pampa Football Camp, and the Spearman Lynx Football Camp. Blood Drive in Canadian on Thursday, 1 to 6 at City Hall. The Canadian School Board also meets on Thursday evening. Weather Channel forecast, hot, breezy, and dry. Low 100s all week long.
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0: Tucson too late. That is Jordan Davis. Well, Will Ferrell says the cameraman was laughing so hard during the iconic baby Jesus prayer scene in Talladega Nights that he couldn't stop shaking the camera. It's pretty hilarious because, I mean, I would have been dying hysterically during that scene. I mean, this is a great scene in the history of comedy movies, which they don't make a lot of anymore. Dear Lord, baby Jesus and your little baby Jesus manger. Thank you for my son's Walker and Texas Ranger. Like that whole bit, that whole monologue, legend.
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2: 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I'm Carly Davenport on the Radio Oklahoma Ag Network. It's time for our afternoon wrap-up. All your market details coming up after this.
3: Through the Wheat Checkoff, the Oklahoma Wheat Commission supports the efforts of wheat breeder Dr. Brett Carver and his wheat breeding team at OSU as they develop new varieties for Oklahoma and the Southern Great Plains. The newest release just announced, Wyatt.
4: The genetics will sound familiar. Half of it is Smith's Gold, because the other half is very different. And so this is coming from Romania. The Eastern European wheat sector, that is so important to us. That genetics just fits the Great Plains, particularly the Southern and Central Great Plains, extremely well. I remember seeing the first set of progenies that came from that cross, and I thought, my gosh, this is just

0: this, Heads and Shoulders visually above everything else.
1: Dr. Carver says white has tremendous yield potential.
0: You know, we need to continue to increase that yield potential so farmers still have that competitive edge.
1: The Oklahoma Wheat Commission, working hard for Oklahoma wheat producers.
2: The livestock contracts are trading mixed into Tuesday's noon hour. The cattle contracts would love to trade fully higher, but continue to look for increased fundamental support. The lean hog contracts are trading fully higher as technical and fundamental support are both alive and well in the marketplace. The live cattle contracts are mixed heading into Tuesday's noon hour as the nearby contracts are hesitant, but the deferred contracts are again being fueled by trader support in the hope that market fundamentals may improve later this week. No cash cattle trade has developed yet, and both bids and asking prices remain elusive at this point. It is assumed since packers were able to gain leverage in the market over the past couple of weeks, cash prices will be steady at absolute best this week when trade does develop. To no one's surprise, with the live cattle complex trading mixed, so is the feeder cattle complex heading into Tuesday's noon hour. The market has plenty of room to trade higher before it will run into resistance pressure at the 40-day and 100-day moving averages. Boxed beef prices are mixed. Choice is down 102 at 369.08, and select is up 55 cents at 356 even, with a movement of 89 loads. The lean hog complex is continuing to trade higher into Tuesday's noon hour as the market is pleasantly surprised by the $2 jump in pork cutouts and will always gladly take extra support. August lean hogs up 42 cents at 101.70, October up 62 cents at 88.35, and December up 45 cents at 79.52. Corn futures are flat to 1 cent lower at midday Tuesday. Soybean futures are 7 to 10 cents lower, and wheat futures are flat to 5 cents lower. That's a wrap of your afternoon news and markets. I'm Carly Davenport for the Oklahoma Farm Report.
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0: I knew it. I knew you. That is Taylor Swift. Well, Shania Twain takes her horses with her on tour, and she says there's some planning and logistics involved, and I can only imagine as a horse owner myself, it is tough to bring them places, and for her bringing them everywhere for long stretches, whew, she's a certain type of horse mom, I tell you what, good on her.
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0: Kane Brown, that's woman. Well, a reckless tourist walked out into Grand Prismatic Hot Spring at Yellowstone, and people were shocked. I wasn't shocked. We share stories on this radio program all the time about people doing stupid things in our national parks that damage the ecosystem, which is very, very delicate. So let's just continue to try to do better, guys, especially if you're listening to me.
1: 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And this news minute on X brought to you by Perryton Activity Center, Clift Land Brokers, and Perryton National Bank. All are proud supporters of area youth on X. From ABC 7, a California teenager is accused of destroying electronic messages connected to Kevin Hunt's planned July 4th terror attack in Canyon. 18-year-old Christina Maria Pertita was arrested Friday in California. A Potter County jury has convicted an Amarillo man of aggravated sexual assault of a child and sentenced him to 20 years in prison. Jordan Williams was found guilty following a trial in the 108th District in June. According to the prosecutors, the victim was 10 years old at the time. As the heat rises and the drought lingers, do keep in mind both Dumas and Guymon continue to have water use restrictions. Still waiting on a rain, hot and breezy and dry all this week, highs every day in the low 100s.
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